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2: With SRN News, I'm Keith Peters in Washington. Since the suspicious activity from a group called ActBlue.
3: A report from three House Republican-led committees finds that ActBlue, which funds Democrats, let money from overseas illegally flow to candidates here in the U.S. An ActBlue supervisor admits that some donors, for example, had IP email addresses in foreign countries and that employees were told to look the other way and accept the campaign contributions. The report also finds that every member of ActBlue's legal and compliance team appears to have left the platform after the 2024 election because of the illegal foreign contributions and the subsequent cover-up. Laura Winters reporting.
2: Some New York Knicks fans could be getting a break on ticket prices.
4: Ticket sales for the NBA champion New York Knicks are on hold. A mistake caused Knicks ticket prices to be listed for amounts that were too high. The get-in price for next month's season opener against the Philadelphia 76ers was more than $1,000. Madison Square Garden Sports said in a statement they're rolling back to last year's prices, plus an average increase of 12%. The plan is to restart sales with new prices shortly. The Knicks say anyone who already bought individual higher-priced tickets will be refunded the difference. There is generally a ticket increase after seasons when the Knicks make the playoffs. I'm Ed Donahue.
2: A military spokesman says an F-16 fighter jet from Texas crashed in rural Michigan during a routine training exercise. The pilot ejected safely and received medical treatment at a local hospital. The crash happened Thursday afternoon at a National Guard base in Alpena, Michigan. On Wall Street, a good day as the Dow was up by 316 points. The Nasdaq rose 439. The S&P 500 advanced 85 points. Oil near $101 a barrel. This is SRN News.
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14: Tonight, expect a chance of a thunderstorm early, clearing to partly cloudy skies later with a low of 74. On Thursday, anticipate cloudy conditions with a chance of a thunderstorm and a high of 92 with a low of 74 in the evening. As we look ahead to Saturday, there will be a mix of clouds and sun throughout the day with a chance of a thunderstorm in the afternoon and a high of 90. That's your AccuWeather forecast. I'm meteorologist Jason Caterina for AM 860, The Answer.
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15: In a time of division and distrust, clarity matters more than ever. 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
16: Morning, glory, evening, grace, America. I'm Hugh Hewitt. Quite a lot of news happening today. Let me start with the most recent headline from the Times of Israel. Iran is rapidly advancing the reconstruction of a nuclear facility that had previously been bombed by Israel, according to satellite images cited in a report Thursday, today, by the Institute for Science and International Security. The Washington-based institute said Iran has been rapidly moving forward with the reconstruction of the Talagan II facility, located at the Parchin military complex, about 20 miles southeast of Tehran. It was struck in October 2024. It's been struck again. They are busy building. So that puts some pressure on the Israeli government. Meanwhile, pressure is growing on Iran. Front page of the Wall Street Journal this morning. Iran's attempts to get around the Hormuz blockade are hitting a wall. This is a story, very well-reported story, by Benoit Falcone and Hamraz Bayan about how Iran is basically collapsing economically in real time. We can't see into it. We don't have reporters on the ground, so everything is kind of secondary. Hundreds of Iranian truck drivers are currently stuck at Iran's border with Pakistan, unable to sell their goods into Tehran's neighbor. They say they are facing worsening bureaucratic hurdles and costs, many caused by their own government. The same thing is happening at Iran's land borders with Turkey, Turkmenistan, and Afghanistan, dealing Tehran a self-inflicted blow and throttling trade through its few remaining economic release valves. Example: tons of stranded apricots have spoiled because of the delay. Lucrative cargoes of iron ore, cement, and bottled gas are stuck at entry points to Pakistan and Afghan. It goes on, a very long article. Iran doesn't know what to do. No doubt their bureaucracies are completely disabled, as their leadership was. On top of all of that comes President Trump speaking today on the record with Barak Ravid. We don't have a tape. Barak works for Axios, very well respected. He gets a lot of phone calls from President Trump. I assume they are on the record because Barak quotes the president, doesn't paraphrase him, doesn't say senior administration sources, doesn't use the lingo. It's a phone call. And Barak writes, "I have a big decision coming up," quoting Donald Trump. "Do I want to go in and annihilate them, the Iranian regime, or do I not? It's a big decision. Anything could happen with me," Trump told me. So President Trump is speculating out loud about whether or not he's going for the kill shot with Iran. To me, this is a question a civilian can't answer, but our military can. And if it's on the table, if it's indeed possible to crumple up the regime, crumple up the regime. Because they're now getting the Houthis to kill the Red Sea trade, and that's why oil's at 101. We're getting oil out through the Strait of Hormuz. Strait of Hormuz is open. But the oil markets are afraid of the Red Sea being closed by the Houthis on the orders of and armed with and equipped by the Iranian Revolutionary Guard Corps. So it's up to what the American military tells the president, but If he's got that option, I hope he takes it. Second big story of the day doesn't involve Iran. Well, it does kind of involve Iran. It involves the Middle East. It involves terrorism. It involves Hassan Piker and Abdul El-Sayed. Abdul El-Sayed's surrogate, his running mate, is Hassan Piker. Hassan Piker is the Twitch streamer who carried Abdul El-Sayed over the primary finish line in Michigan, beating Haley Stevens by less than 1% out of 1.5 million votes cast. And Hassan Piker went there and put his arms around him. Well, Hassan Piker sat down with Axios's Alex Thompson, and he had a couple of memorable exchanges. First one, cut number two.
11: You once said that America is the top dog in terrorism.
17: Yes.
11: Do you think America, then, is worse than Al-Qaeda?
17: Pound for pound, as far as the number of deaths, yes, we have caused tremendous terror all around the world. I think that that is not only terror that we are waging on regular civilians in nations in the periphery, but it's also having consequences on ourselves. It's having dramatic consequences on the home front. One clear example of this is what we did in Minab, right? There's no distinction between blowing up a school, triple tapping it with Tomahawk missiles. If you're killing 140 schoolgirls, that is an act of terror. This doesn't mean that all Americans are terrorists, but the reality of the matter is we have to create an environment of accountability to ensure things like that never happen again.
16: All right. I don't know the entire interview, but we got cut number two, Hassan Piker with Alex Thompson, cut number three.
11: It seems you care a lot more about how Israel treats Muslims than how China treats Muslims.
17: Yeah, because Israel is murdering not just Muslims, but Christians as well with my tax dollars. And that, I think, is unacceptable. It's the same principle behind America's global war on terror that is an abject failure that I oppose as well, that many Americans also oppose, as a matter of fact. Just like
11: so you wouldn't
17: Americans
11: be talking
17: oppose.
11: About it if Israel wasn't an ally.
17: Yeah, I would not be. I would not be as frustrated with the actions. Of course, I would still talk about it because it's a genocide. And there are, and I believe Amnesty International considers what China has done to the Uyghur Muslims to be a cultural genocide, if I'm not mistaken.
11: Mm-hmm.
17: And
11: do you agree
17: these
11: with
17: are
11: that?
17: These are I do agree with that. There are different terms applied for different actions. I think what Israel is doing is an outright genocide.
11: Yes, but you think China is perpetuating a cultural genocide?
17: Here, I'll give you another example. Like Russia. Russia's actions are utterly unjustifiable in Ukraine. It's an illegal invasion. It has been monstrous. Horrifying. It's had negative consequences for Russia, is of course, and first and foremost, tremendous negative consequences for regular Ukrainian society, right? Having said that, it's a different standard between and a different weight in the immorality of these actions as opposed to what Israel is doing in Gaza. Yes. And also the 75 years of apartheid and occupation, now 80.
11: It just seems there's like a different level of outrage when it comes to Israeli violence versus Chinese violence.
17: I think it's I think there's a sufficient amount of outrage, not just coming from myself, but also from American society broadly.
11: But you wouldn't go to Israel and post about Israel maxing.
17: Yes, of course not. I would not.
11: Why? Because you went to China.
17: Because I think that Israel's totality, like its entire output, its entire existence is still built on the principles of ethnic cleansing and never truly addressing the inhumanity of the acts that came even at the inception of the Nakba and continued onward with full-blown American support. If Israel existed as a nation with a binational commitment to the Palestinians, but every now and then there were, tense environments, every now and then there was like a back and forth struggle, I think the calculation would be far different, not only by myself, but also by many others in American society and all around the world.
16: He's not very smart, Hassan Piker. Not very smart. Now, Alex Thompson is, and Alex Thompson could have done a better job, but I haven't seen the whole interview yet, so I have to wait and see, saying, tell me what you know about the Uyghur genocide. Tell me what you know about the state of Israel. How did it come to have the borders that it does? Can you walk me through the chronology? Because I don't think Hassan Piker knows anything. I really don't. I think he's a sloganeering, attention addicted streamer who's making a lot of money right now by virtue of this. And poor, well, I say poor Abdul El Sayed. Abdul El Sayed made him his running mate. But Abdul El Sayed's got his own problem. He went on MS Now, cut number 4.
18: Do you believe criticisms of Sharia law are rooted in white supremacy?
19: Look, I think if you're actively trying to go after Sharia law, it's because you're trying to change the conversation.
16: That is not an answer. That is a dodge. And Mike Rogers, for one, has had it. He went on Fox Business with Stu Varney, cut number 5.
20: Join me now is Michigan Republican Senate candidate Mike Rogers. Sir, do you think his policies, El Sayed's policies, put America first?
21: Oh, absolutely not. This guy is maybe the most anti-American candidate across the country today. You look at his hanging out with Hassan Piker, who believes that America deserved 9/11. He wouldn't disavow it. This is the same guy who says he's a terrorist sympathizer to the Houthi terrorist organization. This is a guy that takes money from organizations tied to the Muslim Brotherhood. He would not condemn a terrorist in the name of Hezbollah that tried to blow up 140 school children right here in Michigan at a synagogue. Now, this guy is anything but pro-American.
16: I think Mike Rogers is being gentle there. I also think when Neera Tanden, again, nominated to be the Office of Management and Budget Director and didn't get confirmed. I thought she should have been confirmed, but she likes nasty tweets. She took the X today and said, I wonder if any Hassan Piker, basically, I'm paraphrasing, it's not right up in front of me. He's so bad. Do you think he's a Republican plant and bad on all you people who mainstream Hassan Piker? I think Hassan Piker is bringing down every Democrat in the country, most especially El Sayed. But, you know, Northwestern Ohio is in the Detroit media market. Everybody's in my media market. Everybody's hearing this stuff from Piker, and everyone's hearing this stuff from Abdul El Sayed. It's impacting Troy Jackson, who's a bad candidate in Maine, Chris Pappas, who's a left-winger in New Hampshire, Peggy Flanagan is a left-wing lunatic in Minnesota. It's bad all over. I'll be right back. Stay tuned to the Hugh Hewitt Show.
22: The midterms are almost here, and Republicans could be in deep trouble. Polls show Democrats leading in key races. Tonight, Rob Finnerty on Newsmax reveals the growing threat from the DSA and the radical left. With less than 60 days to go, Finnerty says it's time for the GOP to hit the panic button. The House may go, and control of the Senate is up for grabs. Gas prices, mortgage rates, health care, and out-of-control national debt. Americans are angry, and the progressive left wants total control of Congress. Tallarico, El Sayed, AOC, Bernie Sanders. Finnerty reveals President Trump's secret plan to fight back and what you can do to help him. Don't miss Finnerty tonight at 8 p.m. Eastern on Newsmax. 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
16: Welcome back, America. I'm Hugh Hewitt, joined now by Sebastian Lai, son of Jimmy Lai, imprisoned in China, where he is a political prisoner and has been for many years. Sebastian, welcome back. In advance of President Xi's presence in the United States, why are you in D.C.? Who are you meeting with? What's the message?
6: Thank you so much for having me again, sir. It's to raise attention to my father's case. My father has been in solitary confinement for the last 5 years. We're incredibly worried about him. There's been news recently saying that the prison guards are practicing trialing what would happen if he dies. So it's not, unfortunately, not looking very optimistic for him. And, you know, I think President Trump meeting President Xi is a great opportunity to try and get my father out and back home with his family.
16: I have confidence it will come up again because President Trump always brings it up. Have we seen anything out of General Secretary Xi or his close inner ring to suggest they might be willing to move on releasing your father to Great Britain where he's a citizen?
6: Not from my end, but I think it's the rational thing to do for the Chinese and Hong Kong government. The President of the United States has asked for it twice already. You know, I really obviously hope that he does a third time, and I'm incredibly grateful for his support. This is obviously something that matters to both the president, his administration, and many people in both the Congress and Senate. And the Chinese this is doable. I mean, this is something that would take them 2 hours to put him on a 78-year-old ailing man on a plane and send him over to Great Britain, to the US, wherever, where he could be back home with his family. I mean, he's already spent almost 6 years there. At this rate, he might very well die. So what's the upside for China?
16: And Sebastian, I think there is an upside in releasing him, and I want to discuss that with you in the audience, which is simply, I was asked earlier today on a Fox appearance, could we do a deal with AI with Xi Jinping? I said, no, I don't trust them. They join the WTO and they cheat, cheat, cheat. So if you really wanted to improve your standing in the world, you wouldn't imprison a frail old man who's a good Catholic waiting for him to die, would you? I mean, if you wanted to up your credibility with the world, if you're Xi Jinping, for whatever reason, you'd let him go.
6: I completely agree with you, especially after the president has asked multiple times, especially after many other countries have called for his release, the European Union. Look, my father is in prison because he's a man who has given everything that he has to fight peacefully for freedom and democracy. And these are beliefs that you hold, every person in this country, I believe, hold. And killing him for that is not just a direct insult to all the countries that have asked for his release. It's also a direct insult to our values, to our beliefs and the freedoms that we feel entitled to.
16: I agree with that. Now, Ed Miliband is the new foreign secretary of the United Kingdom. Has he said anything yet? Because he hadn't been in the job very long.
6: Yeah, he's said in Parliament that he is keen to meet. I have yet to meet him, but I look forward to to meeting him and briefing him on my father's case. As you know, it's incredibly urgent, and if something's not done soon, my father will pass away in prison.
7: So, Sebastian, I saw a picture of you earlier today meeting with Senator Cruz. I assume support for the release of your dad is bipartisan. Am I correct about that?
6: It's incredibly bipartisan. Many senators have been so strong on the case, you know, Senator Cruz, Senator Scott. We've just been so incredibly moved by the incredible support that we received from, you know, from both sides, Senator Merkley as well. And it's just, you know, something that I'm incredibly grateful for. I think many people see my father's case, including the president, as this gross violation of the values that we hold, and this torture of elderly men that is completely unnecessary.
7: So where is he being held, Sebastian? Is it in Hong Kong or is he on the mainland?
6: He's being held in Stanley Maximum Security Prison in a tiny little prison cell in solitary. The summers, it goes up to 30, 40 degrees Celsius, you know, hot, one of the hottest summers on record. And he essentially bakes in his concrete cell. It's heartbreaking.
7: Is anyone allowed to see him? I know that your sister did, but then she had to leave because she spoke out. Does anyone get to see Jimmy Lai now?
6: Yes. Yeah, so my father does get prison visits. From my understanding, it's half an hour a visit, four times a month. So for the entire year, more or less 24 hours where he is not, you know,
7: himself. I know he's Catholic, as am I, as I think you are. How does he tell anyone how he's getting through this? I can't imagine 23 and a half hours of solitary, or actually it's much more than that. If you get 4 half-hour visits, the guards don't count. How's he getting through this?
6: It's hard, you know. The faith is his pillar. He recently found out that, you know, unfortunately my sister got diagnosed with cancer. So I can't even imagine how he must be feeling in solitary by himself. Look, I think he gets through it because he knows that he did the right thing. He knows that he did the right thing, not just by God, not just by himself, but by his values and the people who look to him for leadership. I'm incredibly proud of that. I can't imagine the strength it takes for a man to sacrifice everything that he has for his beliefs and for others.
7: Is General Secretary Xi afraid of something that he will do? I would guess, I'm not in the Politburo, but there's got to be someone in the Politburo saying to him, you know, it's going to be very bad for us if Jimmy Lai dies in prison.
6: I think all the downside, yeah, I think the downside is if he dies in prison, because by doing so, they would have made a martyr. Here they have a man who is in ill health and in old age, who's done nothing but peaceful protests. I mean, this is very clear. They've had 5 years to look through all his stuff. This is a man who has sacrificed everything he has peacefully protesting for democracy. And he ran a newspaper that criticized the government, which is allowed in Hong Kong and the Joint Declaration. So they've destroyed their own legal system to get after this person, all because they didn't like what he had to say. And now he's in prison and now his health is failing. And if they keep going down this road, they would have created a martyr in a situation where it's not necessary, where he doesn't have to die, where he can be released at any moment, and he will spend, you know, the rest of his, unfortunately, I don't know how much longer he has, but of his life in retirement.
7: We have a minute left, Sebastian. When General Secretary Xi comes, it will be a big Lollapalooza. There will be a lot of media coverage. What would you ask American media to do as they cover a state visit?
6: To just raise my father's case. You know, this is a man who, it's not just a symbol of liberty, a symbol of faith under hardship. He's also a journalist. He's also a man who dedicated his life to the truth, to values that we all hold. So keep him in your thoughts and prayers and raise him at any opportunity that there is.
7: I hope in every commentary about General Secretary Xi, the people on the platform are reminding their audiences he's a tyrant and he can change that image if he wants by letting Jimmy Lai go. Sebastian Lai, it is good to check in with you. I'm glad you came to the States to make the appeal concurrent with President General Secretary Xi's approach. Good timing. Good messaging is always in our prayers, and this audience with you. Thank you, Sebastian. I'll be right back, America. Stay tuned.
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0: 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Jason, up at the top of the Mitt in Michigan. How are you, Jason?
1: I'm doing fine, Hugh. How about you?
0: Great. How many El Sayed signs are up there?
1: An uncomfortable amount in Emmett County, Red County, tip of the Mitt.
0: I am surprised. Do you see any Roger signs?
1: Yes, I am. Roger signs seem to be bigger in size. The Sayed signs seem to be more quantity.
0: Well, I'm glad, A, that Mike is up there. I'm sure he's got that covered. Do you know how your county voted in 24? What percentage it went for Trump?
1: No, I really don't know. I know for Red County we went for Trump, but I can't quote the numbers exactly.
0: Well, I'll go look it up. All you got to do is make sure the people who voted in 2024 turn up this year. And do you talk about El Sayed much with your buddies?
1: No, honestly not at all, because, you know, we're all like-minded, and like your last caller said, so.
0: But, you know, different about this is you can't, a lot of people don't pay attention to politics, and they have no idea how far outside of the mainstream El Sayed is and what it will do to Michigan. It's like having a radioactive senator. Because of Piker, it will be a disaster for Michigan.
1: Absolutely.
0: Do you think people get that?
1: I'm afraid not. Totally, no.
0: Yeah, more work to be done. That's why I'm here. That's why Mark Davis will be here tomorrow, Kurt Schlichter next week, and then I'll be back at the end of the week. Jason, at the tip of the Mitt, thank you, my friend. More coming up, 1-800-520-1234, especially if you're a Michigander. 1-800-520-1234. I'm Hugh Hewitt. Stay tuned.
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1: With SRN News, I'm Keith Peters in Washington. The House of Representatives has adjourned early for an extended recess until after the midterm elections, while the Senate plans to stay in session through the end of the month. Democrats are complaining that House Speaker Mike Johnson has provided over a do-nothing Congress, but on the Salem News program this week on Capitol Hill with Tony Perkins, the Louisiana Republican says Democrats need to check their facts.
2: It's the most productive since at least 1949. If you look at the volume of legislation passed, the magnitude of it, and all the reforms that we put in, it's really almost unmatched in history. We made a lot of promises on the campaign trail in 2024, and we inherited an absolute disaster, as we've discussed so many times, from Biden-Harris. We did so much of it so quickly because we were well prepared for that, and that's what the numbers reflect.
1: Speaker Johnson notes that the House this session has passed over 900 bills. His full interview will be heard when This Week on Capitol Hill is broadcast beginning at 10 a.m. Eastern Time Saturday on the Salem News Channel. The mayor of Los Angeles has stepped down from the homeless agency in her city, which is being closely scrutinized for mismanaging millions in taxpayer dollars. Correspondent Laura Winters reports.
3: Democrat Karen Bass is no longer on the governing board of the problem-riddled L.A. Homeless Services Authority Commission. Her office says because she's running for re-election in November, she will be appointing a new member to fill her spot. The agency, under close scrutiny for how it has spent and mismanaged millions of taxpayer dollars, as the city has one of the worst homeless problems in the country. Laura Winters reporting.
1: A good day on Wall Street with the Dow up by 316 points. The Nasdaq rose 439 with the S&P 500 advancing by 85 points. Oil near $101 a barrel. This is SRN News.
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0: Tonight, expect a chance of a thunderstorm early on, followed by partly cloudy skies. The temperature will drop to 74 degrees. Moving into tomorrow, the skies will remain cloudy with the possibility of a thunderstorm and a high of 92 degrees. Tomorrow night, there could be another chance of a thunderstorm in the evening, leading to partly cloudy conditions later on. The low temperature will be around 74 degrees. That's your AccuWeather forecast. I'm meteorologist Jason Caterina for AM 860, The Answer.
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14: Morning glory and evening grace, America. I'm Hugh Hewitt. Taking calls just because I want to about El Sayed and Hassan Piker, the latter talking to Axios today. But before I go back to the phones, go back to the story, Vic Matt is coming up after the break. A couple of losses the audience will recognize. If you've been, the show's been on the air for 27 years. So long time guests, long time participants, when they go to their reward, and both these men are Christians and they're in heaven. Both these guys went right away, passed away this week. John Kyle, senator from Arizona, great man, absolutely great man. Probably the kind of man that the framers had in mind when they were thinking up the Senate, the kind of stalwart, pillar of the community, smart, very, very smart, even-tempered, deliberative, like a perfect senator, always a guest, a great gentleman. I did a number of events with him over the years in Arizona, and it's Arizona's loss when he retired from the Senate, and he retired on his own terms. He said, I'm going to leave now, and decided he wanted to spend some time and quality time in retirement, and he did. But still, hurts to lose John Kyle. Also need, for those of you who are old-timers, DiMaggiotti's, people go way back. This show's had four iterations, mornings on the West Coast, and you don't do film in the mornings, but then afternoons on the West Coast, which would be evenings on the East Coast, and then mornings on the East Coast, and now afternoons on the East Coast, and noontime on the West Coast. In the middle period there, Emmett of the Unblinking Eye was a nearly weekly guest when I was doing the late afternoon, early evening in the East, afternoons in the West, on Fridays when we did movies. And he was fabulous. We could do a full hour. Wonderful husband, fabulous father, very, very funny, always made people in the studio laugh, made you folks laugh, came up with the swords rating, came up with the international symbol for water. Just a very, very smart and funny fellow. He has gone to heaven this week as well. So it's a sad week around the Hugh Hewitt Show, but I do like to pass that along. When you do a show for 27 years, some fixtures do move on ahead of the audience, and those two will be missed by their families and their friends everywhere. Now I want to go back to the phones. If you're just tuning in, Hassan Piker did it again. He won't go away. Neera Tanden, longtime Democrat activist, feature on CNN Now, Biden White House big, should have been confirmed for OMB. Back in my Washington Post columnist days, I said, confirm her. So she said bad things on Twitter. Welcome to the new world. But she couldn't get the votes, so she went down. Neera Tanden said today on X, is Hassan Piker a Republican plant? Well, he's been Sanks's uncle, and you know he isn't. And he isn't very smart, and he isn't very articulate. And he doesn't get pressed by his Twitch streamers, and he just emotes. All right, there's not a lot of learning in there, not a lot of knowledge. But he did it today, and I'm just curious, in Detroit, especially in the region, what do you people think? Dearborn, John, welcome to the program. What do you think of Abdul El Sayed and his best bud, Hassan Piker?
15: Well, you know, I'd like to comment on the mailings that I've received. You know, I received eight mailings now, these flyers. And four of them are from Mike, and the other four are from some other organization which are anti-El Sayed. But I have received nothing from El Sayed himself. Does that mean he's not using that format to advertise? Or does he just not have enough of money?
14: That's money.
15: That's what I'm wondering, yeah.
14: Yeah, he's got money problems, because I think, although Chuck Schumer said today he's going to put another $10 million into Michigan, I'll believe it when I say he might make a reservation. But they have better polling than anybody does. The Republican Party and the Democratic Party, their national committee, because they've got, well, the Republicans got a lot more money than the Democrats because the Democratic National Committee is so badly run. But they have the best pollsters in the world saying, this one is competitive. Put your money into New Hampshire. This one is competitive. Put your money into, I'm trying to think where they might think Nebraska is competitive. It's not. They might be trying to buy Alaska. I don't know. But they're not putting it into Michigan in the way that they're putting it in buckets full other places. And I think the fact you're not getting mailers, yeah, you use mail. Mail is targeted. But are you a registered Republican? I got to ask that.
15: Yes, I am.
14: Well, then they're not. There's a less likelihood that you would get a mailer because you mail to your base and you mail to your base to make sure that you get out and vote. Last question, John. Are you talking about the race with your friends and family?
15: No, because my friends are the same belief that I am, and so it's just, you know, we all believe the same thing, so it's no sense of talking to them about it.
14: What's the sign test in Dearborn?
15: I'm sorry?
14: How many signs have you got on the street for El Sayed and how many for Rogers in Dearborn?
15: Well, I'm 87, so I don't drive anymore, so I don't get out, and I live in a gated community, and they don't allow political signs in here.
14: Okay.
15: So I really can't comment on that.
14: Well, I like an honest caller. Thank you, my friend. You sound like you're 50, so keep it up, whatever you're doing. Let me go to Tom in Portland. Is it Portland, Maine or Portland, Oregon, Tom?
16: It's Portland, Oregon. It's actually Tigard, Oregon. And don't say T-Guard, it's Tigard. But, it's just a suburb just southwest of Portland.
14: Oh, I know Tigard because of a famous Supreme Court case that I teach every year.
16: Okay. Well, listen, two quick things. Sydney, the girl, the girl wearing the jeans. Are you there?
14: Yeah, I don't know anything about the girl wearing the jeans.
16: You have to have heard about the girl wearing the jeans, and she says, "I have good jeans," and everybody thought, "Oh my God."
14: Oh yeah, that's pretty old, Tom. That's like 3 months ago.
16: What is wrong with us that anyway? What I really wanted to talk about is people who say that America deserved 9/11. I want to go to those guys because they're mostly guys, right?
14: Well, I don't know anyone actually other than Hassan Piker who says that.
16: Personally, so, but they're mostly
14: senators. It's a category. It's a set of one.
16: Yeah. Okay. Well, anyway, they say America. Well, okay. You know who I'm talking about. The guy who says America deserves.
14: Yeah, Hassan Piker. Yeah.
16: There you go. I want to say to him, I want to meet him face to face and say, look, are you married? And he'll probably say yes. Are you married to a woman? And he'll probably say yes. If your wife happened to be like meeting a lawyer or an insurance agent at the 90th floor of one of the Twin Towers, and suddenly an airplane crashed in the floor below you, below her, and pretty soon flames are coming up through the floor, and some guy in her, either whether it's an insurance agent or a lawyer, he picks up a smoke and flames are coming up through the floor. He picks up a chair and bashes out one of the windows to get oxygen. And he finally realizes, we're going to die. We're going to die right here, right now.
14: Tom, where are you going with this, buddy? Land the plane.
16: He dives out the window, and your wife is in that room. Does your wife deserve...
14: You're not going to make an impact on him, Tom. He's not going to visualize with you. All you got to know is who he is. You're not going to persuade him, but it's a noble try. Thank you, friend. Mike in Chicago, probably a White Sox fan. I'm going to talk to him anyway. What do you think, Mike?
17: Yeah, I am a White Sox fan. My dad...
14: Guardians are ahead. Guardians are up by half a game. I'm rooting for the Tigers tonight.
17: Rick, Sox are close to Sox. Anyway, I'll say it. You know, unlike yourself, it has a presidential look about you, and you should be the next president. This guy's running around with a T-shirt.
14: Well, you know, Mike, I got to rush because I'm running out of time, but I will say this. If there was a dress code for senators, he would flunk. But there is no dress code for senators. I think people should vote against him because of his ideas, not because he wears black T-shirts. But I agree with you. It's a kind of a weird look, if you ask me. Thank you, Mike. Greg, I'm trying to get to everyone. In Scottsdale, Arizona. Hi, Greg.
18: Hi, Hugh. Thanks for taking my call. I want to second, God bless John Kyle and his family. Boy, could we use politicians here in Arizona like that. Where Arizona's headed is not in a good direction. But I wanted to go, if I could, with you, you know, with the amount of days left to the election, what your thoughts are. If you've already given them, I apologize, but can I ask you, do you think we will keep the House?
14: I am not an optimist about the House. I'm an optimist about the Senate. I don't know about the House. It is a traditionally terrible year for president's party when the president has been in office for 6 years. On the other hand, there's a lot of stuff going on. The DSA, Hassan Piker, Peggy Flanagan, Troy Jackson, Chris Pappas, Nuttery. They've nominated so many people from the hard left. I think they may have hurt their brand, and I think it's impossible to poll, and the polls have been off by double-digit numbers. So I don't really know that we can rely on past patterns being a prediction of future outcomes, but I'm feeling pretty good about the Senate and not that great about the House. That's all I can tell you right now, but might be different in a week. Don't go anywhere, America. Vic Mattis is next from the Free Beacon. I'm Hugh Hewitt.
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0: 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Coming up next hour, Jim Garrity. I know you've seen the Hassan Piker clips. You've heard them already today. I've played them for you. Who knows what else is in that Axios interview. But we're going to get Jim Garrity's take on that. We're going to get Seth Mandel's take on that. And I got more audio to play for you about AI and the revolution that's coming there. So don't go anywhere. Stay right where you are. I do want to let everyone know I'm going to be gone tomorrow for the first 2 hours. Mark Davis sitting in for me. And then I'm going to be on Monday through Thursday of next week. Kurt Schlichter sitting in for me. But the great Adam, the great Harley, the wonderful Generalissimo will be here in my absence to make sure those guys stay on the road, as they inevitably will. Don't go anywhere, though. Garrity is next on the Zuzio Show.
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4: We knew who Trump was, but it's all the enablers around him. Every single damn one of you.
5: He is very angry. 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
6: With SRN News, I'm Keith Peters in Washington. Los Angeles County District Attorney Nathan Hochman says Bailey Lynn Rios will be charged with murder after crashing her SUV into a city bus, killing two riders, Daniel Castillo and Gage Wida. The tragedy was compounded by the subsequent fatal crash of a TV news helicopter that had been covering the collision.
7: We are here to announce the charges that will be filed against Bailey Lynn Rios in connection with the tragic crash of her car into a Metro bus on September 15th at about 5 p.m. Those charges will be second-degree murder charges and an additional count of driving under the influence and reckless driving. She will be looking at a maximum sentence of life in prison.
6: The news helicopter crash killed both people on board, pilot George Marcinou and reporter Eliana Moreno, and a man on the ground, Edie Gutierrez Mieja. A Michigan Republican Senate candidate has walked away from a TV debate. Willie Nelson.

0: with SRN News. I'm John Scott. A Russian missile and drone attack on Kyiv and its surrounding region have injured at least 19 people. President Zelensky says Ukrainian forces targeted Russian sites, including an oil refinery and military airfield. These talks have stalled over territorial issues, and Ukraine seeks security guarantees. President Trump claimed an energy truce, but Zelensky denies any agreement unless Russia stops attacks. Canadian Prime Minister Mark Carney embracing the prospect of his country becoming the European Union's first associate member, saying closer ties with the continent would ensure no country could control Canada's markets or undermine its sovereignty. Former Republican U.S. Senator John Kyle, who represented Arizona in both chambers of Congress for nearly three decades, has died at the age of 84. He had dementia. This is SRN News.
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7: Tonight, expect a chance of a thunderstorm early on, followed by partly cloudy skies. The temperature will drop to 74 degrees. Moving into tomorrow, the skies will remain cloudy with the possibility of a thunderstorm and a high of 92 degrees. Tomorrow night, there could be another chance of a thunderstorm in the evening, leading to partly cloudy conditions later on. The low temperature will be around 74 degrees. That's your AccuWeather forecast.
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9: Welcome back, America. Sometimes the best commentary on television comes from Joe Kernan. I think Joe is a very smart guy. CNBC Squawk Box this morning. He's talking to Rahm Emanuel about the looniness on the Democratic side this cycle. Cut number 9.
10: Rahm, why do you say it's okay that the leaders of the party aren't echoing what you said? You got one other guy besides you, and that's Fetterman. And I've pointed out how many times it's like glaring to me that they don't have the political courage to say the most obvious things. We're not going to close down the prison. They won't even say that. Mark Warner. I haven't looked at everything he said.
11: Look, everybody will speak for themselves. 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
10: But now you're doing it.
11: Tell
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9: 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Now I want to go to Harry Anton over at CNN. I went to CNBC. Let's go to CNN. Harry Anton, cut number 12.
12: Do in fact see a 2026 Senate map if the polls underestimate Republicans by 2 to 4 points. Well, remember all that blue that was on the map before? All that blue went, bye-bye, see you later, adios amigos, sayonara. Those Democratic chances and those Democratic hopes down there into Lake Erie. Look at this. Now what we're dealing with, if in fact underestimate the Republicans, is 53 Republican Senate seats compared to 47 Republican seats. Maine, that stays red. How about a flip in Michigan where Abdul Essayed, very neck and neck in the polls with Mike Rogers. Ohio stays red. Iowa stays red. Alaska stays red. Now,
9: his point being, a tiny bit of polling error, and we are used to big polling errors, and Republicans hang on to exactly what they've got now. And if there's a big polling error, a big polling miss like we saw all summer, oh, Democrats, boy, you feel bad for them. Not really. 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Just go and check it out because longtime friends of ours, Irene and Rhett, you hear them on Dwayne's World as well. 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
1: The midterms are almost here, and Republicans could be in deep trouble. Polls show Democrats leading in key races. Tonight, Rob Finnerty on Newsmax reveals the growing threat from the DSA and the radical left. With less than 60 days to go, Finnerty says it's time for the GOP to hit the panic button. The House may go, and control of the Senate is up for grabs. Gas prices, mortgage rates, health care, and out-of-control national debt. Americans are angry, and the progressive left wants total control of Congress. Tallarico, El Sayed, AOC, Bernie Sanders. Finnerty reveals President Trump's secret plan to fight back and what you can do to help him. Don't miss Finnerty tonight at 8 p.m. Eastern on Newsmax. 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
1: Dr. Abdul is, he believes in opening our prisons, opening our borders, defunding the police, defunding ICE. He's a socialist. He knows the words by heart for the Cuban national anthem. If you've got a pulse and a marginal desire for a better life, and you've read any history books, you know that socialism is for morons. His wing, Dr. Abdul's wing, is in control of the party, and they feel contempt for America when they should feel gratitude.
0: Contempt for America is exactly what comes through every time I play Dr. El Sayed. Mark Davis will play you the latest El Sayed, the latest Tallarico, the latest Troy Jackson, the latest Peggy Flanagan, the latest Chris Pappas. They got some quintet of crazies running across the country, and Mark will have that tomorrow, and Kurt Schlichter next week. I'll talk to you a week from tomorrow, next time I'm back, but make sure you don't miss tomorrow on the next Hugh Hewitt Show.
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8: With SRN News, I'm John Scott. Prosecutors say an SUV driver was under the influence of drugs when she swerved into the wrong lane, blew a red light, and slammed into a Los Angeles City bus, killing two riders. It was a tragedy compounded by the subsequent fatal crash of a TV news helicopter that had been covering that collision that killed two people on board and one on the ground. Los Angeles County District Attorney Nathan Hochman says Bailey Lynn Rios was speeding and impaired. Rios facing two charges, second-degree murder and the deaths of the two people on the bus. Some suspicious activity from a group called Act Blue.
9: Three House Republican-led committees finds that Act Blue, which funds Democrats, let money from overseas illegally flow to candidates here in the U.S. An Act Blue supervisor admits that some donors, for example, had IP email addresses in foreign countries and that employees were told to look the other way and accept the campaign contributions. The report also finds that every member of Act Blue's legal and compliance team appears to have left the platform after the 2024 election because of the illegal foreign contributions and the subsequent cover-up.
8: Some New York Knicks fans could be getting a break on ticket prices.

0: Knicks are on hold. A mistake caused Knicks ticket prices to be listed for amounts that were too high. The get-in price for next month's season opener against the Philadelphia 76ers was more than $1,000. Madison Square Garden Sports said in a statement they're rolling back to last year's prices, plus an average increase of 12%. The plan is to restart sales with new prices shortly. The Knicks say anyone who already bought individual higher-priced tickets will be refunded the difference. There is generally a ticket increase after seasons when the Knicks make the playoff.
1: This is SRN News. James Tallarico raises eyebrows.
2: The Democratic candidate for U.S. Senate in Texas was at a campaign event when a supporter asked him, "Who's your favorite drag queen?" Without missing a beat, Tallarico said, quote, "Oh my gosh, probably Alyssa Edwards, a man who performs as a woman and has expressed a desire to influence children." Critics are wondering why Tallarico knows the names of any drag queens. His opponent, Republican Ken Paxton, says, quote, "He's too weird and too radical for Texas." Michael Harrington reporting.
1: Turkish police detaining dozens of demonstrators who staged a protest outside a courthouse in Istanbul to demand the release of gay activists taken into custody this week. Turkish authorities are in the midst of a crackdown of multiple LGBT groups and individuals detaining dozens of members and blocking the organization's websites. The Ministry of Justice says the crackdown aimed at protecting children, the institution of family, and the public order. This is SRN News. It was time for a turnaround. Stocks rallied to their best day in 6 weeks. We hear more on all of today's market activity from financial correspondent Seth Sutel reporting from New York City.
3: Stocks closed higher on Wall Street and recovered most of their losses from earlier in the week. The stock market got some relief from falling oil prices and less pressure from the bond market. The S&P 500 rose 1.1% Thursday. The index has been mostly falling over the past 2 weeks. The Dow added 316 points. That's about 0.6%. The Nasdaq Composite jumped 1.7%. The price of Brent crude oil fell 1% to a little under $105 a barrel. That's down from $110 a barrel earlier in the week, but is still far above where it was trading over the summer. The yield on the 10-year Treasury note fell back to 4.93%. Seth Sutel, New York.
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6: 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I can't see. 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Answer the bell. Round 7. I don't know. I lost track. And I just stood. I didn't know what I was doing. 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Follow the sound of my voice. 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Come to the light. Follow the light."
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9: Tonight will bring partly cloudy skies with a low of 74. Looking ahead to Friday, expect cloudy conditions with a thunderstorm and a high of 92. Friday night may see a thunderstorm in some areas during the evening, then turning partly cloudy with a low of 74. As we move into Saturday, anticipate a mix of clouds and sun throughout the day with a chance of a thunderstorm in spots in the afternoon and a high of 90. That's your AccuWeather forecast. I'm meteorologist Jason Caterina for AM 860, The Answer.
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12: My therapist says I have a preoccupation with vengeance. We'll see about that.
13: I really do hope it's somebody we want to see. But you know what? Son of a gun. Shout out to my little friend!
14: What a show. I whenever we have a show like today, I just wish it could last all, like, the whole day. Wow. I don't even know where to start. I was going to start with good news, but which Iran, there is good news. There really is. Let me let you hear this, okay? This is what came out of Iran. You won't know what this is, but this is the citizens of Iran cheering.

0: Supposedly the regime is crumbling, and that's what they're cheering. There's cars all outside and stuff like that. I don't know. I'm not there. And I think we're going to be getting an affirmation of this at some point. But this is how I kind of know that that things are almost coming to an end. I saw three articles that said they're accusing the U.S. of war crimes. And this one is out of CBS News. And here's what it says. What to know about Iran, the Iran war today? There are reasonable grounds to believe the U.S. committed war crimes with two strikes in Iran that killed at least 178 civilians, according to a UN commissioned panel of human rights experts. So the UN that we fund, that has done nothing to stop any war since it started, is now saying the U.S. committed war crimes. Oh, everybody be afraid. U.S. committed war crimes. And then here's what's funny. That was on Thursday. The day before, President Trump said Iran wants to make a deal. They want to end this 6.5 month war. Here's what he said. Hopefully we're towards the end of the war. This is when he was in North Carolina. Now, I don't know about you, but I started putting more trust in what President Trump says than in what the UN says or CBS or AP and all the other people telling us we've committed war crimes in Iran. Let me ask you, what war crimes has the regime committed? Killing 30,000, 40,000 citizens? Has the UN said anything about that? Welcome, people. Kevin Jackson, you're listening to Kevin Jackson Show, kjradio.com, 844-551-8255. I've hesitated commenting on this girl. I'll be honest with you. Remember when Sweeney did the blue jean commercial and she said, and it was just good jeans? And I saw her and I went, that is not like the most beautiful model, but she's got a nice little body on her, right? She's not gorgeous by any means. At best, Sydney Sweeney is cute. And I'll be honest with you. When I went to college, Sydney would be in, and this is not a slam on her, but she would be in the bottom 60%. I mean, certainly towards the top of it, of the 60% of the girls at SMU. We had some showstoppers at SMU. Now, I'll give Sydney credit. Because I tell my kids, you want to date a girl that is somewhat nondescript, but, you know, who maybe has a smoking hot body. You don't want a girl that's caught up in her looks and she's got the lips and, you know, that whole thing. She wants to get her butt done and her breast done. And all. You want her to be kind of a natural beauty. Now, I call Sydney a natural cutie. I don't think she's beautiful. But talk about getting some press. Congratulations, Sydney. This is not, you know, I mean, and I don't want to use her as like some example of beauty, but Kim Kardashian, you know, she exudes this sort of beauty and elegance. Now, of course, we know it's all fake. It's bought. But still, you look at Kim Kardashian in the right light, you're like, well, okay there. I get it, right? And, you know, and of course, as I said, she's doing all the things to make herself look like she is. And congratulations to her, whatever works. If you want to make a sex video and that's your claim to fame, you do you. I just prefer not to do that. Though I could, because I am that handsome. But anyway, I don't think Melissa would go for it. Well, I could ask. Since you brought it up, I'm just kidding. Anyway, Sydney is like, the left is losing their minds over this sort of nondescript white girl with a okay body. She does not have the cutest face. She does not have the best body, but Sydney put it together. And let's face it, you can take the raw canvas and take a Sydney and make her look good. And let me tell you, when they put makeup on that girl, she could be on the cover of O. That's all I can say, Oprah. Okay. So she's got this thing where she's, I guess it's an NFL ad, and she's got a football that covers her breast, you know, and it's very sexy. And I don't know who Sydney's publicist is, but I think Sydney's publicist could make me look like, you know, some model getting ready to do fashion show in New York. They make this girl look 10 times better than she looks, which she's fine. They showed a picture of her somebody tried to like dox her and say, here's Sydney without makeup. And I was like, she's a cute girl. You're not going to, you know, screech the brakes when you see her, but you'll go like, that's a cute girl, you know? And if she's on a boat and, you know, she's in her little bikini, you know, with her no makeup and all that, you're going to go, hey, a nice little body on her, you know, something like that. You're going to make that kind of a comment, but you're never going to be like, whoa, Sydney, until they make her up. And anyway, the jeans commercial now and all this, Sydney's getting crazy exposure. I saw her in a film. I didn't even know that was the Hoopla, the girl with all the hoopla. I was like, yeah, she's a cute girl. And then that's Sydney Sweeney. I was like, what? That's it? That's, you know? But anyway, yeah, the left are losing their minds over. And if only she'd killed three kids, then they'd love her, I guess, huh? I mean, come on. A girl is using her sexuality. How dare she use her sexuality? She's, you know, what they say, she's objectifying women like 5 million other leftist women. What do you think? Sydney's got some monopoly on it? That's all leftist women do, is use their bodies to do stuff. Unlike conservative women, Sydney, I don't know, I'm going to bet you Sydney's going to end up marrying a phenomenal dude, conservative guy. He'll be a hunk and she'll run off and have a bunch of little kids and that'll be the end of it. It's like, she reminds me of Christy Swanson. You remember Christy Swanson? I thought Christy Swanson was, I mean, I still did. I mean, my era, she was hot. But Christy is conservative. She came out, made some political statements. Now she's gone into the woodwork and I'm sure she's living her life. Good for her. Shout out to Sydney. Shout out to Christy and all the other women like that. Short break. We'll be back. Most of you know my story. I grew up poor, lost my mom before I turned 5. My father was in San Quentin prison most of my life. I faced odds that could have broken some people, but I learned how to overcome tragedy because of America. I feel compelled to help create a generation of young people who know how to overcome hardship and who express true love for this country. I also want to strengthen every American who feels forgotten or abandoned. But this is not about me. It's about you, because you're the heart of the show. Your stories, your resilience, your quiet patriotism. My role is to bring honest takes on politics and culture to spark hope and real conversations. 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
0: I'm titling this hour, Return to Normalcy. I don't know why in particular, but that's just kind of what I feel like. There is a return to normalcy that's happening. That's the mood hit me. That's what I named it. Deal with it, okay? Okay? Told you guys my book is coming out. My fourth book. This is, without question, the best book I've ever written. It's amazing. I'm going through, I'm editing it. And I'm, you know, oh my gosh, I'm reading my words. I told my son, I brought my son in. I said, hey, yeah, because it's grow the F up. So I got my son in here. I said, look, I want you to read the prologue. And he read it and he's like, that's a long prologue, Dad. I said, I get it. He goes, normally they're shorter. I said, well, sometime. Anyway, he read it. He goes, and I said, what do you think? He goes, it's really good. And it's funny because I'm going to have him read the whole book. It's grow the F up. And it, a lot of it has to do with me growing up, him growing up, his brothers, all that. How, you know, what do you got to do to go to adulthood and what's stopping it? We can't be adults in how we approach religion, how we approach accountability, how we approach race issues, feminist issues, et cetera, boys and girls growing up, et cetera. It is so thorough and so good. I swear to you, if you get this book, you are going to tell me, Kevin, it is a masterpiece. It really is. It's a good book. Anyway, I want to get back to the return to normalcy. I want to give a shout out to the Cardinals cornerback. His name is, I don't know how to really say his name, but it's like Kai Trey Clark or something like that. He got fined almost $7,000 by the woke NFL because he put, you know, the eyeliner they put on the below their face where, you know, it stops the glare. His read, "Glory be to God." And the NFL fined him $6,651. And he doesn't need my money. We don't need to do a GoFundMe for an NFL, you know, playing athlete. I mean, he's making money. But I'm going to tell you, my immediate response was somebody ought to pay that for him. He shouldn't have to pay that. Now, he can. He knew what he was getting into. Good for him. Glory be to God. See, that's a return to normalcy. That's a guy saying, I don't care. I'm not doing your woke crap. It reminds me of the people that said, I'm not wearing some rainbow flag, you know, whatever, transsexual nonsense because, oh, we're going to appear to be woke. I applaud the kids that say, I'm not playing. The women that say, I'm not playing with a transsexual. The people that say, I'm not going to, you know, go sit around and do, you know, my team and be a part of this whole LGBTQ plus nonsense agenda. I'm not going to do it. Return to normalcy. See, I like that. People growing a pair saying, no, not for me. Because it's so easy to go along to get, well, it's not that big of a deal. And a lot of people do it, even conservatives. And I use my finger quotes and I talk about those conservatives. Because if you're a conservative, stand up for principle. It's unequivocal. In my book, did I mention it? I talk about this. Part of growing up is accepting responsibility for the way you feel. It's liberating. Is all I can tell you. And in writing this book, and you can read the prologue. I'm going to publish the prologue because I want people to read it. And the epilogue. When you read these and you understand why I wrote it based on my coming of age in the sense of having to come to hard decisions about your life. You know, getting fired from Fox, losing my mother and my father. And it isn't a revamp of my first book, The Big Black Lie, even though, by the way, that is a masterpiece as well. It's more of the lessons from that apply to grow up. Holy cow, people, whether you're black, I would say to black folks, grow up. What are you a victim of? You know what the black folks are a victim of? Victim of themselves. White folks, you're becoming it. You're becoming a victim of yourselves. Grow up. Face it. Ed Sheeran. Oh, we got to talk about Ed Sheeran. Ed Sheeran, there was a lot of heat because he had a guy named Macklemore. His name is Macklemore, but I call him Macklemore. And he's a white guy, and he has, I don't understand what his music is about, but he's supposedly very popular. He's opening for Ed Sheeran, but he's an anti-Semite, pro-Palestinian, which, by the way, that movement is dying on the vine. Doesn't have enough money to support it. But Macklemore makes these statements about anti-Israel, pro-Palestine, whatever before. Ed Sheeran doesn't care. He's an opening act. Supposed to be musical. Now, if I were Ed, I'd say, look, no political stuff. Go sing your songs and shut the hell up and get out of here. But Macklemore didn't. So he was going to play at Kraft Stadium. And Bill, the guy that owns the New England Patriots, Kraft said, no, I don't want him. So Sheeran said, it wasn't me. He goes, they wouldn't let him come in. So he was my opening act. He ain't coming in. Well, guess what? Sheeran's band was mad that he didn't stand up for Macklemore. So they decided to walk out. And Ed Sheeran said, you know what? You don't get it. Musicians are a dime a dozen, fellas. And oh, by the way, the real musician is right here in these windpipes. And he decided he would do a concert by himself. I guess you could call it acoustic or whatever. But here it is, a little bit of that.
14: Everything you hear tonight is completely live. There is no backing track at all. It's recorded on the spot, controlled on the spot, and then deleted, and it will not be the same with the next gig. The way that it works, you press record like that, and then you press play, and it plays back, and then you can loop on top of it like this. I'm going to do a lot of that.

0: talented dude, very talented young man. By the way, they said after more than 10,000 leftists asked for refunds of their tickets to his show, Sheeran did something that nobody expected. He bought these tickets himself, donated them to VetTix, which is a free service that gives concert tickets to low-income veterans. He says, if the people don't want to come, that's their right. He says, I don't think it's fair to let those seats go empty. So he flipped the script. See, that's what I'm talking about, people. That's when you know you got somebody genuine, somebody who cares. This man loves his music. He wants to perform. That's all he's about. Ed Sheeran was given an uncomfortable situation, and he responded like a champ.
1: He's putting an end to identity politics.
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3: With SRN News, I'm John Scott. Prosecutors say an SUV driver was under the influence of drugs when she swerved into the wrong lane, blew a red light, and slammed into a Los Angeles City bus, killing two riders. This happened before the fatal crash of a TV news helicopter that had been covering the collision that killed two people on board and one on the ground. L.A. County D.A. Nathan Huckman says Bailey Lynn Rios faces two charges of second-degree murder. The man who sprayed vinegar at Democratic U.S. Representative Ilhan Omar during a Minneapolis town hall has been sentenced to 14 months in prison. Anthony Kazmierczyk was sentenced Thursday. The Trump administration has approved visas for top Iranian officials to attend next week's UN General Assembly high-level session in New York. That's despite the two countries being at war. This is SRN News.
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12: Overnight will be partly cloudy with a low of 74. A thunderstorm is expected on Friday with cloudy skies and a high of 92. Friday night, there will be a chance of a thunderstorm early, then it will become partly cloudy with a low of 74. On Saturday, expect a mix of clouds and sun with a possible thunderstorm in the afternoon and a high of 90. That's your AccuWeather forecast. I'm meteorologist Jason Caterina for AM 860, The Answer.
1: He's putting an end to identity politics.
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4: I thought the truth was potent, but it's nothing compared to this.
1: He's Kevin Jackson. Yeah.
13: They tell us he's black.
14: Negro, that's all you had to say.
0: There's too much news. There really is. I don't even know where to start. The House bill that passed it said that the states have to give their data now that if it's in SNAP programs and all that. Or do we start where Scott Turner talking about L.A. fraud and the homeless situation? We've got Cash Patel was on the hot seat, and we responded very well. Oh, you know what? Let's do this because you need a PSA from Kamala Harris because you might be feeling low. Let's give you this.
15: Today is today. And yesterday was today yesterday. Tomorrow will be today tomorrow. So live today. So the future today will be as the past today. As it is tomorrow.
0: I don't know about you, but I feel better. Woo! I feel rejuvenated. Because today is tomorrow's yesterday, which is the future tomorrow. Anyway, I feel good. Welcome back, everybody. Kevin Jackson's who you're listening to, the Kevin Jackson Show. I'm serious. I don't even know where to start. My producer's looking at me. We've got, 18 pieces of news? Okay, we'll start with this. The U.S. House, they passed this bill that forces the states, including Minnesota and California, to turn over their data. Here's the actual vote of how that occurred.
16: On this vote, the ayes are 217, the noes are 207. The bill is passed without objection. A motion to reconsider is laid on the table.
0: So 207 Democrats didn't want to pass a bill that required states to hand over any and all information demanded by the Attorney General to investigate fraud in federal programs. Medicaid, SNAP. TANF, unemployment insurance, COVID funding, stuff, broadband grants, disaster assistance, and more. All of them are included. If you're getting money from the federal government on those programs, I don't want to get all logical here, but don't you think that if the Fed is saying, okay, we're going to send this money back to do these programs, we should be able to know about them? Now, given the spirit of what we've been seeing around the country, I don't know if you've been following these fraud cases, but I think this is long overdue. You talk to me about, Kevin, we're going to pay more for gas because of the Iranian war, which, by the way, I told you guys, it'll be over soon. President Trump said, here's what he said, the war may not end until after the midterms. You know why he said that? Because he wanted Democrats to go, see, the war, and he wanted them building their strategy around the war not ending after the midterms. And then what's he going to do? He's going to end it before the midterms. I don't want to say I told you so, but watch what happens. Actually, if you follow Polymarket and you bet with me, come on now. Share the wealth. I mean, let me go back to this. So we got all these federal programs that are crooked. Let's play this one. This is the LA, they call it the LASA program, LA homeless, whatever, SA, homeless services agency or whatever, but they've done nothing. They've not put a dent in homelessness. And here's what Scott Turner, the HUD director, has to say about this absolutely crooked program. And then I'll give you some information about it.
17: And make no mistake, HUD and the Trump administration will not tolerate the theft and the abuse of taxpayer dollars in our country. These fraudsters received over $130 million. More than $75 million of those were funneled through the Los Angeles Homeless Services Authority, also known as LASA. That is nearly the same amount LASA received from HUD every year until the Trump administration put an end to the California corruption. LASA has continually funded a homeless industrial complex on the backs of American taxpayers while fraud has continually run rampant. No wonder their track record at LASA is a failing record. While homelessness funding tripled in LA over the past decade, homelessness has doubled. And when you dig deeper, we found out why. Lhasa, the largest recipient of homeless funding in the nation, is riddled with fraud, waste, and abuse. And those days of blank checks are indeed over.
0: Yet another L.A. program riddled with fraud, waste, and abuse. I know, it probably comes as a real shock to you, right? Spencer Pratt, do you remember him? The guy that got railroaded. The guy who probably should be the mayor of L.A., but he got railroaded. Well, here's what Spencer tweeted. Karen Bass suddenly stepped down from Lhasa a few days ago because Scott Turner revealed what you just heard. So she's resigned from the board. Interesting, huh? The LA mayor suddenly goes, you know what? I don't want to be associated with this criminal enterprise. I don't know if you've seen Nick Shirley. He's now gone out to the train to nowhere. I've seen his video. I didn't even bother to, you know, look at it as a story because we all know the case. They've spent billions of dollars and they built a mile of track. What else have we learned? Oh, that's right. We've learned that the Armenians have set up hospice centers that nobody's dying in. Nobody's going to. 200 of them in a 2 or 3 block radius. I mean, that's a lot of dying people. You would think there'd be a funeral home or something right next to it or a cemetery. No, nothing, because these things are fictitious. They don't even exist. We're watching these people rip us off left and right, and the Democrats are complicit. The leadership is living large. They are buying mansions. They are buying boats. They are traveling to outrageous places where to stay is $4,000 or $5,000, $10,000 a night. They are eating meals that we would never be able to afford unless it was a bucket list thing, or you were dying and you decided, oh, it doesn't matter, I'm gonna spend it all. I ain't giving it to the kids, whatever. I mean, it is so corrupt. We think about the trillions of dollars in debt we are. I'm telling you, if we cleaned up leftist grift and theft, we'd be making a dent in this budget because we wouldn't need half the federal or state budgets. Not half. These people are professional ripoff artists. And what's funny is they accuse us of being that. We're going to have to take a short break here in a bit, but we come back. I'm telling you, there's I'm going to call them intellectuals, the intelligentsia. They think they're really smart, but they're not. They're actually very dumb. And these people can't stand Donald Trump or MAGA. And I want to introduce you to one of them. He's a Columbia professor. His name is Jeff Sachs. And he reminds me, he's the opposite of this Yale professor who said, you know what? We may not be as smart as we think we are. We've lived inside of this academic echo chamber. And when you get out into the real world, you start to see all these other ideas. I mean, think of it this way. You're a kid growing up in, you know, little town America, population less than 10,000. And you're the track athlete, the football, you know, quarterback, the star, you know, your daughter wins the dance championship or the singing championship. And then you go to the big city and you find out you ain't Jack. Anyway, here's what this Columbia professor says, and it's revealing what his thoughts are.
18: I think we should understand we have a cabinet of 35 people, not one of them is trained in technical skills. Not one. There's one bachelor's degree in electrical engineering. No other training at all on technical issues, and not one single research PhD degree in the cabinet, as opposed to China, where it's half the cabinet basically is science and technology and research PhDs. In other words, we're led by grifters and fools. Sorry, straight out. And they're incompetent and they're arrogant and they don't even know how to ask a question.
0: See, it's all about degrees for the left. By the way, in my book, I talk about this extensively. In a way, I'm telling you, it is so worth it. I'm not teasing this book to get you like, oh, Kevin. I'm telling you, This book covers this subject in a way it is absolutely brilliant. I have to give myself credit. See, this guy, he measures. There's no PhDs, there's no double E's. Oh, hey, who is Elon Musk? Does he have PhDs? I don't know if he's a double E, but here's what I do know. He has the ear of the president, and he's one of the brightest guys in the world. This guy acts like, if you don't have people in your cabinet that have these credentials, well, how good could you possibly be? He doesn't understand. President Trump goes, oh, you got a concept? I tell you what, let's go get a think tank. Let's go get some people that know. The president knows who to go get for whatever he needs. And you know what the real measure of it is? It isn't the titles. It isn't all the other stuff. It's the success or failure. And in his case, the success.
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0: My mother died before I was five. At the time, my father was in San Quentin for armed robbery. I mention these things because modern America has developed a fetish for origin stories. We treat childhood trauma the way old European families treated royal bloodlines. Produce the proper wound and suddenly people are expected to address you by title. His Royal Highness, Duke of Abandonment. Lady Unresolved, Trauma of the House of TikTok. Baron Von Somebody Owes Me Something. By today's standard, I was born into a franchise opportunity. Dead mother, imprisoned father, poor black child. I had the complete social justice starter kit before kindergarten. If victimhood had existed then as the professional sport it is now, I could have gone pro before learning cursive. But my grandparents ruined everything. They raised my older brother and me with the outdated and now possibly unconstitutional idea, whatever happened to you, your life remains your responsibility. They did not deny hardship. They simply refused to worship it. Hardship entered their house like a muddy dog. They acknowledged it, dealt with it, and made sure it didn't climb onto the furniture. Nobody rearranged the household around my feelings. My grandparents loved me far too much for that. They expected me to think, work, behave, and become something. They offered compassion without converting it into an alibi. That distinction may have saved my life. It certainly destroyed my chances of becoming a celebrated activist. Imagine what I could have accomplished if somebody had explained to me that my circumstances exempted me from expectations. I might have earned six figures lecturing successful people about privilege. I could have written grant proposals explaining why punctuality is a colonial construct. Perhaps some university would have appointed me dean of things that happened before I was born. Instead, my grandparents made me grow up. That is just part of the prologue of my new book. Yeah, you're welcome. Ah. Oh, boy. I love this book. I ain't gonna lie to you, man. This is my pièce de résistance. This is everything that I am able to do. This makes me speak in French, you know. Woo! Love it. Hey, we were talking about grift and graft and all that. Minneapolis, Minnesota is a petri dish of this stuff. California, I mean, you know, they're like Minnesota, like hold my brewski, right? Minnesota now plans to close up to 16 public schools across Minneapolis, rather, across the city, because the massive budget constraints, you know, that if they've had money that they don't know where it's gone, right? And meanwhile, Somalis are buying $150,000, $200,000 cars and multi-million dollar homes and sailboats. Not to sail back to Somali, no, to sail along the coast and essentially moon the rest of Minnesota there, in one of the Great Lakes. I don't know where they go sailing, but you know what I'm talking about. Welcome back, people. Kevin Jackson's Who You're Listening To. Yeah, my book is, the working title is Grow the Flunk Up. And we're debating, do we want to keep the F word in there? Because, you know, it makes it tough to get media and all that. But I'm as God is my witness, this book is a must read for every freaking conservative. And I'm going to get it in the hands of the president. I says, ooh, yes, sir. Going to do it. Senator Peter Welch of Vermont blocked the vote to defund the Taliban. He objected to the bill to stop $40 million weekly cash shipments to the Taliban. Now, his personal wealth grew by 4,000% since he became a senator. And it's funny, when he was questioning Cash Patel said, oh, by the way, Senator, it's really funny how much your money has grown since you became a senator. Not 40%, not 400%, 4,000%. I don't know about you guys, but got some tall cotton right there. Speaking of Cash Patel, here's what he had to say, because he was responding to all the charges that he's an inefficient FBI director. You know, he doesn't know what he's doing. You know, he's an embarrassment. All the Democrats up there, you're an embarrassment. He's like, really? Okay, well, no problem. So here's what he had to say.
23: So just a comment on the FBI director being missing in action.
7: And let's see if the mainstream media reports this. My predecessors took an average of 33 days off a year. I've taken half that. I've taken 4 days off this year. My predecessors, like me, and every other agency head of national security are mandated to fly on government aircraft. They took nearly twice as many personal trips as I ever have. My predecessors utilized Reagan National as their own lily pad for takeoff and landing, costing the American taxpayer $3.5 million. I changed that to codify using Andrews Air Force Base and government airfields so the American taxpayer isn't on the hook for their excursions. My travel is the least of any FBI director in history when it comes to personal travel. My engagements and business days working are the highest of any FBI director. We've got the calendars. We'll show them to you. But the fact remains that I am the most present, hardest working FBI director. And this sheet shows it. When you reduce the murder rate 20 points in this country, that is making America safer than it's ever been before. When 20% less kids are dying from drug overdoses because you seize enough fentanyl to kill 250,000 Americans, that is making America safer than it's ever been before. When you arrest and capture the top 10 most wanted fugitives in 18 months, all of them, that is making America more safer than before. When you capture six of the most wanted fraudsters in the world who fleeced Americans of $2 billion on four separate continents, that's making America the most safe it's ever been. When you find 11,000 child victims and locate them, that's making America the most safe it's ever been. And when you arrest 54,000 violent felons, the FBI alone, a 90% increase in just 18 months, that's making America safe, more safe than it's ever been before.
0: Ain't done nothing. Oh, man, I like Cash. I've met Cash a few times, and it's funny. He's got a charity, and when I was with him last time, I said, Cash, let's, because we do similar things. I'm like, let's get our charities together. He's like, yeah, Kevin, we'll do. And we have, and he's busy. Man's busy. Now, he's goofing off, as his record shows, right? I don't know all the different things that he's doing there. He captured, 100% of the top 10 fugitives and 60% of the top 10 fraudsters? What's he doing? Man, come on, Cash. Get off your butt.

0: God gave me a big, beautiful brain. And I'm listening to these people, and I'm going, you really don't think that you're going to sell us on this idea, do you? Now, people are going, Kevin, everybody's not as smart as you. I agree. We on that, we agree. Didn't you say it? I didn't say it. You said it. But trust and believe, people. You don't need degrees to figure out that the Democrats are trying to make sure that, no, you only qualify if you have degrees. Your voice doesn't count unless you can come over the top. This is why I do this periodically on the show. I would invite Professor Jeff Sachs to come on and explain his position against me. Now, I have an electrical engineering degree, and he did count us, so I can't be that mad at him. He, Trumpet only has one degree with electrical engineering degree. I don't. Since when has a cabinet been measured by degrees? Seriously. Now, I know there are a lot of fake paper, you know, heavy paper people like, oh, we went to Harvard and Yale and Columbia and whatever else. But I'm just saying, when have they been measured by that? And oh, just for the record, Professor Sachs, look at the outcome of these people that don't have degrees. Do you know what he's advocating for and he doesn't really know? Don't hire people with Ivy League degrees or PhDs. That's what he's really telling you. And it's hurtful to him. He's butthurt because he wants more respect out of the degree. He earned it. Richie really didn't. He earned it by kowtowing and sucking up to that academic environment. And he wants somebody to recognize all that he did.
1: He's putting an end to identity politics.
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3: For nearly 3,000 years, Homer's The Iliad has shaped the Western imagination. 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
4: With SRN News, I'm John Scott. The House of Representatives has adjourned early for an extended recess until after the midterm elections. Well, the Senate plans to stay in session through the end of the month. Democrats are complaining that House Speaker Mike Johnson has presided over a do-nothing Congress. But on the Salem News program this week on Capitol Hill with Tony Perkins, the Louisiana Republican says Democrats need to check their facts.
5: It's the most productive since at least 1949. If you look at the volume of legislation passed, the magnitude of it, and all the reforms that we put in, it's really almost unmatched in history. We made a lot of promises on the campaign trail in 2024, and we inherited an absolute disaster, as we've discussed so many times, from Biden-Harris. We did so much of it so quickly because we were well prepared for that, and that's what the numbers reflect.
4: Speaker Johnson notes the House this session has passed over 900 bills. His full interview will be heard this week on Capitol Hill, is broadcast beginning at 10 a.m. Eastern Time Saturday on the Salem News Channel. A Russian missile and drone attack on Kyiv and its surrounding region has injured at least 19 people. President Zelensky says Ukrainian forces targeted Russian sites, including an oil refinery and a military airfield. Peace talks have stalled over territorial issues. The mayor of Los Angeles has stepped down from the homeless agency in her city, which is being closely scrutinized for mismanaging millions of taxpayer dollars.
6: Democrat Karen Bass is no longer on the governing board of the problem-riddled L.A. Homeless Services Authority Commission. Her office says because she's running for re-election in November, she will be appointing a new member to fill her spot. The agency under close scrutiny for how it has spent and mismanaged millions of taxpayer dollars, as the city has one of the worst homeless problems in the country. Laura Winters reporting.
4: This is SRN News. A victory for religious freedom in Oregon.
7: The state has agreed to settle with a Christian woman who filed suit over a requirement that she affirm the LGBT lifestyle.

0: trial in order to adopt children. Jessica Bates, the widowed mother of five kids, had been asking to adopt more when she came up against Oregon's LGBT requirement. Alliance Defending Freedom represents her and says, quote, children suffer when the government excludes people of faith from foster care because of the state's own ideological crusade. Michael Harrington reporting.
1: The Department of Health and Human Services is sending money to Alabama, Kansas, and West Virginia to strengthen the role of faith-based organizations and leaders in substance use prevention. It's part of the department's strategic prevention framework, Partnerships for Success Grants. HHS Secretary Robert F. Kennedy Jr. says every child deserves the chance to grow up free from addiction. This is SRN News. China chipping away at the U.S. lead in the race for global dominance in AI.
2: Chinese tech giant Huawei has launched new chip technologies that pose a challenge to Western AI leaders like NVIDIA. The releases underscore a shrinking gap between China and the U.S. in artificial intelligence. Huawei's latest entry is a faster successor to the model it launched just months ago, and the company acknowledges it is releasing new chips on an accelerated schedule. Rich Thomason reporting.
1: King Charles urging AI leaders to keep artificial intelligence under control and beneficial for people and the planet. On Thursday, he addressed executives from OpenAI, Anthropic, Google, DeepMind, and NVIDIA in Scotland. The king emphasized the need for control to prevent catastrophic misuse. More details at srnnews.com.
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8: Tonight will be partly cloudy with a low of 74. On Friday, expect cloudy skies with a chance of a thunderstorm and a high of 92. Friday night brings a chance of a thunderstorm in spots early on, then becoming partly cloudy with a low of 74. Saturday will have intervals of clouds and sun with a chance of a thunderstorm in spots during the afternoon and a high of 90. That's your AccuWeather forecast. I'm meteorologist Jason Caterina for AM 860, The Answer.
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9: I'll say what I want to say, and if the consequence of that is losing money, so be it.
10: My therapist says I have a preoccupation with vengeance. We'll see about that.
11: I really do hope it's somebody we want to see. But you know what? Son of a gun. Say hello to my little friend.
12: The end is near for the Iranian regime. I've been predicting it. I'm still predicting it. It will probably happen before the midterms. I think, quite honestly, it'll happen before the end of October. It could happen before the end of September, but we'll see. The other thing I predicted is we are going to clean the clocks of the Democrats in the midterms, and everybody's, oh, Kevin, I keep asking, show me something that makes me believe it otherwise, believe other, and I'm not being delusional. Please tell me, call me, let me know. We had a caller, who was it? We'll play it. Anyways, lovely lady, and she asked me about the non-practicing white people, which I found rather funny. Anyway, got your message. A few others as well. We'll try to work those in. Anyway, love to hear from you guys. 844-551-8255, The Kevin Jackson Show. I'm looking for something that, by the way, I'm not hoping to find something that the left is doing that makes them palatable, because there isn't anything. They're sick. They are clinically sick. And we've allowed them to run rampant, to run roughshod over us. And I don't know about you, but I'm done. That's why I wrote the book, Grow the F Up. Oh, it'll offend some sensibilities. Yeah. Kevin, if you're a Christian, why are you using the F word? Well, you know what? You've thought it. You've used it. You've used all kinds of stuff. See, the thing is, I don't dislike the holy roller Christians. But I don't like them a lot either. I like that they follow God's doctrines and things like this, but some of them are, to be honest, they're worse than leftists. You've got to live a pious like Kevin, you know, and I'm sitting there going, shut up. You were a former prostitute. Shut up. You, sir, you've had 14 wives, you know, you've got kids you don't even know about. Do you know what don't even get me talking about your dirt. I'm the freaking Pope compared to most of these holy rollers. You know why they go that far over? Because they know their lives are. And then, by the way, God forgives you for all of it. I'm not trying to moralize about it. I'm just saying, don't be throwing it in my face, because I want to title my book, Grow the F Up. You know? Sometimes people crack me up. They want to solve problems, but you got to do it. Well, listen, it needs to be done this way or that way or whatever. You do it your way. Leave me the F alone, okay? I don't get into people's business in the minutia, because I know people's hearts. I have friends that, you know, curse women too. Good friends of the family, man. Dropping bombs. I'm like, wow, you know. I don't know who's going to marry you, but I get it. It's okay. I love you. I still love you. I wouldn't want to deal with that potty mouth the whole time, but I get it. And I don't use potty mouth the whole time, but sometimes you got to make your point. Grow the F up. That's what I'm telling you to do right now. Why? Because we got a mean, cruel world out there. Deep Leaks tweeted this. They posted this. Arrests were just made in a high-profile sex trafficking ring that involved government contractors, professors, military officers, executives at pharmaceutical companies, and more. This trafficking ring was operating in apartment complexes in Cambridge, this is Massachusetts, Dedham, Watertown, as well as in areas of Virginia. They are doctors, they are lawyers, accountants, executives at high-tech companies, pharmaceutical companies, military officers, government contractors, professors, scientists. This is what Levy said of the brothel's customers. And by the way, 99% of them were leftist. Pick a profession they said they were represented in this case. Now, Cash Patel says, we found 11,000 kids who were missing. There are thousands more missing being sex trafficked. And it's happening right under our noses, and the leftists know it and don't care about it. In fact, they're the participants. They are the authors of it, the origin, the epicenter. But they want to pretend that Jeffrey Epstein belongs to Trump, or Weinstein is an outlier. These people have created a culture that preys upon our children. And that is why you have so many freak shows out there today. These kids that don't know what they want to be because they've been taken advantage of. Latchkey kids, parents don't even care. You know, uncles, finger quotes, coming to the house, doing whatever. older kids in the neighborhood. The parents don't know anything that's going on. They don't see the change in behavior or whatever of the daughter, the rebellion, things like that. It's tough enough being a kid without somebody trying to bugger you. And it's happening to boys and girls. Still, mostly sexist. It's happening to girls mostly, just to be honest. But there are boys that get caught up in it as well, and they get lost. They don't know what to do. You think the left cares? Do you really? And by the way, these military officers, these professors, these government contractors, you can bet the majority of them are leftist. Because the conservatives I know, you're not going to take advantage of children. I'm not telling you conservatives don't go to brothels or whatever. I'm not moralizing about that. That's up to you. But what I will tell you is sex between consensual adults, I understand. Sex with minors and people that you've taken advantage of that are being held against their will, that's a whole other thing. And that's what the left is specialized in. They want something for nothing. They want control and power over the people that they rule. And that's why they enjoy that so much. Sex without consequence. They don't have to worry about the victim. They go home to their smiling little wives and daughters or their husbands or whatever. And meanwhile, they go unleash the beast on these people that they have total control over. When you look at what's going on in the world, understand that's how they feel about us. We are the sex slaves, except we're the financial slaves. We're the language slaves. Everything they tell us, you better do or else. But then they go smile at each other and go, oh, look at how humane and philanthropic we are. They are scumbags to their rotten core. And I know there are people out there going, okay, man, let's try to, you know, get along and turn the other cheek. You know what? Screw you. F you! I don't want to deal with you. I don't want to deal with the pansies out there that don't want to confront the reality of what we face, because this is a fight and one that we must win. Most of you know my story. I grew up poor, lost my mom before I turned 5. My father was in San Quentin prison most of my life. I faced odds that could have broken some people, but I learned how to overcome tragedy because of America. I feel compelled to help create a generation of young people who know how to overcome hardship and who express true love for this country. I also want to strengthen every American who feels forgotten or abandoned. But this is not about me. It's about you, because you're the heart of the show. Your stories, your resilience, your quiet patriotism. My role is to bring honest takes on politics and culture to spark hope and real conversations. 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
19: That's a common scenario. You see people going through divorces and they like to try to do do-it-yourself divorces, get an attorney basically to sign off on it. Engaging counsel from the start on a divorce, even if it's uncontested, a lot of times you get what you pay for. 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
12: I had a discussion with a friend of mine, and it was over two issues. First, should President Trump give $5,000 back? What do you think about that, Kevin Jackson? And I said, heck to the yes. And my buddy's like, well, Kevin, it's going to run up the debt $1 point something trillion, blah, blah, blah, blah, blah. And I said, I don't care. See, we got a $40 trillion debt that I didn't make. And it was done. I know how it was done. It was done through theft. We got leftists who stole money. Barack Obama, we went from 10 to 20, roughly $20 trillion of debt. That man printed money, stole it, gave it to his cronies. And then the debt service and all that came up, and now we got $40 trillion. And he's like, well, what do you want to do about it? Here's what I want to do. I want to stop the bleeding, which President Trump is doing. He says, no more people coming in here close the border. We're shipping out so far, what, 3 million plus that are gone. More self-deporting. They can't have bank accounts. They can't get on government assistance. He's tackling waste, fraud, and abuse with all these illegals. And of course, it's going to, the sweep of it, the net is going to get a bunch of other people, already has. So we're going to get billions and billions and ultimately trillions back. And then he's going to give $5,000 back to the producers. And you know what the producers are going to do with that money? I'll tell you in just a second. Welcome back, people. Kevin Jackson, so you're listening to The Kevin Jackson Show. Cliffhanger. Dun, dun, dun, dun. KJRadio.com, 844-551-8255. Producers produce. They're going to take that money. They're going to put it into their businesses and into the economy, and they're going to grow it. Takers take. They never give back. You can give $5,000 to every welfare recipient that's getting it now, every crackhead you want, and it's never going to produce anything. A producer will make a dollar produce $5. And that's how you win the economy back. But no, my friend's like, woo, woo, woo. And I said, I don't care. Let me tell you, I have left money in the treasury, $7,823. The government sent me a note from 2016 saying, no, you were late filing, and I wasn't. And they said, well, we're keeping your money anyway. Then my nonprofit, which is still paying back this stupid debt, we're paying back the $41,000 that they claim we owed that they graciously reduced to $28,000. And that you think I'm going to not take my money? I want my money back. My wife and I put thousands of dollars into that nonprofit for these suckers to come and steal from me. Now, I don't here. The money doesn't go to people that are on welfare. It doesn't go to criminals. It doesn't go to the illegals or whatever. It comes back to the people who've been paying the bills the whole time. You don't want yours? I tell you what, do me a favor. Tell the government, I don't want mine. Give it to Kevin Jackson. Donate it to Seeking Educational Excellence. I don't care what you do with it. I want mine. Oh, but Kevin, you're going to add to the debt. Maybe so. But you know what? I didn't make that debt. Oh, but it's going to bankrupt us. Yeah, yeah, whatever. Giving $5,000 back to producers, I will guarantee you ain't going to bankrupt us, because if we were going to get bankrupted, we'd be bankrupt already. Give me my money. I'll put it to work. I do it every day. And I watch other people rip us off. I mean, look at the cities. You park somewhere, you're 1 minute over, pay $75 fine, pay this, pay that, pay this. You know, who's ripping us off? I just play in the first hour, L.A. Homeless Security Authority or whatever they are, homeless, whatever. These people are $175 million ripoff, the train to nowhere, the Somali fraudsters in Minnesota. They can't build six. They're going to shut 16 schools in Minneapolis. Why? Because the Somali stole the money. Now, I'm not mad. I hope they shut 90% of the schools because they don't deserve it. They don't deserve a dime of our money because they're not teaching our kids. But I'm just saying, the Somalis are stealing money. White folks, these leftist enablers, are allowing them to do it. The Tim Waltzes and the Jacob Fry, mayor of Minneapolis, and the Klobuchar, the senator there, they've overseen that theft for the better part of two decades and done nothing. Ilhan Omar should be deported, never should be in this country, never should have been allowed here to be here in the first place. And that's a little city, Minneapolis. What do you think should be happening in California? What do you think should be happening in Massachusetts? These people have ruined this country. They've created a medical index, a medical ecosystem around children who are getting their sex reassigned. They've made a medical ecosystem from the psychiatric administration by the fallout from those kids, as well as the molestation and the sexualization of these kids. They build broken ecosystems, and we have to take these broken pieces and put them back together. You know, how long are we going to do it? Anyway, we talked about this $5,000. Small price to pay the government to give me back money they owe me. Small price. And every single day, you know what we do? We go out and we heal. We make people better. We encourage people to do things that are going to be productive. The American citizen is the most productive citizen in the world. That is why we have the highest GDP. And you know what the world is trying to do? They want to break our backs. And we have people right inside of our government that want to let it happen. And it is right in front of our eyes. The next part of it was tariffs. Because my buddy that talks about tariffs, Kevin, who's your favorite economist? I said Milton Friedman. So he plays me a thing where Milton says, you know, Japan put a tariff on us, but we can't respond back because it's a tariff against that hurts both countries. So I said, okay, I love Milton Friedman, but here's what I can tell you. I don't agree with everything that he says. Now, let me explain, because I asked him a very simple question, and I told him this. I don't think anybody should tariff anybody. Do you agree? He's a libertarian. He said he'd agreed. I said, okay, great. So if Canada tariffs us, what should we do? He says, nothing. And I said, oh, so it's okay then that they tariff us and we do nothing. What if we respond back? What, wouldn't that be fair play? No, because that'll be hurting both companies. Okay, so it's okay one way. So let me ask you this. What if we tariff Canada and they do nothing? Is that okay? And he goes, well, no, because we'd be hurting ourselves. I go, okay, see, you're proving my point. It's okay for you if people tariff us and we're supposed to do nothing because we're all hurting each other. But it's not okay if we tariff them and they do nothing. I go, do you understand that I don't need to be, you don't need to give me Milton Friedman or anybody else. That makes no sense. It's like saying, Kevin, if I punch you in your eye and you do nothing, then you're okay. We're all good. But if you punch me back, it hurts us both. No. If I punch you back, we're even. And you know what's going to happen? You're probably not going to punch me again. Maybe we just stop punching.
0: Oh, he goes, well, that's not a fair comparison.
12: Oh, really? So you've never agreed not to fight? One person hit or you got into a scrape with somebody and you go, you know what? Makes no sense. We shouldn't fight. Maybe we remove the tariffs, which is what we both agreed on anyway. Short break.
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3: With SRN News, I'm John Scott, a man initially accused of being a high-profile Al-Qaeda figure, and who was tortured in CIA custody, appeared Thursday at a hearing to review his detention at the U.S. military prison at Guantanamo Bay, Cuba, where he has been held for 20 years without charges. Alabama carrying out the execution of Jeffrey Lee for a 1998 double murder at a pawn shop. The 49-year-old Lee, convicted of murder in the fatal shootings of two people in a 1998 pawn shop robbery near Selma. Store owner Jimmy Ellis, an acclaimed Elvis Presley impersonator, and his ex-wife, Elaine Thompson. An F-16 fighter jet from Texas crashed in rural Michigan during a routine training exercise. The pilot ejected safely and received medical treatment at a local hospital. This is SRN News.
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11: Overnight, we'll bring partly cloudy skies with a low of 74. Looking ahead to Friday, expect cloudy conditions with a thunderstorm and a high of 92. Friday night may see a thunderstorm in some areas during the evening, then turning partly cloudy with a low of 74. As we move into Saturday, anticipate a mix of clouds and sun throughout the day with a chance of a thunderstorm in spots in the afternoon and a high of 90. That's your AccuWeather forecast. I'm meteorologist Jason Caterina for AM 860, The Answer.
1: He's putting an end to identity politics.
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14: I thought the truth was potent, but it's nothing compared to this.
1: He's Kevin Jackson.
27: Yeah. They tell us he's black.
28: Negro, that's all you had to say.
12: There are lots of signs, folks, that we are winning this battle and calling this our fighting to win. And there's lots of signs that are all over. I played the clip of Iranians that are going nuts in Iran because they know that the end is near for the Khomeinis, and Iran is going to rule itself. I don't know what that's going to look like, but there are, I think it was a point where there was, they say 70% of the Iranian population is under the age of 30. That's probably now under the age of 35, because that statistic was about, was a few years ago. But it's a young regime, and they want to get back into the world. Who can blame them? Anyway, I want to talk about a few things that are going on that I find interesting. And one of them is, speaking of foreign policy, the Brits. There's a village, it's called Piddington. And do we have a clip of that? I think it was, there was a lady there. I thought we got that. Anyway, this woman said, we are now, I guess we don't have it. Anyway, they voted for independence from the United Kingdom and to become a self-governing village, and they won in a landslide, 91 voting to leave the UK, 91%. And I don't have the actual numbers. We had it. I know we had a clip of it, but I'm not sure what happened. So it doesn't matter. The gist of it is what I'm telling you. Now, why did they do it? This is a town of less than like 700, less than 1,000 people. And they were going to let 3,000 illegal immigrants be dumped into this village. They were going to outnumber the townspeople essentially 3-1. Unbelievable. And these townspeople, the lady's reading it. She says, I'm happy to report that the village of Piddington is now leaving the UK. So it's their own form of Brexit. Now, thankfully, Donald Trump took care of the Haitians in these cities where they dumped them. He's taking care of the Somalis. These people are now finding out the money spigot has been cut off. And these low IQ suckers are having to figure, they're getting off, kicked off welfare, all of it. You're done. And if I sound like I'm pissed off about it, it's because I am. I'm so pissed. Do you understand what it takes to get up every single day? Right now, I'm training my son to join the business, and he's doing this. We've got a business product that is just phenomenal. If you're a small business, you want to reach your audience, there's nothing better. We have the and we're looking, you know, for conservative companies to help out. So I'm saying this in case you know of a company that wants to do digital marketing, enter into it cheap. Maybe, by the way, while I'm on the subject, if you know podcasters who want to get into this business, send me a note. Send it to my email. Figure out a way to get to me. Go to the KevinJacksonNetwork.com. Send me a note. We can get the, there are people spending $1,000, $2,000 a month. We have a flat fee, $500. Not only can they save money, it does everything automated, and the likelihood of them actually making money on their podcast goes up geometrically. Again, the best product out there. People give their money to Google and Meta, small companies looking for a boost. We have products that can do that stuff for them in a fraction of the cost. And guess what? You have human beings to interface with. This is what we do. And so, you know, I'm sitting here looking at all these ways we can help ourselves, and we don't do it. Anyway, let me go back to the Brexit thing. The Brits, this little Piddington, is saying enough is enough. And we should be saying the same thing, because these people are insane. They're never going to stop. And the sad part is they're in a what I call the cocoon of ignorance, where they don't even know they're wrong. I played a clip in the first part of the show, and there's a professor who thinks that the Trump administration are all stupid because they don't have degrees in engineering, or they don't have PhDs. Do you know how many brilliant people don't have degrees in engineering or PhDs? It's insanity. But this is what he believes. He believes that you got to have that paperwork. See, without that, you can't be anything. Now, why does he believe that? Because he's been indoctrinated to think that if you don't get that, you're not smart. And let's be very clear. The way he got it was by being stupid. It wasn't because he was smarter than everybody. Don't misunderstand me. There are people with PhDs. They deserve them. It used to mean something to me. I see somebody with PhD now, I'm like, whatever. You get it? I'm going to shift gears a little bit. I want to play a clip from a friend of mine. Her name is Brigitte Gabrielle. And they're talking about citizens who were killed in certain circumstances in the Benghazi thing. And a Muslim girl shows up, and she asks the question of why are we treating Muslims bad, blah, blah, blah. And she says that most of the Muslims in the world are peaceful Muslims. Now, you've heard me talk about this. I've said it's always the people that go, well, we're peaceful, but it's the radicals who you're going to go with. Now, I've been talking about this over the past month. I know I've covered it twice, but I want you to hear from Brigitte, because she lays it out. And see, when she's talking about these Muslims, I want you to understand, she might as well be talking about leftism in America, the radical left. The same principle applies, as she explains.
4: There are 1.2 billion Muslims in the world today. Of course, not all of them are radicals. The majority of them are peaceful people. The radicals are estimated to be between 15 to 25%, according to all intelligence services around the world. That leaves 75% of them peaceful people. But when you look at 15 to 25% of the world Muslim population, you're looking at 180 million to 300 million people dedicated to the destruction of Western civilization. That is as big of the United States. So why should we worry about the radicals, 15 to 25%? Because it is the radicals that kill. Because it is the radicals that behead and massacre. When you look throughout history, when you look at all the lessons of history, most Germans were peaceful, yet the Nazis drove the agenda. And as a result, 60 million people died, almost 14 million in concentration camps, 6 million were Jews. The peaceful majority were irrelevant. When you look at Russia, most Russians were peaceful as well. Yet the Russians were able to kill 20 million people. The peaceful majority were irrelevant. When you look at China, for example, most Chinese were peaceful as well. Yet the Chinese were able to kill 70 million people. The peaceful majority were irrelevant. When you look at Japan prior to World War II, most Japanese were peaceful as well. Yet Japan was able to butcher its way across Southeast Asia, killing 12 million people, mostly killed with bayonets and shovels. The peaceful majority were irrelevant. On September 11th in the United States, we had 2.3 million Arab Muslims living in the United States. It took 19 hijackers, 19 radicals to bring America down to its knees, destroy the World Trade Center, attack the Pentagon, and kill almost 3,000 Americans that day. The peaceful majority were irrelevant.
12: Wasn't I just talking about this the other day where I talked about the Amish? I'm pretty sure it was. I honestly don't remember exactly when, but I was talking about this not that long ago, saying, look, the Amish, they, you know, they got a weird religion. I mean, to me, it's weird. And I get it. It's traditional. I wouldn't want to do it, but I applaud them for who they are. But I'm not worried about them trying to cut my head off. I'm not worried about them trying, even if they were to come out and do, there are people at the airport. I see them all the time, probably like Jehovah's Witnesses. And they stand there and they're like, you know, would you like a Bible or whatever? They've talked to me a few times, but I don't really need, you know, I don't need them to give me religion. I have mine. But it's not over the top. They're not threatening me like, you must come. I rode in a cab once in D.C. with a Muslim man. And we were talking. He was taking me from the airport to my hotel with Islam, Islam, Islam, Islam. And I said, well, congratulations to you. And he would, you know, every now and then look back at me and, you know, like he was resonating with me. And I said, look, because it got to the point where he was like, you're going to listen to me. I was like, I mean, I was Indian, but I was like, I was getting my stuff out of the car. I was like, look, man, you don't get it. You will not force your religion on me. Appreciate the ride. You got paid. Appreciate the conversation. You know, a little bit more insight, but I'm not changing. And I had to look at him with the look of, you keep this up and you might not be able to drive your car back. And that was when it was funny because he was a zealot for a second. And when I was like, whoa, and then he kind of caught himself like, oh, shoot, this dude is not to be trifled with. And I'll never forget that moment because I was thinking, yeah, if you want to tell me about your religion and you're excited about it, I got no problem with that. I'm sure I have a buddy. He lives with the Amish. If I was to go there, Kevin, we love our traditional this, okay. Get it. But I'm just here for the vacation. You know, I'm going to help you build that barn, but then I'm going to go back to my regular life that I happen to enjoy, where I got to fight, you know, temptation and the you know, the wages of sin are death. But I'm going back.
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12: The rules are changing back. I don't know if you've seen it, but we're going back to normalcy because we're finally fighting to win. We finally have a champion who's willing to stand up to stuff. And there are a lot of naysayers, especially these libertarians. I don't get them. I don't get these libertarians. I think they're against us. They can't win with the Green Party or whatever. So they're like, oh, we're going to take our ball and go home. But look, if you're fine, because let me tell you, we don't need you. I'm not trying to be flippant. I'm technically a libertarian. But we don't need people that go against Donald Trump, who is only a Republican because that's the party he's won with. He is not governing like a Republican. He governs like a pragmatist. And if you don't see that, shame on you. And by the way, you're an idiot. No, let me correct that. You're an effing idiot. And if that means you leave the show, go. Bye-bye. Don't even know you were here. Oh, but Kevin, you want an audience. You know what I want? I want an audience of free thinkers that are willing to look at things objectively. I don't want a bunch of people that just want to be what my grandfather used to call contrarian. I don't want contrarians. Just for the sake of being, well, Kevin, that may not be the case, you know, because you can say anything. You know, I have four kids. Kevin, that may not be the case. Yeah, it is. It is the case. I know where all my kids are. Right? Now, I have some adopted ones, but and biologically, I have four. Anyway, I'm glad you guys are with me. The Kevin Jackson Show, kjradio.com, 844-551-8255. Fighting to win. That's what we're doing. And we're pushing back on the abnormal. We're pushing back on these politicians like, I mean, I always think of Gillum, the guy who could have been the governor of Florida. You know, just think about the trajectory that guy's on. He's been arrested. He's done the drugs. He's in the male prostitution and all that. This man was presented as the next Obama. And he was. He absolutely was. As big a failure as Obama was, that sucker was going to be. Joe Biden, fit as a fiddle. Kamala Harris, oh, suddenly going from the worst VP in history to the best potential candidate the Democrats could throw at you. That should tell you the level of desperation those people are at. That woman can't win a primary for the next election cycle, the 2028 election cycle. Bet you money. Can't even win a primary. But they say we got the problems, right? It's going to be us. They got a woman who killed her babies, a serial killer, strangled them with some like a elastic thing that, yeah, I don't know, like a yoga something, you know, or bands or whatever. And they want to say, oh, she was insane. when she did it. You're insane if you want to kill your kids. I get it. But maybe you just wanted to kill your kids. Because you know what? There's a way to do it where people go, no, that's insanity. But what she did, there was a black juror that said she wasn't. And you know what? This lady, Sue O'Connell, who works for NBC Boston, the journalist, I use my finger quotes, she's responsible for outing this particular gentleman, this black man, who said, I'm not saying she's insane. She needs to go to prison. She doesn't need to go to an insane asylum. They wanted to give her, you know, the cushy way out. As I say in my new book, this is the type of thing leftists do. They rationalize as long as you're on the right political spectrum. If that lady was a Republican and voted for Trump, guarantee she would not be getting treated with kid gloves. Guarantee you. They looked into her and said, oh, let's make her a poster child because she's one of us. Do you want one of us running your business? Do you want one of us, one of them? The way they describe her, being a judge, being an attorney, you know, being over a medical board. Do you want that person, you know, suffering from postpartum or PMS or something? Who knows? What can they do? And the Democrats want you to believe that, oh, well, women now have a special dispensation for killing people because, you know, they're moody. You know who's really moody? People on hormones and hormone blockers and things like that. They get moody. And that's why they're killing folks all over the place. You hear Democrats discussing it. You hearing them talking about the existential threat of the transsexuals? I doubt it. Let me give you another thing to think about. This is the cannabis industry, the legal medical marijuana industry that's been started. Here's what's happening to it in California.
0: This is a gram of medical grade marijuana, and it's causing a war here in Siskiyou County, California.
2: Good.
0: Where Chinese criminal gangs have set up one of the largest cannabis operations in America, and Gavin Newsom is doing nothing to stop them.
3: Trying to do our part.
0: This is Siskiyou County Sheriff Jeremiah LaRue. His team is demolishing a cannabis farm run by a Chinese criminal syndicate. LaRue tells us there are thousands of these operations in the county. Criminal growers now make up 20% of the entire population. They're generating about $2 billion a year in revenues, and he only has 5 officers to stop them. These gangs use pesticides filled with Chinese superchemicals. LaRue's deputies have suffered chemical burns, dogs have been poisoned to death, and they even had to call out the National Guard's Weapons of Mass Destruction Unit.
3: But yeah, ultimately, this is what Gavin Newsom's California looks like.
19: Chinese transnational criminal organizations, or TCOs, many with ties to the, directly ties to the Chinese Communist Party, are setting up these sites all across the U.S.
0: Meanwhile, Gavin Newsom is turning a blind eye. The governor has signed massive deals with Chinese companies and accepted cash gifts from CCP-linked entities. And until he's held accountable, the CCP will remain in control.
12: Now, as you listen to that, you should kind of get an idea of how it all ties together, right? Gavin Newsom lets the Chinese in. They've deregulated marijuana. Oh, medical. Really? Wink, wink, medical. The Chinese come in with their people and that have already infiltrated. 20% of the population of this little area is now Chinese gangsters. Welcome back. So what happens next? Do you recall that Chinese lady that was working for the CCP that they outed in an area of California? Well, I give you what happens next. A gangster runs for mayor of the city because 20% of the population who will go vote 100% because that is their mandate from the CCP, and they take over a city, and suddenly this $2 billion enterprise becomes a $4 billion, a $10 billion enterprise, and they're taking over a county, and then they're taking over the state, and it's happening all over. And they don't even need to hide it. They don't need spies per se. They're all spies. They're all sent over here with a mission to do damage to us. Now, look, I'm going to tell you right now, I ain't mad at them. Why would I be mad at the Chinese for trying to export whatever it is that they think is good? I'm not mad at them. I'm mad at us. If you accept it, I keep pointing back to, go look at the number of towns that we've taken over in China, where we're growing weed, or we're doing poppy seeds, or we're whatever. Even if we were building electricity, you know, building a manufacturing facility, we don't own anything. We go over there as guests. They make sure you know it too. I've talked about this. The number of academics that we've sent to Chinese colleges and universities

0: it amazes me how open the destruction of America is by Iran, by China, by Russia, by Ukraine, etc. Look at the money that's been sent to Ukraine. Do you know Zelensky's former spokesperson quit and became a whistleblower against him? Are you aware of this? They've soaked billions of dollars. This war has kept Ukraine afloat. They don't even need GDP. They got the EU and America sending money over there. They don't have to work. We have paid for every Ukrainian to do nothing for the past 2 years. They could just sit on their butts. That's how much money went over there. Anyway, I'm on a rant. And sadly, I got to end it here.
1: He's putting an end to identity politics.
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3: For nearly 3,000 years, Homer's The Iliad has shaped the Western imagination. 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
4: With SRN News, I'm John Scott. The House of Representatives has adjourned early for an extended recess until after the midterm elections, while the Senate plans to stay in session through the end of the month. Democrats are complaining that House Speaker Mike Johnson has presided over a do-nothing Congress. But on the Salem News program this week on Capitol Hill with Tony Perkins, the Louisiana Republican says Democrats need to check their facts.
5: It's the most productive since at least 1949. If you look at the volume of legislation passed, the magnitude of it, and all the reforms that we put in, it's really almost unmatched in history. We made a lot of promises on the campaign trail in 2024, and we inherited an absolute disaster, as we've discussed so many times, from Biden-Harris. We did so much of it so quickly because we were well prepared for that, and that's what the numbers reflect.
4: Speaker Johnson notes the House this session has passed over 900 bills. His full interview will be heard when This Week on Capitol Hill is broadcast beginning at 10 a.m. Eastern Time Saturday on the Salem News Channel. A Russian missile and drone attack on Kyiv and its surrounding region has injured at least 19 people. President Zelensky says Ukrainian forces targeted Russian sites, including an oil refinery and a military airfield. Peace talks have stalled over territorial issues. The mayor of Los Angeles has stepped down from the homeless agency in her city, which is being closely scrutinized for mismanaging millions of taxpayer dollars.
6: Democrat Karen Bass is no longer on the governing board of the problem-riddled L.A. Homeless Services Authority Commission. Her office says because she's running for re-election in November, she will be appointing a new member to fill her spot. The agency, under close scrutiny for how it has spent and mismanaged millions of taxpayer dollars, as the city has one of the worst homeless problems in the country. Laura Winters reporting.
4: This is SRN News.
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7: Overnight will be partly cloudy with a low of 74. A thunderstorm is expected on Friday with cloudy skies and a high of 92. Friday night, there will be a chance of a thunderstorm early. Then it will become partly cloudy with a low of 74. On Saturday, expect a mix of clouds and sun with a possible thunderstorm in the afternoon and a high of 90. That's your AccuWeather forecast. I'm meteorologist Jason Caterina for AM 860, The Answer.

0: So here's a radical idea. Maybe if Iran should have a nuclear weapon, and then the Middle East would be just a lot more stable. That's what the Twitch streamer in California has said. Yes, none other than Hassan Piker. I'm telling you, my friends, I'm glad that they're making it easy like this. I honestly, I'm glad that they're saying the things that they're saying, that they're doing the things that they're doing. And we'll tell you exactly what Hassan Piker said about nuclear weapons and Iran and so forth, trying to couch it in some other kind of, larger scheme. But my friends, no. Any scenario in which Iran might have a nuclear weapon is the wrong scenario. It's the wrong one. There's not more stability. And I'll tell you exactly why. But here we go, folks. It's finally Friday. We're making it through another great week of broadcasting. Let's kick it.
1: 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And welcome to a truly spectacular broadcast on this wonderful Friday morning. From time zone to time zone, prepare to be engaged and entertained by the fastest 4 hours in talk radio. 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
0: Well, that's right. I mean, they just got a nuclear weapon. Maybe everything would just be okay, because everybody would then have the same thing and nobody would attack one another. No, I'm Kyle. You're laughing about nuclear weapons. No, I'm laughing about Hassan Piker. And we'll tell you what this guy said. But first, of course, welcome to the program, everybody. Kyle Warren with you. It is Friday, as the aforementioned musical interlude certainly confirmed. And, of course, KyleWarrenShow.com is the website. That's KyleWarrenShow.com. You can also send us a text message to 949-942-5997. That's 949-942-5997. And the telephone lines, 949-822-7959. That's 949-822-7959. All right. So once again, my friends, it's time to get started here on the Friday morning edition. And speaking of Iran, President Trump is saying that he's got a big decision to make. This from Just the News. President Donald Trump said on Thursday that he has a big decision to make regarding the future course of the war with Iran. He said, quote, I have a big, big decision coming up. Do I want to go in and annihilate them? That is the Iranian regime. Or do I not? It's a big decision, he says. Anything could happen with me. All right. So that actually does beg the question, what is next for Iran? And what happens? Here we are. It's middle of December, basically, but we'll be into October and soon up into November. And the question of some kind of October surprise is being bandied about out there. Heard Victor Davis Hanson talking about potential October surprise. But, the October surprise could really be almost anything. And it could be, of course, I think when we hear that phrase, we kind of think, well, that can mean that Iran's going to do something. They're going to attack in some way. They're going to try to do something big and spectacular in order to make Trump look bad and bring up the Democrats a little bit more to say, Trump is so terrible for Iran and he's caused this whole problem. And if we will help, we will help the Iranian regime, sort of get back to normal. I mean, I think, yeah, that's maybe a little strange, but yeah, I think that's kind of what they want to do, to be honest, because anything destabilizing in the Middle East right now is good for the Democrats. They want that chaos. They want Trump to be responsible for it. They want him to take the brunt of it. They want him to take the blame for it. And they want to simply sit back and say, my goodness gracious me, if we were just in control of the Congress, boy, I'll tell you what a different day it would be for Iran. And the Iranian regime certainly wants the Democrats to get into power. So could Iran do something that's a big, spectacular attack, let's say? Could also President Trump do something that's big and spectacular? Is that the October surprise, as it were, regarding Iran? And to go in and do something. And it's interesting, too, an American president saying, well, do I go in and annihilate them? And, of course, he does not mean the Iranian people or the Persian people, as they're probably more aptly referred to. But he's talking about that regime. And I think a lot of people out there might say to themselves, well, why haven't we annihilated that regime as yet? It's certainly, you know, I think within the capabilities of the American military and so forth. Or will an October surprise be, I've got a big deal now with Iran. I've got this, you know, negotiated, and we'll be fine in the Strait of Hormuz. That's another potentiality there. Even one that Victor Davis Hanson was talking about. So there's a lot of different variables here. And in fact, there's another story out there right now that talks about Trump administration. This from the Daily Caller. Trump administration quietly opens direct talks with Iran-backed Houthis as Yemen war heats up. So there's perhaps a lot of back channeling going on. Perhaps there is some talking going on. But I'm here to tell you, and because I hear from you, and I know what you're thinking out there. We can't trust the Houthis. We can't trust the Iranian regime. There is no deal to be had. There is nothing of the sort. They have demonstrated this. They will lie. They will quote unquote try to deal, but then they'll say nope, no more deal, and then they'll do something else. This is just the way that they operate. And honestly, I believe that they have tried to string this thing out, and they've been pretty successful so far in stringing it out in order to give the Democrats some breathing room and some running room to try to dominate in the midterms. It's awful, but that's the long and the short of it. All right, stay with us, folks. Kyle Warren with you. We are going to come right back. Happy Friday. Come on back.

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0: All right, Friday morning, everybody. It's here. It's finally here. And we're making it through another great week of broadcasting. Thanks to you. We are glad that you're there. Telephone lines, of course, 949-822-7959. That's 949-822-7959. You know, Seattle evidently is dealing with some property price problems, some slumping by $100,000 over a month as the city continues its progressive agenda. And when I saw this earlier, I thought about listener Joan in Seattle, Washington. And Joan, I hope that you're okay. I hope everybody around you is okay. And we're all going to try to get through all this together, I know. But I thought about you. And we'll talk more about this here in just a little bit, what's going on in Seattle. But first, we're going to head over to the telephone lines, and we'll say good morning to Larry in Venice. Good morning, Larry.
1: Good morning, Kyle. Sorry I haven't been calling in lately. Whenever the anniversary of 9/11 comes along, I get all grumpy. Hmm. Really don't feel like talking.
0: I hear you.
1: I've had it up to here with Middle East. I'm an old guy, and I've been around. I was here for the USS Liberty attack back in 67. Mm-hmm. I remember the Arab oil embargo. I experienced that in the gas lines after I got out of the service. I'm a veteran, by the way. Well, anyway, the Iranian hostage crisis, the 444 days, the Beirut marine barracks being blown up, mm-hmm. The Munich Olympic massacre in 72, and now all this.
0: Yeah.
1: But anyway, so I've got Middle East fatigue. I need to take a break.
0: I hear you. Yeah, absolutely, we do. Yeah.
1: Yeah. On a more lighthearted note, I really would like to get back. I got more of these music career stories. I'll lay on you sometime if you still want to hear them.
0: Sure. Yeah.
1: And then one thing that I never heard a follow up on. I heard it, this has been at least a year, maybe two. I heard a thing on the radio. The women of Iceland went on a one-day sex strike where they would not play with their men. Mm. And because in solidarity, they didn't want to be mistreated. And now I never knew that Icelandic men abused their women very much. I've never heard much about that.
0: Yeah, it's not common knowledge. I know that. Yeah.
1: And aside from that one news report, and naturally it was on NPR, that's where all this kind of fun stuff comes from.
0: Mm-hmm.
1: Aside from that one report, I never heard anything more about it, and I was always curious as how that turned out. But you know, the funny thing about Western liberal feminist women, and boy, I've... Don't get me started on feminism. I got a lot to say about that, but not tonight. Well, anyway, the thing about liberal feminist women is they will run down their own men, the European and American white men, but they've got nothing to say about how Muslim men treat their women. Absolutely dead silence, crickets, nothing, which I've always found. And of course, they support this mass immigration, Muslim immigration into the Western countries. So there was a YouTube video by a guy called himself Black Pigeon Speaks. And he puts out really great videos. And this one was called Why Women Destroy Nations. This is what this one was called. And basically, went over how the feminist movement empowered women to take political power. And of course, once you get liberal women into government, then things get really silly. DEI and that kind of that kind of thing. In fact, it just turns into absolute brainwashing. And if Kamala Harris would have won, and it was, you know, looking pretty close there for a while. If she would have won, I think conservatives would have been in re-education camps by now. And I would have been, me and you might have been bunkmates, who knows, in a re-education camp. Because yeah. If you get right down, if you think of the censorship and the what was the word that they were using back then? Cancel culture. If you, you know, we have short memories, and if you look, just think about all the outrages that happened during the Biden administration, as far as censorship and cancel culture and all and the persecution of Trump with these trials and these lawsuits and the raid on Mar-a-Lago and all this stuff. But now, what do we do? Forget about it? Are we supposed to forget about all this? The thing about the Republicans is they're too timid. They bring boxing gloves to a gunfight. They really need to get down and dirty and take on the dirty tactics that the Democrats have been using all these years. Apparently it works.
0: Yeah. Well, you know, Larry, you make such a great point about the liberal women, the far left. You know, they will go on and on about how awful it is in America, and women are kept down and all this other kind of stuff. But yet, you're right, they will not say a word about what happens under Sharia law or what happens to women in this country that have come to this country who are Muslim and how they are treated in their own quote-unquote community. Where's the outrage? So it's always against America. And to some degree, as long as somebody else is helping to drag down the United States, they will stay silent about that. No consistency whatsoever.
1: Well, the consistency is anti-white hierarchy capitalist Christians. That's the target. That's the enemy. That's consistent. They just really never let up on that narrative. You know, like those guys are just the worst thing that ever walked on this planet, and they oppress and bother and hurt everybody. This hatred from the left, especially feminist. Gloria Steinem just died a while ago, and the damage that her and her ilk got ordinary housewives to believe this crap that they were spewing all those years. I don't know if this damage can ever be undone. The damage to our society, the damage to our families. Single motherhood is probably the worst thing that's ever happened to America since the Civil War. That's just a disaster. Yeah. Especially the bringing up young boys in a single mother household. That's just cultural and societal suicide. That's all that is.
0: Well, but when it comes to having just this sort of, you know, this particular viewpoint and that can never deviate, the battle goes on forever. There's never any real progress in their minds. And no matter what, it's still an awful place to be. And I think that it rubs against people the wrong way. To believe that, okay, now wait a minute, America's still terrible, you know, even after the last 80 years or 90 years or 100 years, still terrible to be here. You know, it never gets better in their mind.
1: Yeah. I don't know if it's just soft living. You know, in the old, you know, 200 years ago, people had to work really hard just to stay alive. Now you can just have babies out of wedlock and the government will support them. You know, no sign of the fathers. I don't know where they went. So, I mean, that culture right there, you're producing the really unproductive, dysfunctional citizens under a system like that. And we got generations and generations. And it's easy to point at the black community about this, which is true, but it's all across the board now. Somebody once made a comment many years ago when the white illegitimacy rate reaches that of the black, this nation will become ungovernable. And I think we're seeing that now.
0: Well, Larry, we appreciate your call this morning, and I know we'll talk to you again real soon.
1: Yes, thank you, Kyle. Bye-bye.
0: Right, take care. All right, folks, stick with us. We're going to come right back momentarily on this wonderful Friday morning.
2: Hey, I am Brant, and her name is Sherry, and she's a friend and a colleague of mine, and we were just praying for her, actually, because she had a major surgery she just went through.
3: Yes, and I am very happy about something you actually talk about all the time, which is MediShare. That's
2: of
3: right,
2: of course.
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4: I'm John Scott. The Bank of England is keeping the UK's main interest rate unchanged at 3.75%, even though inflation in the United Kingdom has risen to a five-month high as the fallout from the Iran war continues to ratchet up fuel prices. Like other central banks, the inflation outlook is key for the Bank of England. Japan's central bank has raised the benchmark interest rate to 1.25% from 1%, a 31-year high. That move, coming at the end of a two-day monetary policy board meeting, was expected, widely figured into recent global markets. President Trump blasting Federal Reserve governors after the board raised its benchmark interest rate Wednesday for the first time since 2023 in an effort to quell high inflation. The central bank may not be finished, signaling another rate hike could occur later this year. This is SRN News.
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11: Overnight will be partly cloudy with a low of 74. On Friday, expect cloudy skies with a chance of a thunderstorm and a high of 92. Friday night brings a chance of a thunderstorm in spots early on, then becoming partly cloudy with a low of 74. Saturday will have intervals of clouds and sun with a chance of a thunderstorm in spots during the afternoon and a high of 90. That's your AccuWeather forecast. I'm meteorologist Jason Caterina for AM 860.

Well, that's right. Turn up your radio. That's right. Right on the money. All right. Welcome back, everybody. Kyle Warren with you. Starting our climb back up to the top of the hour this morning here on this wonderful Friday. Hope that you're doing well. Hope that you got some great weekend plans in store, whatever that might be. 949-822-7959 is the number to call if you'd like to be part of the program this morning. And as I mentioned right at the beginning of last segment, and that is something's going on in Seattle. And when I saw this headline, I immediately thought of listener Joan in Seattle, Washington. And it says Seattle, this is from the Daily Mail, by the way, Seattle property prices plunged. Say that three times fast. Seattle property prices plunged by a staggering $100,000 in just a month amid a reckoning with the city's progressive policies. The value of a typical home in the Washington metropolis dropped by 9% to an average of $891,500 in the year to July, according to analysis by broker Matt Goyer. It comes as many billion-dollar companies and wealthy residents are fleeing the city ahead of the controversial millionaire's tax. And by the way, you know, I've been to Seattle, and it was a long time ago. And my older brother was going to school there at that time, and I went to go visit and so forth. And Seattle was just such a wonderful city. I enjoyed seeing it so much. I just thought it was great. And just beautiful country. As well, up in the Pacific Northwest of the United States, it's really quite breathtaking, and of course you have the Space Needle and things like that. It's very cool, and so you know I've always kind of felt good things about Seattle, and so to hear something like this, of course, and to see what's going on with the Seattle mayor and all that is just kind of sad, isn't it? The tax was introduced earlier this year by Seattle's Majority Democrat Majority Democrat Senate, and will commence in January. My eyes will clear up here in just a second. Will commence in January 2028. Seattle's Democrat Socialist Mayor Katie Wilson has previously dismissed concerns the policy will drive out wealth as overblown. Oh, that's right. Well, didn't she also say something like, well, if the millionaires want to leave, we say bye. You know, it's the kind of stuff that goes on in a campaign. And boy, it sounds wonderful. Just, you know, bash those companies. Let's bash those millionaires. They're all bad. You know, we'd just be better off without them. We just need to get rid of them. And then they really do actually exit. And then you see, uh-oh. You know, so what sounds good on a campaign trail and riles people up, I'm going to vote for Katie Wilson because she's going to take care of these big companies. Yeah. But it's not like that, is it? It doesn't work like that in the altogether now real world, right? The proposed 9.9% levy will apply to households earning over $1 million dollars per year. The revenue collected will be used to fund K through 12 education, health care, and other essential government services. What the heck does that mean, right? The day after it was announced, the number of luxury listings in Seattle jumped by 65%, and dozens of homes priced above $2 million hit the market, according to Northwest Multiple Listing Service data. The exodus coincides with huge layoffs in the tech sector, Seattle's main industry, whose workforce props up a significant portion of the property market. Tech giants such as Amazon, Google, and Microsoft are among companies who have recently reduced their presence in Seattle. More taxes should equal better everything, right? Just go ask Zoran Mom Donnie. More taxes should equal better everything, because the real problem in our world
right, is that there's not enough taxation. You know, taxation needs to grow so that government services can grow. But that's always going to be, you know, some kind of, you know, just an illusion. Hey, if we just had more money for the government, things would be so much better. Government could do so much better. We just need more money. Okay, well, we're going to raise the taxes. Now you've got some more money. Well, you know, we just had a little bit more money. You know, the government probably do even better, because right now we just can't do this. It's not a, it's something we can't accomplish without some more tax revenue. So let's get some more tax revenue. Okay, here's, now you've raised tax revenue again. You know, we're in a real problem here. We got to get some more money. It just, that's all it does. It will never stop. There is no number. And I think we need to really understand this point. There is no number of dollars that equal success for government, right? It just, there's no number of dollars for that, because it will never be okay. CEOs and analysts have pointed out to everything from the city's high tax burdens to Seattle's high crime rate as driving the decision to relocate. CEO Keith McCall, who runs Seattle-based satellite intelligence company Omnirus Group, said he has considered relocating his company due to what he describes as anti-business conditions. Yeah, socialists are kind of like that. You know, they really, that's kind of what makes them the way that they are. I mean, how could you be a great socialist if you weren't ready to drive out business, right? You gotta have your socialist / communist cred on the table here. Candidly, I found myself thinking about moving back to Canada, he said. The reasons vary: taxes, regulation, cost of living, public safety, lifestyle. Seattle is one of the most crime-ridden cities in the U.S., and that's a sad, sad thing, isn't it? A statistic often blamed on its approach to drug-related crimes and petty theft. This, combined with the house prices of 111% higher than the national average, is driving some residents out. With inventory sitting at near 15-year highs, buyers have significantly more leverage than in recent years, Goyer said in his Urban Living newsletter. Pending home sales are also falling the fastest in Seattle compared to other cities in the country, according to a recent report by Redfin. Seattle's a tech-driven market, and right now a lot of buyers are feeling cautious about layoffs, AI, and job security, said Chase Costello, a Redfin premier agent based in the area. Tech workers aren't moving between companies or moving into the area as much as they used to, and that means fewer people are trading up into new homes, the report stated. Among the properties languishing on the market is a two-bedroom, three-bathroom home in Madrona, which went down in price by $250,000 since it came on the market in early July. Another example is a townhouse in Fremont, the owners of which had to cut $40,000 off as they struggle to find a buyer. We've only had a handful of people view it, the owner said to the Seattle Times. I find it really frustrating now, because when we were shopping for a house, it felt like houses would only be on the market for a short amount of time. Yes, have you ever tried to buy a house in one of those markets? You know, in order to, you got to snap it up. You can't think about it too long. You know, just, and again, this very, very disturbing. You know, Seattle could be booming with this stuff, right? Tech is going to be important moving forward forever. And Seattle could be really benefiting from this. It's, like I said, it's a beautiful place. But these policies and these notions, they just destroy everything in their path. It's just that simple. So it's very, very concerning. And so those of you in Seattle, Washington this morning, you know, I'm hoping that things can look up and get better. And unfortunately, I think sometimes when policies like this are brought to bear, it takes a little time, and then people see how awful they are, and then hopefully they rally to reverse them, or they rally to, again, replace them with something else. And hopefully that's going to be the case much sooner than later. All right, folks, stick with us. We're going to come right back here on this Friday morning.
Kyle Warren with you. Don't forget, KyleWarrenShow.com, new and improved. And you can send us a direct message any old time. Telephone lines, of course, 949-822-7959. And we are going to come right back. My goodness, hour number one is flying by. So stick with us.

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1: It's actually freedom. 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
1: All right, my friends. Making our way here through hour number one. And if you were born on
2: this day in history.
1: That's right. If you were born on this day in history, and we got some good ones this morning. Well, we always have good ones, but today we have some pretty good ones, I think. We've got Greta Garbo, born on September the 18th in the year 1905. She passed away in 1990. She, of course, was a Swedish actress, and she was, of course, became quite an icon, shall we say, of cinema back in the 20s and 30s, and certainly, you know, had a mystique about her, as I recall. So you share a birthday with the legendary Greta Garbo. Also on this day in history, in 1973, James Marsden, the actor who plays Cyclops in the X-Men films, he was born 1973. Wow. And again, sometimes that, you know, when you get to these kinds of dates and so forth, you feel like, well, that was a long time ago. But then again, it kind of wasn't a long time ago. But I guess it depends on maybe how you feel that day. Yeah, 73 is a long, long time ago. 73. Oh, I remember it well, you know. I think it just depends. But also on this day in history, on September the 18th, James Gandolfini was born. He was born in 1961. He passed away, of course, very sadly, in 2013. And he's probably best known for his role on The Sopranos, which was a very, I want to say, a very gritty and, yes, even violent, certainly, television program about a mob boss named Tony Soprano. And very, like I said, very, very gritty, shall we say. But James Gandolfini, certainly in terms of his acting, was simply just a tour de force. Very difficult to carry that kind of a role over that long a period of time, and so forth. So he had the chops to do that kind of stuff. And I think that's something that was an achievement for him. He also acted in many other films as well, and other productions. But he was best known, of course, as Tony Soprano. And it's interesting, when you have a program like that, that has that big of an impact, you know, it's pretty interesting to see, especially if you ever pick up a little bit of it later on. It's very, sometimes very different to see. Sometimes you kind of, different headspace, right, if you're watching a particular series. And maybe that's like Seinfeld or stuff like that. You see it 30 years later, let's say, and it's a little different, but you still remember it being funny, but it maybe hits a little bit different. But of course, those are those iconic shows that seem to find a way to live forever. Also on this day in history, Jimi Hendrix was found dead. He had been vomiting and evidently was asphyxiated, unfortunately, due to that process. That was in 1970. He was 27 years old. Also on this day, back also in 1973, right? 1973, when James Marsden was born, Jimmy Carter filed a report that he saw a UFO. Do you remember this? I remember learning about that back when Carter was president. I remember hearing about that, and I thought that's pretty extraordinary. But yes, Jimmy Carter said he saw a UFO. I think he might be, now correct me if I'm wrong, but he might be the only president to have made such a report, or any, you know, someone who would go on to become president, that kind of thing. Also, September the 18th, 1975, lots of 70s stuff tonight. 1975, Patty Hearst was captured by the police. You remember Patty Hearst and the Symbionese Liberation Army and so forth? I remember when that was. I have a dim memory of that being in the news and so forth. On this day in history, and this is where it gets really good this morning, on this day in history, 1793. in the year 1793, George Washington laid the cornerstone for the Capitol building in Washington. How cool is that? Can you imagine if you could go back and be at that ceremony and see George Washington himself lay that cornerstone, as, you know, symbolically and ceremonially laying that cornerstone for the Capitol building? The Capitol building is beyond impressive in my estimation. And if you ever get to go visit the Capitol, you can go to a particular place there in the Capitol building, and it is said to be, as I understand, was originally supposed to be the tomb for Washington. It was designed to be that, so that Washington would be laid to rest in the Capitol. And it also would turn out to be that that resting place, which it never became, obviously, and no one is buried there, it would be, I think, the exact geometric center of the city, so that as you fanned out with different rays from that point, you could measure how far you were away from the tomb of Washington. That was kind of the idea. But of course, that never materialized. But it is kind of interesting. And the Capitol building, as they said, is incredibly impressive, built over many, many years. There was an expansion that was done, started in the 1850s. Now, that was paused back in 1861. Because they were then going to house Union troops to be used as a hospital and also as a barracks for the Union troops during the Civil War. And I, again, it's just this kind of history stuff is just fascinating to me. And because that building itself and Washington, D.C. itself, it becomes this through line for our history, and the people that were living, that were fighting the war, that were building the Capitol, that were doing all these things, you know, they were real people. And in so many ways, we have a direct connection to them, which, again, it always points up. In my mind, it always comes back to, and so we have such a massive responsibility to protect our republic, to protect it from those who would dismantle it, who say they want to dismantle it, who take actual actions in order to try to do things like that. And whether they're building their own little cottage industry or whether they really are trying to accomplish that, who cares? We have to make sure that they are just not effective, right? Because that very day, standing there with George Washington, laying the cornerstone for the Capitol building, was, I don't want to say just another day, but it was another day of the early Americans simply building their nation. And they were building it for their posterity. And they were building it for their descendants. They were building it for all those who had come to this country seeking to become Americans and to pursue life, liberty, and happiness. My friends, sometimes it is just so awesome to think about what our country really means and those who actually built it. It's amazing to me. It truly, truly is. So again, that's this day in history, September the 18th. And a lot of cool stuff happened. All right, let's head to the phone lines. We'll close out the segment. We got Todd in Tampa giving us a call this morning. Good morning, Todd.
3: Kyle, let's get down to business here. Big George Washington, if he was alive today, he'd have El Sayed, Talafrico, and all the rest of these Democrats hung for treason. That's what he would do. Y'all are coming against the United States Constitution and coming against America. George didn't put up with none of that. They say he wasn't the greatest tactician. Well, I'll tell you what. He took on the greatest army, which was the English army, and with the help of the Lord, he

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2: With SRN News, I'm John Scott. Los Angeles County District Attorney Nathan Huckman says Bailey Lynn Rios will be charged with murder after crashing her SUV into a city bus, killing two riders, Daniel Castillo and Gage Wida. The tragedy compounded by the subsequent fatal crash of a TV news helicopter that had been covering the collision.
3: We are here to announce the charges. It'll be filed against Bailey Lynn Rios in connection with the tragic crash of her car into a Metro bus on September 15th at about 5 p.m. Those charges will be second-degree murder charges and an additional count of driving under the influence and reckless driving. She will be looking at a maximum sentence of life in prison.
2: The news helicopter crash killed both people on board and a man on the ground. The man who sprayed vinegar at Democratic U.S. Representative Ilhan Omar during a Minneapolis town hall. Sentenced to 14 months in prison, Anthony Kazmierczak was sentenced Thursday, nearly 8 months after that January 27th assault. A Michigan Republican Senate candidate walked away from a TV debate.
4: Republican Senate candidate Mike Rogers declined a Detroit TV debate with Democrat Abdul El Said. Rogers said the moderator is biased and called the format stack, pointing to the moderator's praise for left-wing streamer Hassan Piker. Republicans say the move is about refusing a stacked media fight, the same approach President Trump has taken. Willie Nelson, Washington.
2: Alabama carried out the execution of Jeffrey Lee for a 1998 double murder at a pawn shop. The 49-year-old Lee, convicted of murder in the fatal shootings of two people in the 1998 pawn shop robbery near Selma, store owner Jimmy Ellis, an acclaimed Elvis Presley impersonator, and his ex-wife Elaine Thompson. This is SRN News.
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4: Tonight will bring partly cloudy skies with a low of 74. Looking ahead to Friday, expect cloudy conditions with a thunderstorm and a high of 92. Friday night may see a thunderstorm in some areas during the evening, then turning partly cloudy with a low of 74. As we move into Saturday, anticipate a mix of clouds and sun throughout the day with a chance of a thunderstorm in spots in the afternoon and a high of 90. That's your AccuWeather forecast. I'm meteorologist Jason Caterina for AM 860, The Answer.

0: So just when you thought it couldn't get weirder or worse, where the AI thing is concerned, well, now there are the concerns that somehow AI is going to spawn a new species of robots. Okay. Oh, come on. I'm telling you. There is something going on here, my friends. There's something going on where they're trying to make sure that the Democrats have this issue, that they're going to save you from the robots, you know? And they don't even want to save you from the nuclear weapon in Iran. And they don't want to do that. They certainly don't want to save you from massive amounts of illegal aliens coming across the border to rob and cheat and murder people. It just that's they don't want to save you from that. Just the awful robots. All right, folks, it's Friday. Just say Friday, folks. It's Friday. Here we go. Let's kick it.
1: Greetings, ladies and gentlemen, and listeners far and wide, and welcome to a truly spectacular broadcast on this wonderful Friday morning. 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
0: Yes, the robots are coming. You know what we need? We need some of our own robots to do that, to counter the robots. And or maybe, well, can we just bring back some dinosaurs or the velociraptors or something to fight the robots, right? The Tyrannosaurus Rex. And see how a robot does against the Tyrannosaurus Rex. But again, this is the thing, my friends. Have you noticed how this has morphed in a very, very short period of time? And I wonder sometimes, I'm just throwing it out there, you know, maybe the Democrat Party elite think that, well, wait a second. I mean, maybe it's not going to be as easy with the economy, blah, blah, blah, against Trump on the midterms. Maybe we need something else. And somebody said, I have an idea. How about we start telling everybody that AI is going to kill them in a very short period of time, and that the human race will be supplanted by intelligent robot beings that will take over. And let's just do that. And I don't know. I don't know. Well, maybe if they could run Chicago better, maybe we should give them a chance. You know, just guardrails should just be Chicago. Go run Chicago and turn it into a wonderful place to be. And then we'll talk. All right, folks, welcome to the program. Kyle Warren with you. Here we are. It is Friday. Hope that you've got some great weekend plans. We got a lot to do, a lot of ground to cover this hour and next hour and hour after that as well. So I hope that you can stick with us. KyleWarrenShow.com, of course, is the website. And you can send us a direct message any old time. Telephone lines 949-822-7959. That's 949-822-7959. And as I mentioned in hour number one, our old friend, the Twitch streamer in California, Hassan Piker, is now talking about Iran potentially having a nuclear weapon. Now wait a minute. Just wait a minute. Now, are you surprised that he would talk about such a thing? Well, now the headline is, he says the Middle East would be more stable if Iran had a nuclear weapon. That in and of itself is weird beyond belief anyway. Certainly it would be incredibly destabilizing. The Iranian regime would not sit there looking at the nuclear weapon on their shelf and look at it and say, look, what a wonderful nuclear weapon this is. How beautiful, how wonderful. And it's ours. And so now we have parity with Israel, and there shall be peace because of mutually assured destruction. In fact, you'll hear Piker talk about that. Let's listen in.
2: Nuclear weapon?
3: I think Iran, much like any other sovereign nation, has a right to defend itself, regardless of its domestic policies. My opinion on the matter is not dissimilar to what John Mersheimer has said, which is that in order to create regional stability in a world where mutually assured destruction is the only way for countries to have sovereignty, it's the same principle that I apply to Ukraine as well. Countries that would have nuclear arms in an age of nuclear proliferation are the only countries that can generate true sovereignty.
0: All right, stop now. Right there. Well, you know, they're a sovereign country. They're a what? What did you say, Twitch streamer from California? What did you say, Hassan Piker? Well, they're a sovereign country. Last time I checked, wasn't there that thing called the Islamic Revolution? And we don't see them as legitimate, by the way. I don't think anybody really does. But all that aside, you could even say, even if you just gave them that, Iran has demonstrated its proclivity to want to destroy Israel. They want to kill the Jews, right? So, yeah, well, they should be able to defend themselves. Okay. Well, would that same thing go for Nazi Germany? They don't think this stuff through. All right, let's continue.
3: Having said that, do I want Iran to have nuclear arms? No, but I also don't want America or Russia or China to have nuclear arms either.
2: Do you think the Middle East would be more stable if Iran had a nuclear weapon?
3: I believe yes. I think that the Middle East would be more stable. Having said that, once again, I'm not advocating. I'm not trying to send Iran enriched nuclear uranium, enriched uranium. But with respect to Iran, I think the nuclear conversation is a distraction. Time and time again, they have shown the Iranian government, regardless of whether you want to trust them or not, you can just look at their actions, have proven that they are utilizing the conversation of enriched uranium as a point of leverage to bring America back to the table to get sanctions relief.
0: Sanctions relief. Okay. See, that's ugly. You know what? They need to get they need to get their hands on billions of dollars, because somebody's got to finance Hamas, right? Somebody's got to finance and help the Houthis. Somebody's got to do all this stuff in order to, destabilize the Middle East. Yeah, but giving them a nuclear weapon or letting them have it. And by the way, Hassan Piker, they don't believe in mutually assured destruction. They're on a mission. That doesn't deter them. Stick with us, folks, because we're coming right back.
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0: We got a lot more to do on the program this morning, and we are glad that you're there. Because I'm telling you, what is it, 47 days now to the midterms? And we are going to be pedaled to the metal. We certainly are. And there's a lot of doom and gloom out there. There's no doubt about that. There's a lot of doom and gloom. And there's a lot of frustration. And we've heard that frustration. We hear it in the phone calls, right? We hear it in the messages. We hear it from you. And we know that there's a lot of frustration going on out there. And that's okay, because there's a lot to be frustrated about. But I think everybody is on exactly the same page when it comes to not letting the Democrats take over and do their awful bidding for the next 2 years. They're salivating over this. They're trying to scare you to death over this stuff. The bad robots are coming and this kind of thing. It's AI and so forth. And in other words, so they take what really is a legitimate issue of what is the future of artificial intelligence. We call it AI over and over again, but it stands for artificial intelligence, which means that you have something that could be very unpredictable. But nevertheless, they are more than happy to blow it completely out of proportion so that they can look like they're going to save you from it. Because talk about a distraction. The distraction is watch out because the robots will come and get you. Otherwise, as opposed to watch out because socialism is going to come and get you. Because once we have power, we're going to use it. Once we have power, we are going to wield it. We are going to, and will be one size fits all, by the way. It's not a thing of let a thousand flowers bloom and let the system, you know, the capitalist system sort of decide what's successful, what's not successful, you know, creative destruction, this kind of thing. It's going to be one size fits all in some variation of what we remember from the old Soviet Union or from China or from any socialist system that's ever existed. And they will plan it out. I remember back in school, you'd learn about the Soviets' five-year plans, the five-year plan. And it never worked. It was awful. And it was completely destructive and so forth. But this is, again, everything will be commanded of you. In the you know, socialist utopia, let's say. But again, we proclaim liberty here on the show. Liberty is very different. And it's something that they can't control. And it's something they can't predict. The artificial intelligence that they really fear, or the intelligence, I should say, that they really fear, is you. You are the intelligence that they fear. They don't want you to come up with new things. They don't want you to come up with a plan for your life. They don't want you to be influential. Talk about guardrails. Socialism, communism, those are the ultimate guardrails on humanity and the human spirit. And this is the kind of thing, my friends, that, again, we can't let in the door. And I know it's already in the door. It doesn't just have a foot in the door. It's actually entered into the home. And so it's a struggle. And it's an awful, awful thing. But my friends, we can stand against this. We can put out the information. We can rally the troops, as it were. We can do all these things. Because I think once it's shown that the intelligence that they do fear is you and me, then their whole distraction crumbles to the ground. All right, let's listen in. Laura Ingraham had a guest on named Ned Ruyan, if I'm pronouncing that correctly. He's a conservative commentator and someone who's involved very much in the conservative way. And let's listen in, because he has a great way of talking about the idea that things are getting better. And this kind of goes to my, and I haven't put it out there yet, but it's the controversial question of the day. The controversial question of the day is asking for more time, because we heard the vice president talking about this as well, is asking for more time to fix the Biden years, collectively, the Biden years, is that going to fly with voters? What's going to happen with that? And is that something, because again, there's so many headwinds and a lot of it has been accomplished, but the aforementioned frustration is still out there. So is asking for more time and putting it in that context, is that going to be effective with voters? But let's listen in to a little bit of Laura Ingraham and her guest and what was said about the future. Let's listen in.
1: Everybody's going to be on the same page about what will happen if the Democrats regain power.
2: Has to be. I mean, first of all, we know demoralization and fear is really all Democrats have to offer. But I have to tell you, this is not what the left is telling Republican voters. It's the fact that we on our side, outside of Trump, are not telling Republican voters that things are about to get better. You underscored all the great fundamentals on our economy, but we have to remind people things are going to get better. They have to get better. They're going to get better. At the same time, remind people, if you're concerned about the border, think about the 4 years under Biden. It will become an utter disaster. Think about judges. Do you really think a Democrat Senate is going to pass conservative judges? And they've been breaking apart the regulatory state in this second term, Laura. And American competitors, all these different things.
1: Oh, forget it.
2: President Trump needs to be leading the charge and reminding people, first of all, we are blessed as a nation. When you are running through those numbers, it's amazing the life that we have here as the American people. We hit a little hiccup where we're hitting $4.10 a gallon or we're hitting $6 in diesel. We have to take a pause and go, listen, the only chance we have at freedom and prosperity in the future is Republicans.
0: Well, that's exactly right. And something I heard Laura Ingraham say, I think it was yesterday as well. I just want to give credit where credit is due. She emphasized, yeah, gas prices are high. You know, there's a gas station nearby my home where I typically will stop and get gas. And we're talking $6.49 a gallon, basically. The 87 octane is a little bit less than that. But the mid-range was like $6.49. And that is pretty high. It's even for California, that's pretty high. But it is temporary, as Laura Ingraham was emphasizing. It's temporary. The gas price thing is temporary. It is significant, okay? It's significant. It has an effect, and it not only has an effect economically, but it has an effect psychologically. That's for sure. Not denying any of that kind of thing. But it is, in fact, temporary. And so the idea is, don't throw away everything because of something that is, as you just heard Ned Ryan talking about, it's going to get better. And the many other signs that we see happening is very, very good, right? Looks like the GDP projected for the third quarter looks like it will be, 5.1%? That's the number I saw earlier. Things like this things will get better. But they can only get better because you've already had so much effort being done on the part of the Trump administration, for example. And if you take that away or put the kibosh on it so that the Trump administration becomes inert, because all that is happening are the investigations and the things and the foregone conclusion investigations. It's such a joke. It's an absolute total joke that somehow suspected robot and possible Speaker Hakeem Jeffries would be doing these investigations, but they're doing it backwards. They're going to start at the end and then work their way back to the beginning. Why? Because it's their thing. It's their nature. It's their brand. It's their way. And they're not looking after you. Honestly, the thing that we could really communicate is that they don't care. They really don't. They're going to use you as much as humanly possible. If they were trying to protect you, they would have helped seal the border. but they kept telling you, live with it. They kept telling you, this isn't a big deal. Trump is bad. Trump's a Nazi. ICE is terrible. ICE has masks on. How dare they? They're ripping apart our communities. And on it goes. And never once did they try to protect you. But they want to protect you from the robots. Oh, yeah.

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4: With SRN News, I'm John Scott. The number of people applying for unemployment benefits dropped sharply last week. It's another sign that layoffs remain rare and most Americans enjoy job security. The Labor Department reporting jobless claims slid to 196,000. That's down from 206,000 just the week before. The White House withdrawing its nomination of Lance Schoyer, a former Oklahoma State Trooper, to lead U.S. Immigration and Customs Enforcement, ensuring that an agency at the forefront of President Trump's domestic agenda will remain without a Senate-confirmed leader for at least a while longer. Human remains found in the Grand Canyon this week identified as Timothy Allen Smith, the last person missing after a deadly flash flood in late August. The flooding, which devastated the Phantom Ranch area, brought the death toll to 3. This is SRN News.
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13: Overnight will be partly cloudy with a low of 74. A thunderstorm is expected on Friday with cloudy skies and a high of 92. Friday night, there will be a chance of a thunderstorm early. Then it will become partly cloudy with a low of 74. On Saturday, expect a mix of clouds and sun with a possible thunderstorm in the afternoon and a high of 90. That's your AccuWeather forecast. I'm meteorologist Jason Katarina for AM 860.

0: Coming back from the bottom of the hour here, heading up again to the top of the hour, starting our climb to the top of the hour. And we've got a lot more to tell you about and talk about. 949-822-7959 is the number to call if you'd like to be part of the program. We're going gangbusters this morning, and we're going to go all the way out to Denver, Colorado, and say good morning to Aaron. Good morning, Aaron. Thanks for calling.
1: Hey, Professor Politics, Skynet, Terminators. Someone from the AI world say the human race will come to an end in 10 years. Is that Chicken Little on steroids, Professor Politics? What you got?
0: I'm so glad you put it that way, Aaron, because that is totally how cool is that? It is. It's the ultimate expression of Chicken Little, isn't it?
1: Mm-hmm. Oh yeah. Yeah, no question. I think President Trump is right. It's a hoax, Professor Politics. I think he's got it right.
0: Well, you know, AI is certainly different. We don't know everything about it, and it's being developed at a breakneck pace, but I think they have decided that this is going to be the thing they're going to scare us with, and somehow only the Democrats are going to keep it in check, and it's a campaign thing now. It's awful.
1: Yeah, it's really sad, and you just think about it. Yeah, I try to be a very deep thinker, a deep critical thinker. And the thing is, when the big brains, the brainiacs, the geniuses came up with the nuclear bomb, you know, I don't think they were thinking of guardrails back then. We think about guardrails now when it comes to a nuclear bomb. And of course, we're involved in this conflict with Iran. Because we don't want the evil regime in Iran to, you know, come up with a nuclear bomb and try to use it for evil, you know, sinister, nefarious reasons. And so, as a result, you know, President Trump teaming up with Israel is doing the right thing, because the powers that be before Trump got back into the White House were basically appeasing the evil regime in Iran. And this president, and President Trump is right, he shouldn't even have to be dealing with this mess in Iran. But because of 47 years of appeasement, and appeasement equals just a reward, more bad behavior, and we know it, the history of appeasement leads to very, very bad, destructive behavior, Professor Bond.
0: You're absolutely right about that, Aaron. History is just absolutely the judge on that. And, you know, unfortunately, because I think especially in the Democrat Party elite, you know, they're aligning up pretty much with the Iranian regime, because they both want the same thing. They both want to stop Trump. And just for once, could they just try to stop the Iranian regime? I mean, would it be too much to ask?
1: No. It's about power. And, you know, we hate Trump's guts. And, you know, and of course the horde of diabolical, broken down, dark side dumb donkeys. They want power. They're so desperate for power. Like, it's desperate like me. I need to be on those steroids. You know, I mean, they're just that desperate for power, and trying to make Trump look bad. But Trump and Israel, when it comes to Iran, they're 100% right. It is the right thing to do, even though currently we're dealing with these gas prices. And, of course, in your beautiful state of California, because you got all these high gas taxes, you know, the working stiff sucker taxpayers of California are dealing with those high gas prices, and the truckers are dealing with the high diesel taxes in the beautiful state of California, Professor Politics.
0: Yeah, you're right. And it's so sad, because where's Governor Newsom? Where is he saying, I'm going to, you know, hey, Trump has messed up everything because of the war in Iran. I'm going to do what I can do. We're taking the taxes out, you know, even temporarily. But I just care so much about, like you just said, the people who are out there working hard. But he's not going to say something like that.
1: Well, you know, the horde of diabolical, broken down donkeys are campaigning about what, affordability, right? That's the new campaign theme going on heading into this election, affordability. But but of course, a horde of dumb donkeys have ran your beautiful state of California in the ground.
0: Mm-hmm.
1: I mean, California, California's a beautiful state, but it's a very expensive state to live in. I mean, it's amazing that anyone is even living in that state because everything is just so high, high taxes, high fees, high this, high that. I don't know how people even live in your beautiful state of California, Professor. But you figured a way out of still there.
0: Well, for now, yes. but things change pretty rapidly in California.
1: Well, I don't know, Professor Paul. Maybe you eventually have to immigrate. Maybe you have to be a refugee in Florida or Texas, somewhere where they're not going to tax you to death until you kick the bucket, Professor Politics.
0: I hear you. I really, really do. Absolutely.
1: Well, but anyway, man, a quick thing about the Fed. The Fed raised the interest rate. President Trump said the Fed needs to reduce the interest rate. What's going on, Professor Politics? Or am I smoking something I shouldn't be smoking?
0: Well, yeah, and the president wants it to be 1% and so forth, and I get it. Basically, I think people would... to me, it's much more of a psychological thing of if the interest rates are dropping, then people say, okay, I'm finally going to sell my house, or I'm going to go buy that other house, and it kind of keeps people from doing that. But especially with Kevin Warsh, though, I mean, they're saying, look, the inflation's too high. We're gonna do this. It's most unfortunate. I just kind of wish that, you know, we could really get a handle on inflation, you know, and do the Doge cuts, you know, run it through Congress, you know, get rid of the filibuster, get these things done so that the markets see this and the interest rates could come down as a result of that. So, I mean, it's a multi-pronged approach.
1: Yeah, but don't you think, Professor Potter, the Fed has too much power when it comes to the economy in this country? Because I just saw in the Bank of Japan, the powers that be, they raised their interest rate to 1.25% in Japan, and I know Japan has a high debt issue in that part of the world, and also they have a aging population in Japan.
0: Well,
1: so what do you think, Professor?
0: Well, you know, but you make such a great point, Aaron, and that is, you know, why do we even have this? And in fact, if the markets were setting the rates, you know, in a much more organic fashion, you know, we'd have probably a lot less problems. But when you try to control everything, and you're going to have this, you know, sort of command and control happening, yeah, I think it's going to be affected by policy, by politics, and so forth. And I'm just would be curious if we let the thing run organically, but that's another story altogether, I know.
1: Yeah, one more quick thing before I'm going to let you go. Maxine Waters gets it in. Maxine Waters, 88-year-old old fool, dumb donkey. Probably will be in that seat until she'll be holding on that seat with a death grip. Gets into an argument with the Treasury Secretary Scott Bessent, and she said, "You're a so-called conservative." Now, Professor Park, why is Maxine Waters concerned about this country being in $40 trillion in debt? I mean, whether you're Democrat or Republican, whatever, you should always fight to make sure the federal government is balancing the budget. But now she's concerned about this country being $40 trillion. I mean, I must be smoking something. I shouldn't be smoking, Professor. What you got, Professor?
0: Well, I think that, you know, especially when it comes to Democrats, especially like Maxine Waters, they're just going to use this as a cudgel against President Trump. And because it becomes a bandwagon. Hey, oh, people are concerned about the federal deficit. Okay, well, we'll blame Trump about this. Yes, Trump has added to the deficit, but you're right. They don't care about it otherwise because they love to spend. But they can try to make people say, oh, it's Trump's fault. Okay, well, we'll vote for Democrats. It's only about politics and power.
1: Yeah, but the thing is, though, Maxine Waters has been a career politician in your beautiful state for probably as long as I've been breathing on planet Earth.
0: Yeah.
1: And now she's concerned about this country being in treason, dog. Professor Paul, it is a bunch of ass. But anyway, I could talk about this until I kick the bucket, Professor Paul. It's been a pleasure. Adios.
0: Hey, thank you, Aaron. Appreciate the call very much. Folks, stick with us. And Mary in Sarasota, please hold on, and we'll talk to you right after we come back. So stick with us, everybody. We're coming right back.
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10: Ronald Reagan understood that freedom sometimes requires more than quiet diplomacy. It requires moral clarity. On June 12, 1987, standing before the Brandenburg Gate in a divided Berlin, Reagan issued a direct challenge to Soviet leader Mikhail Gorbachev. "Mr. Gorbachev, tear down this wall." The Berlin Wall was more than concrete and barbed wire. It represented a system that restricted movement, divided families, and denied millions the freedoms Americans often take for granted. Reagan refused to treat that division as permanent. He understood that free nations must be willing to identify the difference between liberty and oppression, and have the courage to say so. 2 years later, the Berlin Wall fell. Freedom survives when people refuse to accept tyranny as inevitable. So when freedom is challenged today, will we have the courage to defend it with the same clarity?

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1: All right, welcome back, everybody. Kyle Warren with you. Friday morning continues. And as promised, and a big thank you going out to Mary in Sarasota for being so patient. Thank you so much, Mary, for waiting through the break right there. And I'm really glad to talk to you this morning. Good morning, Mary in Sarasota. And I think we've
2: good morning, Mr. Kyle. Good to be with you on hour two of the Irregular Regulars. Good to hear from Aaron. And now we know what hour two is about.
1: That's right.
2: Because it takes the irregular regulars and those of great character and fiber to go up against the robots. We shall and we will.
1: That's right. Yeah, we're gonna prepare for the robots. Yeah, we've seen those movies, so we know how to take them down at that point.
2: That's it. It is good to hear from Colorado and Aaron again, in as much as the DDDs, as he deems them, I love it, the dumb donkeys, have taken over that fair state as well. And yet those of good sense can still manage to eke out life until there is freedom from such clutches. But, you know, when I hear about all this woe and, you know, doom and gloom that Trump is trying to get us out of, think about this. There are some of us old enough that had mortgages that the first mortgages were in the 14 percentile. Mm. And we bit the bullet. We became landowners and prop real estate owners, and managed to survive Carter and see the bright light when Reagan came into power, and managed to accumulate some wealth. So I just want to say to young people, come on, do the right thing, do the sensical thing, bite the bullet, and start working hard. Things will get better. And I truly believe that if we just stay the course, once again, we can get through this nonsense.
1: Well, I appreciate so much, Mary, what you're saying. And I think everybody out there is too. I mean, that's a real dose of reality right there. Because it does get better. And like you said, I mean, yeah, getting a first mortgage and they were 14%, or under Carter, things were, what was it, 21% interest rates or something like that. It's just awful. But yet perseverance, I mean, that's also woven into the American fabric, just like you're talking about.
2: Absolutely. And I'm not the only one with genetics linked back. I had relatives that were engineers on the Panama Canal, and I was just reading some family history, and it was interesting. My great-grandfather was said to have spoken seven languages, and, quote, he loved America. Wow. I just read that yesterday, and I'm like, hallelujah. Think about it. This was, the country was only 150 years old then. That was 100 years ago that this person was going back and forth from Switzerland. And but he then stayed in America because he loved America. This is not the immigration that we're experiencing today, the invasion of America haters. So we just have to stay tough. And go up against the nut jobs and the sickos, we really do, and knock on those doors and have the difficult conversations with friends and family, particularly. Oh, and I have a good one for it. Okay. For all of those people that are needing to ship items, gift items during the holidays, perhaps even for the Thanksgiving, I came across this pancake mix, and it's under the label of King Trump Pancakes. Cousin T puts it out, and you can ship your pancake mix to all your favorite unenlightened folks. They can have King Trump Pancakes for their Thanksgiving breakfast.
1: I love it. So it's King Trump Pancake Mix.
2: Right. And Cousin T, he's an American American Dream, Terrence somebody, but he goes under Cousin T, and he has all these wonderful all-American kind of products available online. I just found out about him last week, and I thought, oh my goodness, I'm gonna have to ship some to some wonderful folks around the country over the holidays.
1: Well, I love that, Mary. That is how cool is that?
2: Well, you have a good day, and we're staying the course out here. So, thanks for your guidance to all of your fine folks across the highways and byways. Keep knocking those doors and having those very difficult conversations. Hey. Save America.
1: Thank you, Mary.
2: Have a good day.
1: You too. Thank you, Mary. Thank you so much for your call, and we'll talk again real soon. That's Mary in Sarasota. What a great call. What a great call. I love that. And I appreciate Mary's kind words also. And so once again, Mary, thank you for your call this morning. And time now, we're going to be talking with Denise Simon from FoundersCode.com and the Denise Simon Experience on Facebook. Good morning, Denise.
3: Hey, good morning.
1: All right. Well, there's a lot of stuff obviously going on. But I do want to ask you first off, President Trump says he's got a big decision to make about Iran, whether to go in and annihilate the regime. What is the president talking about here? And is that something that they're going to be prepared to do, or what's going on?
3: I don't know. I mean, I don't know. I was thinking about this last night. You know, we have these terror factions out there. And we have got some of the best technology that the military industrial complex could ever buy or imagine or develop or use. And, you know, we have got a big, huge building in Virginia that's got all kinds of people in it that do all kinds of amazing things. And they coordinate with a big, huge complex down here in Tampa called CENTCOM. And then we got CENTCOM Part 2 over there in the Middle East. And are you going to tell me that we can't seem to figure out what to do with Iran? We can't figure out what to do with the Houthis. We can't figure out what to do with Al-Shabaab. I mean, does any of this make any sense to anybody? Because it's just not making any sense to me.
1: Well, I think there is a concern because, let's just say, any future saber rattling is going to be directly compared to going after Iran and looking at the success rate of that, although it's been devastating for them, and there's a lot of devastating things going on inside Iran, but you're right. I think your point is well taken. You know, is there an ultimate thing here that can happen that will just make this end?
3: He says he's got a big decision to make. I don't even know where to go with this. We have been fighting with Iran for 50 years.
1: Mm-hmm.
3: Why? Why haven't we finished this?
1: Right. Because we're just going to have to, next year it'll be the same thing.
3: God.
1: Yeah, exactly. So he's got quite an opportunity here. And, you know, and also, I mean, they are, you know, wanting to, you know, continuing to attack their neighbors and Gulf states and so forth. It's, you know, there's got to be something else here.
3: Well, that's it. Nobody wants war. But, you know, because nobody wants war, we don't finish one. So we stay at it for 50 years.
1: Yeah, that's well put. We'll stay right there, Denise. Folks, we're coming up to the top of the hour, and then we're going to come right back. We'll hear the top of the hour news, and we'll be back for hour number three of the broadcast. We got a lot of great ground to cover this morning on this Friday. So come on back, because we'll be right here.
4: I didn't think twice about it. It looked normal, same shape, same color, just a pill my friend handed me.

0: Friday marking the start of early voting in Virginia, voters in a handful of other states, including Idaho, Minnesota, and South Dakota, are able to cast absentee ballots in person, typically at a local election office or voting center. The Trump administration says millions of dollars have been misspent by the leading homeless authority in Los Angeles, the agency being accused of waste, fraud, and abuse. Correspondent Laura Winters.
1: HUD Secretary Scott Turner accusing the L.A. Homeless Services Authority of fraud to the tune of $75 million. Turner says that incompetence alone does not account for what we are seeing. He says HUD and the Trump administration will not tolerate the theft and abuse of taxpayer dollars in our country. Turner says his agency in Washington, D.C. is going to put an end to the California corruption. He notes that while homeless funding has tripled in the past 10 years, the homeless population in L.A. has doubled. He says those days of blank checks are indeed over. Laura Winters reporting.
0: Treasury's economic numbers just got shouted down on the Hill.
2: Representative Maxine Waters turned a House Financial Services hearing into a shouting match with Treasury Secretary Scott Bessent. Bessent was laying out job growth and rising real wages under President Trump. Waters kept saying, "reclaiming my time," and would not let the secretary finish. The exchange ended without Bessent getting to answer the questions Waters asked. Willie Nelson, Washington.
0: The number of people applying for unemployment benefits dropped sharply last week. The Labor Department reporting that the jobless claims slid to 196,000, down from 206,000 just the week before. This is SRN News.
3: For nearly 3,000 years, Homer's The Iliad has shaped the Western imagination. 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
4: Overnight will be partly cloudy with a low of 74. On Friday, expect cloudy skies with a chance of a thunderstorm and a high of 92. Friday night brings a chance of a thunderstorm in spots early on, then becoming partly cloudy with a low of 74. Saturday will have intervals of clouds and sun with a chance of a thunderstorm in spots during the afternoon and a high of 90. That's your AccuWeather forecast. I'm meteorologist Jason Caterina for AM 860, The Answer.

0: Well, while the world continues to watch what's happening in Iran, we're not quite to October, but some are talking about this idea of an October surprise. Could Iran try to do something to make it worse for Trump in the midterms? Or could Trump do something in October, just like we were talking about right before the top of the hour? But nevertheless, my friends, as we continue to watch what's happening in Iran, we still have countries like China, and they're upgrading their intelligence, especially in Africa, we understand. And there's all kinds of things going on where these particular actors, they keep moving forward. They are ready, for anything in the future. And unfortunately, if we get bogged down in the midterms or things don't go well, can you imagine the preparation of the United States being hindered to deal with these bad actors? But folks, welcome back to the show. Kyle Warren with you. Here we are. It's hour number three of the program. KyleWarrenShow.com, of course, is the website. We've got Denise Simon from FoundersCode.com and the Denise Simon Experience on Facebook. And Denise, it's my understanding that the Chinese are actually expanding their spy capabilities, basically. And this is happening near the Bab Amandeb Strait, if I'm pronouncing that correctly. But they keep on trucking, don't they?
1: Because they can.
0: Yeah.
1: You know, and so if you game this thing out, you know, I see that a lot of people are just so fed up with the economy and the spending and inflation and all this kind of stuff that they're mad at the government, they're mad at the Trump administration, they're mad at Trump, so, they're threatening to vote for Democrats. Okay, so this game is out. What will that look like? Well, you know that the Democrats are going to do a couple of things. It's a given. One is that they'll impeach. Two, that they're going to increase any kind of spending they can for any social justice program that there possibly is. It'll be completely the end of Title IX. They're going to pack the Supreme Court. I mean, we can go through that. But what else will they do? Well, they're going to ignore national security because they always have. Mm-hmm. And what will that look like? Will they reduce the spending budget for the Department of War? Will they ignore any kind of foreign policy and such that China will have, you think if China is doing what China's doing today, imagine what they'll do under a Democrat regime. Mm-hmm. Just about imagine. Oh, let's throw in Iran. Let's throw in North Korea and let's throw in Russia. Just start there. Just use your imagination. It's kind of like a whole Alfred Hitchcock kind of vision, isn't it?
0: Mm-hmm. Yeah, it truly, truly is. But unfortunately, it's hard to get many of the American voters, I think, to consider those kinds of foreign policy issues.
1: Absolutely. They hate foreign policy. If you talk about to voters, regardless of what side of the aisle they're on, when you talk about foreign policy in any manner, they roll their eyes because they don't like it.
0: And it's interesting to see in the polls too. There was one poll I heard the other day, and I don't put all too much stock obviously in polls, but when you hear polls like, and on foreign policy, Democrats are beating out Republicans. Why? Because there's a war going on against Iran, or the operations against Iran, and is that what's the sum total of, the perception of foreign policy?
1: Mm-hmm. Yep.
0: Yeah, it's most unfortunate because it's very complex and it's ongoing, because it doesn't matter who's in the White House, because you still have the bad actors that have designs on the U.S. in one shape or another.
1: Well, and that's it. And so we tend to forget. So maybe we need another session here with Rubio at the microphone, because remember what he was trying to stop, the ridiculous spending on USAID stuff, the money that we send offshore to do crazy, crazy things. Well, imagine all that happening again. You know, I mean, so, yeah, we got a long way to go, ladies and gentlemen.
0: Well, and in terms of those kinds of cuts, and especially even the Doge cuts and so forth, where they weren't necessarily taken care of in the big, beautiful bill, or if they weren't, why can't we run these things through Congress right now while you still have control of both houses?
1: Well, I would argue that the House has done an awful lot of amazing work here. It's the Senate that hasn't codified a lot of these things. And then you still have people that are complaining about the deportation that's going on under the Trump administration.
0: Mm-hmm. Well, there was one particular representative
1: from Miami. Yeah,
0: that's right. And this was Salazar, mm-hmm. Maria Elvira Salazar. And she's saying, you know, many of these people are not criminals in the sense of having a criminal record. But is she concerned for Trump, or is she concerned for herself or other Democrats, mm-hmm. but others in Congress?
1: Well, yes. So what she's saying is that there's a voting bloc out there that's angry at the administration for deporting people that are not a threat to, society. Well, as long as they're here and they're illegal and they are using things like education, healthcare, they're costing the taxpayer money that the taxpayer shouldn't be spending. So what does she have to say about that one?
0: Right. And something else you've mentioned before, Denise, is but being here for so many years, but yet they take no steps in order to become legitimate.
1: Well, I don't know how, I don't trust a lot of the things that the Associated Press does. Mm-hmm. But they did an interesting study on where all these people went that came into the United States illegally under the Biden administration. And it's fascinating what they found out.
0: Well, hold that thought. Yeah, hold that thought real quick, folks. We're coming right back. So don't go anywhere.
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0: right, well, this is kind of perfect for a Friday. And because, you know why? Because, well, we're having a little bit of fun here on Friday, too, as always. And once again, folks, we are glad that you're with us. We got Denise Simon, of course, and at the bottom of the hour, we'll open up the phone lines, 949-822-7959. And Denise, right before we went to the break, you were mentioning about the Associated Press and where, you know, people are coming into the country, and I wanted you to be able to finish your thought on that.
1: Well, it actually says, it reads at the very top, after the border, exclusive data reveals how unprecedented border crossings reshaped America. So they're admitting in their study that it reshaped America.
0: So, wow. Yeah.
1: Mm-hmm. And that is, you know, this is Associated Press, you know, just like the New York Times, they don't like Trump. Okay. But yeah. Millions of people from more than 150 countries arrived, bringing the United States immigration population to its highest level ever. Cuba, 539,000. Venezuela, 773,000. Mexico, 404,000. Ecuador, 238,000. Haiti, 212,000. Honduras, Nicaragua, Colombia. I mean, these are amazing, amazing numbers.
0: Mm-hmm.
1: And then they kind of mapped out where these people went, really kind of by zip code, nationalities, and gender, and all kinds of things. And I'm looking at this map going, I just can't believe this. But it says Cincinnati, for example, saw a large number of arrivals from West Africa, Uzbekistan, and India in Cincinnati. So how did that city get reshaped? The suburbs south of Salt Lake City were destinations for many Venezuelans, who accounted for the highest number of migrants released after the crossing the southern border during this time. A little suburb of Salt Lake City. So Chinese migrants, mm-hmm. you know, they went to New York, Los Angeles, Chicago. So, yes, reshaping is exactly right. And imagine what it did to so many little towns across the United States. So what did that do to change our culture, change employment, change schools, the classrooms, real estate?
0: Mm-hmm. Yes, exactly right. And again, these are people who crossed over the border. And right. then somehow we're also relocated, you know, courtesy of the Biden administration to all these different places. But that is much more, sounds like it's fulfilling an agenda rather than, you know, oh, this is great, we're just trying to help people, because that's not it at all.
1: It's not. The way you help people is you take a long look at their home country, and we just, I'm not here to, you know, give out money to, you know, to foreign, you know, foreign aid. There are times that you necessarily have to do that. But, you know, in a high tide, all boats rise. So what are we doing to teach people and to help governments help themselves in order to, you know, keep their citizens? You know, if you look at like Latin America, there are people just bailing out all over the place. Well, what do you do about the labor pool? How do you ever expect to have some economic stability, much less economic growth, if your labor pool is left?
0: Right. Well, you're absolutely right about that. And of course, even the phrase, you know, trying to get governments to, you know, be able to help themselves and so forth, or that idea shows just how awful these problems truly, truly are. And if you have people coming in illegally, and then they're setting up shop, so to speak, you know, they're going to bring those problems with them. And we don't, it's not compatible with the American way of life.
1: How many end up on some kind of a social service here in the United States?
0: Right. A vast number. Yeah.
1: Yeah. Section, you know, 8 housing, food stamps, SNAP programs, you know, I mean, you know, how many end up in, you know, with their fannies sitting in, you know, some college in some class at the university level where an American can't go because, you know, their capacity.
0: Well, and then, of course, you need more taxation in order to pay for these programs. And the Democrats love it to death because they feel like, well, we're going to, you know, essentially either get voter fraud or we'll get eventually other voters that will vote Democrat in order to keep the programs going. And it's such an awful thing that will eventually tip the scales and destroy the land. And
1: or they end up in some fake truck driving school.
0: Yeah.
1: And, you know, a new disaster there looms.
0: And somebody dies. That's right. It is beyond me, Denise, why it is so unthinkable for Democrats to say we have to prevent these needless deaths from accidents like you're talking about, and also from attacks and murders, and why they don't want to protect the American people and have just demonstrated that they're not interested in that is just a terrible, terrible part. You talk about a dark time of our history. It's when you have a major political party that doesn't seem to care at all.
1: It comes down to the census. That's really what it comes down to. So you have got enclaves of zip codes across the United States that their population grows. And when that happens, then they have to redistrict and then they get more representation in Congress.
0: And that's because it says count all the persons, you know, count all the people. It doesn't say count all the citizens. And I know the Trump administration recently has tried to make another push to not redefine that, but to essentially say the census is only going to count the citizens. And they'll run into they've run into a minefield about that before.
1: Exactly right. So maybe go the other direction. All right, you want us to count everybody, every functioning human? Okay, fine. We will do that, but there needs to be a distinction on who is an American citizen, you know, what their citizenship is, and who isn't.
0: Right. You're absolutely right. And then, of course, now and we've heard Democrats, there was one many months ago, I know, who said, well, this is my constituency, the illegal alien population. Like you're saying, they're in my district. I represent them. How can you represent them? They're not American citizens. And certainly you can't in good faith represent your district if you're going to represent those who are not in the country legitimately.
1: Well, that is the whole purpose. And that's where the law becomes gray. It's not black and white anymore. It becomes very gray because you do have people here. And what are they doing? They're using the roads. They got their fannies with their kids sitting in a desk, in a chair, you know, in a classroom. They're, you know, sitting in the emergency rooms at hospitals, or they're sitting in a truck and driving a truck illegally. You know, they don't speak English. Goes on and on.
0: Yeah. Well, no, you're absolutely right about that. But it is become, it's almost like it's just a thing now, you know, And it's sad because otherwise we can't strategize for our own country. In other words, we couldn't go to some other country and then say, okay, include us now. You know, we crossed your border. We're not here. We're not legitimate, but you got to listen to us and you got to provide for us.
1: Well, I talked about yesterday, about how we have these operatives from China that are running around the United States, and they have, in a clandestine, nefarious manner, they're stealing agricultural secrets and tactics from, and not to mention that they're buying farms up left and right. Or if they go to college here, the colleges, the universities love it because they pay full free.
0: Yeah, it is. Well, it is. This is such a multifaceted problem, and it's even hard to concentrate on one aspect. And like you just said right there, I mean, just going after that is a major operation, one would think. But to go across the spectrum, you know, the problem becomes so big that maybe the left just thinks, well, eventually it'll just it'll eat up the United States. There's nothing you can do.
1: We're trying so hard to clean up waste, fraud, and abuse here. And what was it, 2 days ago, the Department of Justice with their lawyers, where was it, in California? They arrested all these people for...
0: Yeah, the fraud,
1: For the fraud on child care. And there weren't any children.
0: That's right. But it was
1: there were illegals.
0: Yeah, it was like $100+ million or something.
1: Yeah, and there are illegals that were doing it.
0: Yeah. Well, stay right there, Denise, folks. We're coming right back, bottom of the hour. So don't go anywhere.
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6: With SRN News, I'm John Scott. A Russian missile and drone attack on Kyiv and its surrounding region has injured at least 19 people. President Zelensky says Ukrainian forces targeted Russian sites, including an oil refinery and military airfield. Peace talks have stalled over territorial issues, and Ukraine is still seeking security guarantees. Canadian Prime Minister Mark Carney has embraced the prospect of his country becoming the European Union's first associate member. He says closer ties with the continent would ensure that no country could control Canada's markets or undermine its sovereignty. Former Republican U.S. Senator John Kyle, who represented Arizona in both chambers of Congress over nearly three decades, dying at the age of 84. He had dementia. He died Wednesday night. This is SRN News.
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7: Overnight, we'll bring partly cloudy skies with a low of 74. Looking ahead to Friday, expect cloudy conditions with a thunderstorm and a high of 92. Friday night may see a thunderstorm in some areas during the evening, then turning partly cloudy with a low of 74. As we move into Saturday, anticipate a mix of clouds and sun throughout the day with a chance of a thunderstorm in spots in the afternoon and a high of 90. That's your AccuWeather forecast. I'm meteorologist Jason Caterina for AM 860.

0: All right, welcome back, everybody. Kyle Warren with you, along with Denise Simon. KyleWarrenShow.com, of course, is the website. You want to send us a direct message. And the phone lines are open, 949-822-7959. And we are glad that you're with us here on this wonderful Friday morning. And Denise, let's head over to the telephone lines because we've got Anthony in Tampa giving us a call this morning. Good morning, Anthony.
1: Good morning, Denise. You know, talking about the unwanted masses at the borders, you know, occasionally I'll ride my bike around certain town sections of Tampa, specifically the Latin section. Mm-hmm. And out of nowhere, some guy comes out of maybe some neighbor's behind a tree, pertaining to a neighbor's property at night, asking for money or directions. And I'm thinking, well, wait a minute. Obviously, this person is not a resident of the county. So they're just wandering around freely, and they're not supposed to be here in this country. And mm-hmm. obviously, they're looking for employment or handouts. These, now, they could be or they could not be a danger to society. First of all, we've already encountered, there's already been reported incidents where women have been attacked, young girls have been raped and murdered. To what extent do we continue to be kind of complacent? When you see danger, possible danger, you take action. There's police cars passing back and forth. You're telling me that they can't see these individuals wandering the street. Is it a violation to ask them maybe for paperwork or what they're doing in this, in the dark areas, walking around the streets? When normal people don't take walks late at night in residential areas, they could be or they could not be. Score it up to suspicion. Sometimes suspicion can score you some points and mm-hmm. avoid dangerous situations to occur. So Denise, it's already been they've already made it, and I think one of these guys made a comment that they're going to come over here and impregnate women and children and claim them as their own. To what extent do we take them at their word? You know, when they say they hate us and they say it repeatedly, you have to take it as fact. And I think we need to rise up and take action and not be so complacent. Denise, your response. I appreciate it. Take care and good morning.
0: Hey, thank you, Anthony.
2: Well, thank you. I mean, we're in a situation here where, you know, law enforcement wants very much to do the right thing. But, you know, you've got enclaves across the United States where law enforcement is not allowed to do the right thing. You know, they're not allowed to cooperate with ICE. Or you've got a situation where you've got prosecutors that won't prosecute.
0: That's right. Yeah. Or judges that won't judge, in that sense. Yeah.
2: And so, you know, the messaging really needs to be to some of these judges for sure is that, you know what, you have made conditions here unsafe such that that we don't feel protected because of the decisions that you have made with these cases before your court. And that's an important thing for these judges to, I think, necessarily understand, but they don't. And then the same thing is really quite true when it comes to these politicians, these Democrat politicians. You know, we forget, just a couple of months ago, they were asked in a debate how many of them are here to protect illegals over American citizens. Remember that one? And they all raised their hand. Mm-hmm. Remember that one?
0: Yeah.
2: Mm-hmm.
0: Yeah. Oh, it's terrible. I know. And it kind of goes back to this idea. It permeates so completely throughout the land, you know, and it's like a war of attrition or just something where eventually, you know, it just kills the host after a while. And what they expect to have on the other side of all that is beyond me. Of course, we know with the DSA talks about and so forth, and they dismantle this and get rid of that. You know, what would the country look like in not just 5 years, but in 50 years? I think it can be very devastating. And I'm not trying to be negative, but this is, you know, what else could it be?
2: What it is, again, it's packing certain zip codes across the United States where it changes the population such that you have to redistrict, and then they get more representation in Congress. You know, at some point, we have to necessarily admit it, I think, is that a member of the House of Representatives can't legitimately represent 880,000 people. Now, can they?
0: Yeah.
2: 880,000 people don't really have any clue who the representative is to start with. So at some point, are we going to be in a situation here where it says, you know what, maybe we're just going to have to cut this in half, and we'll have to double the number of the House of Representatives because of the volume of people that we have here that are here illegally.
0: Yeah. And again, how, you know, their interests, the illegal alien interest, is not the same as the citizens' interest. You know,
2: precisely.
0: Yeah. And I think some people would say, oh, no, but they live in our communities and they go to our schools and we see them at the grocery store and all this kind of thing. And it sounds like it's a nice thing to say, but really it's actually just making the point. And oh, wait a minute. But, you know, that's, you know, if somebody came and lived in your house and you said, well, that's great, but, you know, they do kind of pitch in and say, no, they can't come live in my house without permission.
2: Well, I mean, how many of them are really members of the community? How many of them have children on the Little League team?
0: Right. That's right. It's like a misnomer. Yeah.
2: Yeah. Or that their fathers are coaches or their kids are in show chorus and in high school. And, you know, they do these little shows for, school plays and whatnot. They're not doing that.
0: Yeah. Well, those phraseologies are designed to shut everybody up and go, oh, well, gee whiz, I don't want to be like anti Little League or anti, you know, do the school play or something like that. It makes you look like a monster, at least. And then you're going to stop speaking out about it, because why ruin a good thing? It's a manipulation. Yeah. Of course it is. Yeah.
2: And then, does anybody ask these teachers how hard it is to teach?
0: Well, yeah, especially if there's a language barrier there.
2: Well, yeah, precisely right. I remember several years ago that Ron DeSantis said that, I think it was Broward County, which is essentially Miami area, they had to hire 14,000 teachers just to deal with the illegals.
0: Wow.
2: Now think about that.
0: And of course, 14,000.
2: Where do you find 14,000 teachers?
0: Yeah. Yeah, well, that's right. And then, of course, it will be then in the mainstream media as illegals create amazing jobs program. You know, I mean, it's a lot of how it's framed. You know, there was a report on our local news the other day that said Trump administration tries to stop law that helps the environment. And it's like, wait a minute, you know, now in the headline, it's a foregone conclusion. This helps the environment and they're trying to stop it. There's no context as to why they would be against some kind of legislation, but it's just that they're monsters and they don't care about the environment.
2: You know, we have a problem with civil society as it is. You know, I would argue if you just look around and see the collapse of society with crime, and what these DAs are doing and not doing, and then we have cities and state legislatures that are adding to the collapse of civil society because of not prosecuting. And I would argue that when it comes down to safety in our own neighborhoods, I mean, I've mentioned it before. School has started. Kids got to go to the school bus. Do you think they're walking from the house to the school bus? Well, they might be, but I can tell you that there's a parent in a car someplace that's either following them or sitting there in their car waiting until the school bus shows up.
0: Mm-hmm.
2: That's how we don't trust, you know, the safety in our own neighborhoods anymore.
0: Yeah, back to life. Well, Denise, as always, a great pleasure, and we'll talk to you on the weekend show.
2: Okay, thank you.
0: All right, take care. Denise Simon, everybody, founderscode.com, and the Denise Simon Experience on Facebook. Stay right there, because Friday morning continues. Don't go anywhere.
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1: All right, my friends. Time now to talk with our good friend Chris Markowski. The Watchdog on Wall Street, watchdogonwallstreet.com, of course, is the website. You can find out about Markowski Investments. That's Chris's great company that we hear about here on the show. Also, his radio show, his podcast. You hear him on the station all the time, and he's got the book Work, Time, and Effort, which is the best title, I think, of any book, because that is so true of how you can actually get somewhere. Work, time, and effort. I just appreciate it so much. And let's head over to the telephone lines and say good morning to Chris Markowski. Good morning, Chris.
2: Good morning, Kyle.
1: All right. Well, you know, Chris, there was, of course, the jobs report came out that we saw earlier. And it looks like we've got unemployment. It dropped to 196,000 since mid-July. And evidently what this is telling us is that we've got layoffs remain pretty low. It looks like companies been adding jobs pretty consistently. But where does all this fit in with what we're seeing happening overall in the economy?
2: It's still basically the kind of like the no hire, no fire economy. That was the continuing jobless claims at 196,000 at this point. And, it's been fairly consistent. The thing that we have to really kind of look at inside the jobs numbers really need to improve is we need to have labor participation pick up. We only are working at about 61% right now as far as participating in the labor market. How they calculate jobs, again, these government numbers are always kind of funky and they're hard to make sense out of, that they only count people that are actually looking for a job. So you might be unemployed, but you're not counted as unemployed because you're not looking for a job. So it's kind of complicated, but I'd like to see, more people within the workforce. And I'd also like to see the jobs, diversified to some degree. The last jobs report, the bulk of the jobs were for, they're basically, food service workers. And we've always had, the healthcare workers, that industry continues to grow. But we'd like to see a little bit more of a diversification in that. Glad that people are having jobs, but got to get that labor participation number up, and we have to also diversify the labor force, losing way too many in manufacturing.
1: Well, absolutely. And, of course, across the spectrum, you've got people that, let's say, would do work in an office. They might work on a computer. Some of these things can be and will be at some point, going towards being done by AI, just as we've been talking about for a while. But there are many other jobs, especially in the trades. If you're a plumber or you're working construction or you're doing something that, quite frankly, AI can't do and they haven't built a robot yet to be able to do it. Those jobs should continue to be plentiful, I would think. And do you think more people are looking towards that kind of career path rather than something else at this point?
2: Yeah, this is where we're getting some real headwinds, and this is what people need to understand, is that the costs that are rising to such a degree. I actually did a recent podcast on this. I call it it's almost like a minefield out there for small businesses to some degree. You can only raise your prices so high, and you're also concerned about, hey, if I raise my prices, I'm going to lose customers. Am I going to lose market share? But you keep coming up with all of these higher costs. You take a look at what you're paying at the pump. I had to fill up my car the other day for the first time in a couple months because I was away and I wasn't driving at all. I mean, my jaw dropped at how much it was. Imagine, if you have to use diesel equipment and other things, and you got, trucks, and then you're saying to yourself, hey, I'm a plumbing company or I'm a contractor. I need to hire some extra workers, but, my costs are going up, and it kind of holds you back to some degree. Those are the really serious headwinds we've got. And let's say this again, really got to get this conflict off the table sooner rather than later. Because then we could really see some real dynamic growth in the overall economy. There's just too much uncertainty out there. You take tariffs off the table, you take the high energy costs off the table, we could really, see a boom. And, that's what everybody, I think, that's what I was hoping for the early part of the Trump administration. And we've seemed to have gotten off the rails.
1: Well, and I really appreciate what you say about the idea that, underlying that the economy is or would be rather booming if you didn't have some of these other issues going on, obviously. And is that a direct result of actions by, that we've seen ever since January 2025? Or is the American economy just raring to go? And if it was, then we'd start to see interest rates come down, by themselves, this kind of thing.
2: Well, again, you would also see interest rates come down if we actually, reined in government spending.
1: Right.
2: And, that's something that, out of Washington that they're going to have to do. Like I said, that's the reality of the situation. Uncertainty is uncertainty. I mean, I talked about the small business minefield back during the Obama administration, where, it was just one new regulation after another new regulation. And, you're having to keep up with this as a small business owner. And, you're pulling your hair out to some degree, and that holds the economy back. It's like, we got so much talent here in this country, it's wasting talent. The old, Bronx tail line there, the saddest thing in the world is wasted talent. And that's what we're doing right now. It's just in a different form. We might not have as many, regulations. Well, we certainly have, tariffs, which are a tax, and, who's going to write what off? And you got senators horse trading, and again, that they're doing what they're supposed to do. But, it's these blanket things that happen out there and higher energy costs that are making it very, very hard for business owners out there and people holding back in regards to whether or not they're going to expand. They're kind of like caught right now. Where's the mines? What might I step on, if I'm trying to expand my business? You alleviate those things for small business owners. They're going to be bring back what we like to call animal spirits. They're going to want to go out there and build and create because that's what we do. That's what entrepreneurs do.
1: Well, absolutely. And that's, again, I appreciate what you're saying so much about, there needs to be some kind of predictability. I think, entrepreneurs and businesses are willing to, for lack of a better term, to take a risk, but they have to feel like that risk is going to be calculated and, because they don't want to just go off into the ether somewhere.
2: Well, it's even come when it comes to hiring. Okay. Again, I'm a small business owner, your employees become like family. You don't want to have to hire somebody and train somebody and then have to let people go. You don't want to do that to keep your business alive. So that's like your worst case scenario. So you end up not hiring unless you're fully confident. And right now, it's hard to be fully confident when, you've got major investment houses. JP Morgan put out a report, and this is their commodities trading desk, and I'm pretty well tuned in to oil markets and commodities, and they're basically throwing their hands up in the air saying, we can't make a prediction. We've got no base case. We got nowhere. I mean, the information that's coming in here, things could drop like a rock if we get the hell out of there, or things could get really bad very quickly. And that's the type of uncertainty where you're like, okay, the old Life cereal commercial. You try it, Mikey. Okay, I'm not going to try it. You try it. And that's where we're at right now. That's not a good spot.
1: Well, absolutely. And well, in terms of because we're talking about the jobs numbers and so forth, and people that are looking for jobs, is there a disparity there, or I should say, are there a diversity there of say age groups or people who say, okay, I'm willing to go out and try to find a job, or are there particular groups that say, well, no, I don't really want to go and work in, a 9-to-5 job or this kind of stuff?
2: I don't know. My daughter's a senior in college, and, she's out and applying, or her friends are out applying and looking for jobs here, there, and and everywhere. I don't think that's really changed much. Again, you have to take a look, though. I had a conversation with her yesterday. Okay, I'd like to move to New York. Her brother's in New York and doing things there, and I'm like, okay, well, you better be making X amount of dollars, because if not, you're not going to be able to afford it. This is just the reality that the cost of living is just very, very high. This is what your rent's going to cost, all these things. And, it's kind of like a reality check to some degree, just how expensive the cost of living is.
1: Yes, that's right. And to find employment that's going to cover all that and so forth is easier said than done, for sure. Well, as always, Chris Markowski, the Watchdog on Wall Street. Hey, thanks, Chris. We'll talk to you again on Monday, my friend.
2: You got to have a good one.
1: You too. Take care. WatchdogOnWallStreet.com is the website for Chris Markowski. So check that out. And then listen to the top of the hour news and come on back and check us out, because we're going to be right back on this happy Friday. Stay with us.
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0: depending on where you stand.
1: The increase will likely make it even costlier to borrow for homes, autos, and other purchases. But if you've been socking money away, you'll probably earn a bit more interest on your savings. The quarter-point increase in the Fed's benchmark rate is the first rate hike since the summer of 2023.
0: That's correspondent Rich Thomason. The Bank of England is keeping UK's main interest rate unchanged at 3.75%, even though inflation in the United Kingdom has risen to a five-month high as the fallout from the Iran war continues to ratchet up fuel prices. Josh Allen quickly put his stamp on the Buffalo Bills' new stadium. Then it's been aptly dubbed the house that Allen built. He threw three touchdown passes, ran for two scores. Bills beat Detroit 41-31. This is SRN News.
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8: Ronald Reagan understood that freedom sometimes requires more than quiet diplomacy. It requires moral clarity. On June 12, 1987, standing before the Brandenburg Gate in a divided Berlin, Reagan issued a direct challenge to Soviet leader Mikhail Gorbachev. "Mr. Gorbachev, tear down this wall." The Berlin Wall was more than concrete and barbed wire. It represented a system that restricted movement, divided families, and denied millions the freedoms Americans often take for granted. Reagan refused to treat that division as permanent. He understood that free nations must be willing to identify the difference between liberty and oppression, and have the courage to say so. 2 years later, the Berlin Wall fell. Freedom survives when people refuse to accept tyranny as inevitable. So when freedom is challenged today, will we have the courage to defend it with the same clarity?
9: She asked Hugh Hewitt what America means to him.
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11: Tonight will be partly cloudy with a low of 74. A thunderstorm is expected on Friday with cloudy skies and a high of 92. Friday night, there will be a chance of a thunderstorm early. Then it will become partly cloudy with a low of 74. On Saturday, expect a mix of clouds and sun with a possible thunderstorm in the afternoon and a high of 90. That's your AccuWeather forecast. I'm meteorologist Jason Caterina for AM 860, The Answer.

0: and AI robots, and they're going to tell you about that. And then on the other side, you have what are, and I kid you not, are what are being called the robo-toilets of tomorrow that are being deployed in New York City. I'm telling you, my friends, it's talk show gold. We don't even know where to start with something like that. Yeah, that's right. Mom Donnie and his robo-toilets of tomorrow. We will tell you about that on the program this morning, and it's all part of it being Friday, and we're glad that you're there. Here we are. It's hour number four of the program as we head into the 5 o'clock hour, and my friends, great to be with you. Thank you for listening this morning. Kyle Warren with you. KyleWarrenShow.com is the website. You can send us a direct message any old time, day or night. Telephone lines, of course, 949-822-7959. Frank Silvato from undergroundusa.com and is the author of the new book, The American Fifth Column, which you can find on Amazon. Frank is on assignment this morning, and he'll be back with us on Monday. But we had such a great, great discussion with him earlier in the week. And of course, a week ago, when we were talking about the remembrances of 9/11. But Frank will be back with us on Monday. And my friends, we got a lot of ground to cover in this hour of the program. Yes, we're going to tell you about the robots. Yes, we're going to tell you that the Democrats are now, they've glommed onto this thing. And I'm wondering if there was like a discussion or a focus group, and because they're on about affordability, blah, blah, blah. But they're also now on about AI. AI is going to get you. They're the only ones in the world who are going to put guardrails on AI. And on it goes. And then also there's another problem, evidently. The AI can spawn their own silicon species, quote unquote, create the robots that will get you. And I'm telling you, and if you don't vote for them on November the 3rd, you know, you're going to be become extinct. I think that's the message they're trying to give us. But we don't believe that for a second. AI is significant. There are concerns, and we need to make sure what direction it's going. But the Democrats have glommed onto this like they can single-handedly defend you. You know, as if they can single-handedly make everything affordable for you. And my friends, they have not tried to defend you from a nuclear weapon, a potential nuclear weapon from Iran. They certainly have not tried to defend you at all. In fact, they've opened the door and invited in predators into this country. They have, through their policies and through all the stuff that they've been working so hard to achieve, they have made this country less safe of orders of magnitude, worse than it ever was. So don't for a minute think that they've got your best interest at heart. They just want to make everything affordable. They want to protect you from AI and the robots. They have no intention of that. To them, it's just another day at the office of how they try to take control. And yeah, it's kind of heavy for a Friday, but that's okay because we are here to proclaim it, my friends. It's 47 days until the midterms, and we are going to make a difference in this. We have to. Failure's not an option. It's truly not an option. And by the way, we had this clip earlier in the show, and I wanted to make sure to bring it in for our 5 o'clock club. And by the way, welcome to all the 5 o'clock club members far and wide, whatever your time zone perspective. We've already heard even from Denver, Colorado this morning as well. It's great when we get calls from all over the place. The program is widely known, and we're glad about that. We're really thankful for that. We're thankful for you. And I wanted to make sure our 5 o'clock club members got a chance to hear. Yes, the Twitch streamer in California himself, Hassan Piker, who believes that if Iran had a nuclear weapon, it would help stabilize the Middle East. More nuclear weapons equals stability You got to hear this to believe it. Let's listen in.
1: Be free to build a nuclear weapon?
2: I think Iran, much like any other sovereign nation, has a right to defend itself, regardless of its domestic policies. My opinion on the matter is not dissimilar to what John Mersheimer has said, which is that in order to create regional stability in a world where mutually assured destruction is the only way for countries to have sovereignty, it's the same principle that I apply to Ukraine as well. Countries that would have nuclear arms in an age of nuclear proliferation are the only countries that can generate true sovereignty. Now, having said that.
0: Okay, stop right there. First of all, a sovereign country that can defend itself. Oh, that's right. Yeah, Iran. Yeah, they've got this big right to defend themselves and so forth. And they can support terrorism all over the world, especially against Israel, Hassan Piker. They can do all these things, and yet having a nuclear weapon would be okay? All right, let's listen in to the rest of what he said.
2: I want Iran to have nuclear arms? No, but I also don't want America or Russia or China to have nuclear arms either.
3: Do you think the Middle East would be more stable if Iran had a nuclear weapon?
2: I believe yes. I think that the Middle East would be more stable. Having said that, once again, I'm not advocating. I'm not trying to...
0: So basically, he's talking about mutually assured destruction. That somehow, okay, well, they'd all have parity and so forth. Hassan Piker, the Twitch streamer in California, who has the ear of Abdul El-Sayed in Michigan. Iran doesn't care about mutually assured destruction. Iran could care less about it because, as I've said so many times before, they are on a mission. It is not the same as the Soviet Union and the United States. And Sting back in the 80s saying, if the Russians love their children too, that is a very different scenario from what the mullahs in Iran think. They're on a mission. Hey, everybody gets blown up, fine. It's not the same, even a little bit. And Hassan Piker should know that. But yet still, well, it's be more stable. My friends, we're up against it here, aren't we? Stay with us, because we're going to come right back.
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12: 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Golf courses, 530 billion, 30 times more. No American town has run dry because a data center moved in. Not one. Fights over who gets water first? Fair, but that's not a drought. 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

0: All right, my friends. Recapping our top story from the year 1793. That's right, in the year 1793, on this day in history, September the 18th, George Washington lays the Capitol cornerstone as they begin construction on the U.S. Capitol building. And we talked about this back when we do This Day in History. And I just wanted to bring it forward into the 5 o'clock hour this morning because it just is cool to think about that. On that day, all the people gathered there. Here's George Washington, and he's laying the cornerstone for the United States Capitol building. It is really something. And as I mentioned then, I just wanted, like I said, I wanted to bring it into the 5 o'clock hour because it's very special, I think. There's that through line that is there between those very people who were standing there observing George Washington that day, all the way up to you and me. Because why? Because of the principles. Because why? Because this is our country. And this is, yes, the great experiment. And it's something that we have to jealously protect. And when you have certain candidates or certain Twitch streamers in California or whatever, and they want to dismantle, they want to tear down, they want to destruct it. It's just not something that we can let happen. And that all starts with making sure that we have the biggest turnout that anybody's ever seen in the midterms. It's just that simple. The biggest turnout anybody's ever seen, because you have to head this off at the pass. Good things are happening. Good things will continue to happen. But we can't let them put the kibosh on it right now, right in the middle of everything. All right. So once again, folks, welcome back to the show. Kyle Warren with you, kylewarrenshow.com. And Frank Silvato is on assignment this morning, but he's going to be back with this on Monday. So check out undergroundusa.com, of course. But let's head over to the telephone lines. And we've got Eric giving us a call this morning. Good morning, Eric.
1: Hey, good morning, Kyle. Thanks for taking my call, man. Appreciate it. Real quick, obviously a lot of the topics being discussed. Here's the thing with the Iranian issue. I'm of the opinion that if Iran had a nuclear weapon, this wouldn't be happening. Now, let that sink in. It sounds contrarian. Mm-hmm. It sounds platitudinal. If they had one, this wouldn't be going on. And if all things are equal in that realm of, a perfect justice, if you will, Israel would allow nuclear inspections of its stockpiles of probable nuclear weapons, because it never said they don't have any. Okay, and this goes back to the late 50s, early 60s with the Kennedy administration. Tie that into the Kennedy Center. There's a high probability that Kennedy and Ben Gurion, Prime Minister David Ben Gurion, back in the day, were having heated arguments and discussions about Ben Gurion trying to come to the U.S. to look for nuclear assistance, if you will, be provided under the nuclear umbrella. And all that changed, and all that speculation stopped once Johnson took over, and suddenly Israel's the mm-hmm. stud on the block, so to speak. So all things being equal, that should be considered. I'm not a Hassan Piker fan. I don't listen to him. But as far as the rhetoric goes, the political rhetoric, all things being equal, that is true. Because Ukraine, prior to 22, with Zelensky, one of his platforms, they wanted a nuclear weapon, whether they got it from Russia or the United States / the West, they didn't care. They wanted a nuclear weapon, weapon arsenal of some prominence back in Ukraine after they were all removed following the fall of the Soviet Union, if you will, in 1991 time frame. So all that got returned to the Soviet or to the Russian the new Russian Federation at that time. So as far as the nuclear stuff, I think Iran has been the millstone around the GOP's neck over the past 202 days now. That's my opinion. Mm-hmm. If Iran had one, we wouldn't be doing this. Well, Iran, I don't believe. Go ahead.
0: Yeah, I was just going to say, I think that, well, first of all, I think if Iran was really developing it, I mean, obviously you had Operation Midnight Hammer and so forth, but Israel, what for, you know, like it or lump it, they are never going to allow Iran to have a nuclear weapon. If they felt that they were on the brink of it, they would take care of business, only because it, sure. it's I their mean, own self-preservation. But I hear you. Right. If they had one, I don't think that they would try to just say, hey, look, you know, we've got parity with you, because I think that they're on a mission. You know, I don't think that they'd be as much restraint, or they'd give it to somebody and say, we don't know how they got that, and they blew up Tel Aviv. Oh my gosh.
1: Well, I mean, Iraq was reported to have, you know, quote unquote, WMD and yellow cake and all that. I'm not going to rehash the first months of the, you know, 10 months of the Bush administration, but they're, you know, reported to have it. No one found it. It was reported now been moved to Syria. No one's found it. You remember the little white, you know, Hilux Toyotas running around with UN all over the news back in, you know, in the early 90s and in the early 2000s. They don't have it. I think if anybody has it, it's buried in the valley of the Baca Valley somewhere in Lebanon. Okay, that's my opinion. I don't get too sidetracked here. But as far as what you're seeing, North Korea has a nuclear weapon. No one, you know, we're not going into North Korea. So here's the thing. If Iran has been developing this for the past, you know, 35, let's just say 30 years for the sake of argument, past three decades, and it was reported in the early 2000s that this guy, AQ Khan, the developer of the Pakistani bomb, was in Iran helping, quote-unquote, helping them, mm-hmm. you know, develop nuclear weapons. The Iranians, the Persians, however you want to look at it, they are not dumb people. They are highly, highly technical, and it, you know, it's just almost genetic at this point. They have a machismo issue, but they're highly technical. They would have already had this, and for the past 20 years, this is for the sake of argument, 20 years, two decades, they're 5 years away, they're 3 years away, they're 2 weeks away. And we heard that even earlier this year, justifying the, you know, looking for justification to, you know, quote unquote, team with Israel, okay. They would have, how should I say this? Midnight Hammer would have taken care of it if they had it and it was still under development. I'm of the opinion, if they have anything, it's exceptionally low yield, because after 30 years of development, AQ Khan from Pakistan, and it was all over the news, oh, AQ Khan, they would have already had this weapon. They would have already, if anything, they'd be looking for a delivery, an accurate delivery vehicle, other than something like a, you know, a terminally, you know, gravity guided, you know, right. missile, if you will, or, you know, Scud missile type thing, just a dumb missile, so to speak. They'd have already had that. Now, how does Turkey play in this? Turkey has nuclear weapons. Turkey has NATO nuclear weapons. Does that make sense? So there's nuclear arsenal in Turkey. So Turkey and Israel, now we're going to, you know, Israel's been talking about doing this Turkey issue. I feel that we got bamboozled. President from the Trump administration willingly or ignorantly got bamboozled. The powers that be convinced President Trump to commit troops, to commit this, to commit that, because even within the first couple days of this thing, 199 days ago, even Secretary of State Rubio said we had to attack first or Israel would have done it. So that we're being led around by the ring through our nose right now.
0: Right. And but Iran also continues to build up its conventional forces. And I think what Rubio was also talking about is that we wait another year or two, we're going to have a much worse time of even trying to get through those things, because, you know, they're hell bent.
1: We're not getting it. Sure, we're not getting out of this anytime soon, the next 60 months. It's not happening. We're too invested in that. And President Trump, you know, this Chinese finger trap I spoke about before, we're in a Chinese finger trap. You can't get out now, because you're going to leave. Even Saudi Arabia has been talking about teaming with others because the U.S. won't, you know, help them with the Houthis right now. Even factor in the Canada issue, wanting to, you know, EU wanting to join Canada. That's our northern watch, if you will, of over the pole launches. I know we have satellites now, and, you know, anything goes off, they're going to know within a matter of seconds. But the point being is, there's still strategic, you know, value in Canada, and now President Trump is, you know, hemming and hawing, you know, pissing and moaning about Canada this, Canada that. We are isolating. How should I say? We are unceremoniously isolating ourselves in a bad way, not through strength, but through, how should I say, interwoven political ideas. I, you know, the GOP is They're not looking too hot. We've talked about this before. You've talked about it. Others talked. Yeah. GOP's not looking too hot for midterms, and now they're pleading for votes. Oh, they're going to do this. Yeah. You know what? The GOP did this to themselves and left. And President Trump seems all too happy to be the left swinging in the wind, so to speak. The only thing President Trump has done, in my opinion,
0: well, hey, Eric, I appreciate the call as always, and we'll talk again real soon. I know. Yeah, take care. Thanks, Eric. Great call. And I think overall, though, are we tired of dealing with Iran? Are we going to be dealing with them 10 years from now? We've been doing it for almost half a century.
2: We'll see. With SRN News, I'm John Scott. Prosecutors say an SUV driver was under the influence of drugs when she swerved into the wrong lane, blew a red light, and slammed into a Los Angeles City bus, killing two riders. This happened before the fatal crash of a TV news helicopter that had been covering that collision. Bailey Lynn Rios is facing two charges of second-degree murder in the deaths of the two people on that bus. The man who sprayed vinegar at Democratic U.S. Representative Ilhan Omar during a Minneapolis town hall has been sentenced to 14 months in prison. Anthony Kaczmierczak, sentenced on Thursday, nearly 8 months after the January 27th assault. The Trump administration has approved visas for top Iranian officials to attend next week's UN General Assembly high-level session in New York, despite the two countries being at war. This is SRN News.
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12: Overnight will be partly cloudy with a low of 74. On Friday, expect cloudy skies with a chance of a thunderstorm and a high of 92. Friday night brings a chance of a thunderstorm in spots early on, then becoming partly cloudy with a low of 74. Saturday will have intervals of clouds and sun with a chance of a thunderstorm in spots during the afternoon and a high of 90. That's your AccuWeather forecast. I'm meteorologist Jason Caterina for AM 860, The Answer.

All right, welcome back, everybody. Kyle Warren with you. Making our way here through Friday morning, 5 o'clock hour. Welcome to all members of the 5 o'clock club, far and wide. No matter your time zone perspective. And, of course, Frank Salvato, as we've been telling you this morning, Frank is on assignment this morning, and he's going to be back with us on Monday, bright and early, as always. And don't forget, check out undergroundusa.com. Frank has so many great resources and great articles and all kinds of stuff there at undergroundusa.com. And also check out his new book, which he's been telling us about, which is called The American Fifth Column. You can find out more about it even on Amazon. Just look for The American Fifth Column by Frank Salvato, and you'll be on your way. And it's a great work, because it actually does help to explain or show how we got where we are right now with everything that's going on. So as always, we'll look forward to talking with Frank once again on Monday. You know, just during the break, I was able to hear SRN News headlines there, and they did mention, of course, what happened in Chatsworth, California, which is just outside and right around the LA area. And that terrible bus crash, which has made the national news, and that the crash in and of itself was a terrible, awful tragedy. And then, of course, you had the TV news helicopter for Telemundo, but also for NBC4 locally in Los Angeles. That went down. They're still investigating exactly why, but the pilot and the reporter had worked together for many years. They were covering this terrible bus crash, or the SUV that crashed into the bus, and it's hit a lot of people very hard, certainly in the Los Angeles, Southern California area, because, you know, you get to know these people on the local news and so forth. And so there's just been a real outpouring. And then also, you might have heard there in the headlines that the driver of the SUV was under the influence of drugs. They were going so fast, from according to eyewitnesses, and the SUV almost went through, literally through the bus. And it just, the images are just terrible. The firefighters and the first responders just had to do an extraordinary job there. And then also, of course, with the helicopter crash, just a terrible tragedy that has happened. And the SUV driver, they're going to hope to throw the book at her with this thing. It's just terrible. But also something else that was there in the headlines that I just thought I'd comment on here real briefly, because it made me think immediately of the New York mayor, Zohran Mamdani, because the United States is going to grant visas to certain Iranian officials so that they can come to the UN next week, basically. And I thought to myself, Iranian officials coming to New York City to go to the UN building. I wonder if Zohran Mamdani is going to try to arrest them for the awful things that the Iranian regime does to its own people. I wonder if he's going to be Johnny on the spot. I wonder if he's going to really, you know, just make it known that he's not going to tolerate, you know, abuse, and he's not going to tolerate, you know, the subjugation of people by another people, right? By another group of people. I don't think so. And I'm not saying this to necessarily be funny, but I think instead he wants to arrest Netanyahu. You know, this, and then he campaigns on this whole thing. Well, I would arrest him. And then, of course, he gets into office, and the, you know, the lawyers that he has for the city, they say, well, you can't do that. He has to come out and say, well, it turns out we can't do that. But he would do it in a heartbeat. And I think that's really important to point out. This guy's not interested in being mayor, doing mayor things. It's like Ilhan Omar. They're not interested in doing, which there's all this stuff coming out, right? They're investigating about the whole brother issue, so shall we say. And or any other members, like the squad or El Sayed in Michigan, or, you know, Angie Nutjob Nixon in Florida, you know, they're not trying to get elected to do
Congress things or Senate things or House things. They're not being elected to govern. They're trying to get elected so that they can enact their agenda, so that they can, you know, dismantle the Republic, not serve it. I think just important to point out. So yeah, Mom Donnie would probably just give him a motorcade, right? He'll just be like, yep, that's it. You know, full, you know, lights and sirens the whole way. We're going to roll out the red carpet for them. You know, we'll have refreshments and we'll just make sure that, you know, every need is taken care of. And I think that would speak volumes, don't you think? All right. So once again, folks, we've got a lot to tell you about on the program this morning. And one of the things I mentioned right at the top of the hour was that, you know, you've got the robots that the, you know, AI can make the, it can spawn silicon species of robots, you know, or some such thing. And this is all going to be part and parcel of the watch out. And in fact, it was Aaron in Colorado who called up earlier. And Aaron had the perfect phrase for this. So I want to give credit where credit is due. And it was like, this is like Chicken Little, right? For AI and all that. Chicken Little, the sky is falling, the sky is falling. It's like the ultimate expression of that. Now the robots are coming. The robots are going to come. AI is going to get you. And you need Hakeem Jeffries to do something about this. And, you know, so this is... They've glommed on to this thing for the midterms. And we've got to make sure that people understand that there are, you know, legitimate issues having to do with the development of AI. But, you know, the way that they're phrasing it and the way that they want to get control of it and the way that they want to manipulate it, I think should be a concern of ours. And something I said earlier in the show that I think really, really bears on this is they're not really concerned with artificial intelligence. The Democrats, that is, the far left. They're concerned with your intelligence. They are concerned with the fact that you will develop beyond them, that you will see beyond what they want to impose upon you. Socialism, or even, yes, communism, they see, you know, you see past that. And they know that it's very difficult to just try to manipulate you. And you're not going to let that happen. So they have to find a way to force it, or they have to find a way to try to get enough people to give them power so that they can impose it upon you. But make no mistake, they are concerned about your intelligence far more than they'd ever be concerned with computer intelligence or so-called artificial intelligence. Because they got to hoodwink you and they got to control and manipulate you. And guess what? You're too smart for that, my friends. I think so. And we're going to keep standing together on this. All right. So now we got the robots that can come get you. But you've also got, and I kid you not, what they're calling the robo toilets of tomorrow. Now, these are being deployed in New York City. Okay. And evidently, they have a 10-minute time limit. And I kid you not, this is how this thing works. This according to Gothamist.com. The robo toilets of tomorrow can be opened only by texting a number via smartphone or by using special tap cards, which will be distributed by community partners. Once inside, this is perfect for a Friday. Once inside, users are put on a strict 10-minute time limit. As an occupant approaches the limit, a speaker inside the room emits an automated message telling them they're running out of time. Once the 10 minutes are up, the speaker states, "Attention! Your time has expired. The door is opening now." That's what it says. It says it in English and in Spanish before the automated door slides open, exposing the user to the public. It's what the article says, my friends. Can't make it up. That's
Yeah, those robo toilets of tomorrow. Friend or foe? That's what we got to ask on this Friday morning. Stay with us because we are going to come right back.

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9: Foundations of Freedom. 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
10: Ronald Reagan understood that freedom sometimes requires more than quiet diplomacy. It requires moral clarity. On June 12, 1987, standing before the Brandenburg Gate in a divided Berlin, Reagan issued a direct challenge to Soviet leader Mikhail Gorbachev. "Mr. Gorbachev, tear down this wall." The Berlin Wall was more than concrete and barbed wire. It represented a system that restricted movement, divided families, and denied millions the freedoms Americans often take for granted. Reagan refused to treat that division as permanent. He understood that free nations must be willing to identify the difference between liberty and oppression, and have the courage to say so. 2 years later, the Berlin Wall fell. Freedom survives when people refuse to accept tyranny as inevitable. So when freedom is challenged today, will we have the courage to defend it with the same clarity?

0: right? And one more thing. We keep hearing about this Macklemore artist, and we've heard a lot about that. We've talked about it as well, but he wants to free Palestine. But do you ever hear people saying of his ilk, when they're running out there saying free Palestine, do they ever say free Iran? Do they ever say free the Iranian people? The Iranian people deserve to be free. The Iranian people deserve to, choose their own destiny. Do you ever hear stop the mullahs? No, we don't hear any of that. We hear free Palestine, but the Iranian people can just languish under an awful rule of the Islamic Revolution of 1979. Yeah, I think it's important. All right, so folks, welcome back to the program. Kyle Warren with you. Time now to talk with our good friend Patrick Hyland. And Patrick, of course, is host of Hyland's Heroes. You hear him every Sunday from 9 to 10 a.m. right here on AM 860 The Answer. That's Hyland's Heroes, Sundays 9 to 10. And Patrick is also known as the insurance quarterback. And Patrick can help you with all manners of Medicare, life insurance, veterans benefits, and annuities. You can trust him. He's going to tell you what you have, if it's good or if it can be improved upon. He's going to let you know and help you navigate through this labyrinth of things that are Medicare insurance, life insurance, veterans benefits, and annuities. You need somebody with experience like Patrick Hyland. Give him a call today at 813-966-1052. That's 813-966-1052. Doesn't cost you anything to talk to Patrick, and he can help you and stay with him, because he's going to be able to help you through these different aspects. Because, my friends, I want you to be one of his great success stories that he talks about here on the program. So let's go to the phone lines. Say good morning to Patrick Hyland. Hey, Patrick.
1: Hey, Kyle. Good morning to you. Let's have a great, pleasant weekend and a safe weekend. That's what it's all about. And you're right, Kyle. You know, it's all about just helping people out and being a success story. You know, I help out people every day. You know, some people are spending $6,000 a year on their Part B premium.
0: Wow.
1: And the Medicare supplement and their drug card. And some people can afford that, and it's not a problem. But for a lot of people, that's a lot of money. And in some cases, you know, that's the Cadillac of the Medicare industry. And that's fine. If you want a Cadillac, I'll get it for you and save you as much as we can. But there's so many other alternatives to where you wouldn't have to spend that amount of money, or it's more of a pay-as-you-go instead of pay up front and then hope you use it, you know, or really hope you don't use it. So just a little fun fact there, Kyle, to share with the audience. And like you said, feel free to get in touch with me at 813-966-1052, especially with, you know, Medicare season right around the corner. Come October 1st, I start setting up appointments with people to do just an annual review. Are you happy with what you have? What would you like to change? Has your doctor sold the practice? Has your doctor moved? Has your doctor retired? Whatever the case may be, you might need to find your new doctor. Your pharmaceuticals for the next year are going to be high with the company you're with. Maybe another company won't be as high. So these are just some things that, you know, we can get together and have a cup of coffee and see how I can help you and save you some money. So again, give me a call, Patrick Hyland at 813-966-1052. Last night was a good football game, Cal. Buffalo Bills, you know, took care of business. It was a very interesting and exciting game against the Detroit Lions, and a lot of Buffalo Bills fans here in Florida, and wishing them to finally win a Super Bowl. This might be their year.
0: Wow.
1: We're going to find out.
0: How cool is that? Well, and I just have to say, my father-in-law would not be too happy with the outcome, but that's how it goes, though. Yeah, he's a big Detroit Lions fan from Michigan and so forth. And yeah, but you're right. It was from what I understand, it was a very exciting game.
1: Oh yeah, hey Detroit. You know, a couple of years ago, it looked like they were going to have a shot to get into the Super Bowl, and hopefully, finally, they win one. But it just never came to fruition. they have a good ball club up there, good coach, Coach Campbell, and we'll see what he can do the rest of the year. But, should be a fun college football weekend and pro football weekend, as always. Football's really been the American sport now. It's just really, people love the pace of the game. People are liking basketball because of the pace, but baseball has been real smart with keeping up with the pace and doing things.
0: Oh, yeah.
1: Changing some of the timing rules and everything. It's great, isn't it, Cal?
0: Oh, it's,
1: I mean, people don't want to sit around for 3 hours.
0: Right.
1: So true. So true, my man.
0: Well, you know, I do have a question for you on that, Patrick, as well. And that is, we keep seeing these stories about Colin Kaepernick, because it was 10 years ago that he started the kneeling during the national anthem. And it just brought on this awful time of politics and football. Is that subsided now to a great degree, or where do you see that, you know, in terms of the game and how it's presented and what's going on?
1: Well, good point, Kyle. I think it has. A lot, you know, I help out a lot of veterans. A lot of veterans were very mad about that, and I don't blame them. You know, that's, you know, they want to say they were hurting the veterans of the community. Well, you were. It was offensive. It's funny how some people, it's okay for them to be offensive, but if you're to do something that makes them feel offensive, oh, man, it's like World War III. That's another thing that needs to stop, you know. It just was a bad look, bad timing. I've always said, if you're a pro athlete, an actor, a singer, whatever, you know, maybe it's best to keep politics to yourself, okay? Because that's not your position. You can say you have a forum all you want, but maybe use that forum to do what you think is best, not bring out negative or bring out problems. And for pro football players, you get every Tuesday off. So maybe on that day, okay, show where you believe and what you want to do. Sure would hit a lot of nerves more when you do it on your time versus everybody else's time. Mm-hmm. Nobody goes to a ball game to hear a political speech, okay? And that's another thing, you know, having to wear things on your jersey. I mean, come on, really? Let's keep sports sports and keep politics politics. What do you say, Cal?
0: I'm 100%. You said it.
1: Right on, brother. Right on. You know, hey, I got a fun fact for you, man.
0: Okay.
1: You know, there's 8 billion people plus in this world. You know that? Guess how many were born from a man?
0: Let me see here.
1: I couldn't help myself.
0: Yes, and it's not a trick question, by the way. It's not a trick question.
1: No, it's not. But what I love is, You go in for a sex change operation, you got one choice, but there's a bunch of genders, or address me a certain way. I don't know what's going on, Cal, anymore. I really don't. It's just like we're appeasing people too much. It's got to stop, you know, and it's getting annoying and frustrating, to say the least. We need to wake up in this country, man. You know, the Muslim regime is really trying to make it happen. I mean, just look at this. There's a staggering 85% of the world's refugees are Muslim. You know, and they're funny how they're not in you know, mm-hmm. Arabia or Qatar or Syria. Come on, and these are 50 of the most, you know, Islamic majority countries. But they want to settle over here. The takeover's for real. It's by design. We can't allow it to happen. And I really want us to bring back the McCarran Act. We have to. You can't have people in political office that their allegiance are not here to the U.S. of A. Mm-hmm. It's that simple. It's not rocket science. Again, here's common sense.
0: Yeah.
1: Common sense is not a bad word, is it, Kyle?
0: No, it's not. Not at all.
1: Oh, man. I'll tell you, brother. You know, I know my time's almost up. I want you to have a great weekend show. Are you going to be doing Mr. Bunkley's show today, or you off from that today?
0: I'm not going to be on the Bill Bunkley show today, but we'll be on the weekend show bright and early Saturday morning.
1: Right on, brother, 2 to 5. So people that can't sleep, you know, and are out there rocking and rolling, check you out. It's the best. And please check me out on Sunday from 9 to 10. It'll be a fun show. We'll talk about what's going on here in Tampa Bay and maybe something that might help you or a family member out. So please tune in. Give me a call, folks, if I can be of any assistance. 813-966-1052. Patrick Highland. Cal, God bless you and the audience. Talk to you Monday.
0: Hey, thank you, Patrick. Take care. Folks, we'll see you tomorrow morning. Take care out there.
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6: SRN News, I'm Rich Thomason in Washington. They clutched candles in the day's fading light and tears flowed. A vigil in Los Angeles last evening for the five people killed in two crashes. The first involving an SUV and an LA Metro bus. The second crash, a TV news helicopter that was covering the bus crash. Meanwhile, the woman who allegedly triggered the deadly chain of events in big trouble.
7: We are here to announce the charges that will be filed against Bailey Lynn Rios in connection with the tragic crash of her car into a Metro bus on September 15th at about 5 p.m. Those charges will be second-degree murder charges and an additional count of driving under the influence and reckless driving.
6: L.A. County D.A. Nathan Hawken says Rios faces a maximum life in prison if convicted. President Trump tells Axios he's considering a possible resumption of large-scale attacks on Iran. The president says the Kennedy Center could end up being ripped down if renovation work does not go ahead. He says the aging structure in Washington, D.C. is in very, very bad shape. His name is Nash. He's 4 years old. He lives in San Diego. He's a good-natured dog, maybe just a little bit too good-natured.
8: The Golden Retriever.

0: ridicule from both right and left. The nation's largest abortion business states that, quote, people of all genders need abortions. It's apparently an effort to burnish the organization's credentials as a supporter of the LGBT agenda, and some critics say to promote its transgender services. Planned Parenthood is fast becoming the nation's leading provider of puberty-blocking hormone shots for children. Michael Harrington reports.
1: A growing number of American colleges and universities are hiring full-time Muslim chaplains to go with the Christian and Jewish chaplains already at work on campus. Rutgers State University, with three locations in New Jersey, became one of the first public schools to privately fund a full-time Muslim chaplain. Today, about 80 schools around the country have full-time Muslim chaplains. Their role on campus has stirred some controversy in the wake of the 2023 Hamas attack on Israel. This is SRN News. The secret to a long life may be found in the land of the rising sun.
2: The number of people aged 100 or older in Japan has surpassed a record 100,000 this year. The latest figures from Japan's government underscore the country's rapid aging and population decrease. The health ministry statistics released Tuesday show Japan has 107,677 centenarians, up 7,914 from last year. The figures were released ahead of this year's September 15th Respect the Aged Day. Japan's total population during the 2020 census stood at 126 million, almost 30% of which were 65 or older. Keith Peters reporting.
1: Amid all of the concern and worry over artificial intelligence and where it's headed, there's word that Anthropic's AI model Claude is significantly helping to build its successor. More details, SRNNews.com.
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0: 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SRN News. Well, you can't do this to a member of Congress, and if you do, there are consequences.
1: A man who sprayed vinegar at Representative Ilhan Omar during a town hall pled guilty to assaulting a U.S. officer and was sentenced to 14 months in prison plus 3 years of supervised release.
2: I don't know.
1: During the January incident, Anthony Kazmierczak jumped up from the audience to spray liquid from a syringe at Omar, saying she was splitting Minnesota apart.
3: Fear and intimidation doesn't work on me.
1: The 56-year-old has been diagnosed with Parkinson's disease. He apologized for scaring the Minnesota Democrat and said his troubles with insurance companies and prison had exacerbated his ailments. Judge Joan Erickson said Kazmierczak knew what he did was terrifying and noted he had secured tickets to the town hall weeks in advance. I'm Jennifer King.
0: In-person voting for this year's crucial midterm elections is beginning, ushering in the final 6 weeks for Americans to decide who they trust to lead Congress. More details at srnnews.com.
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13: Today will be cloudy with a thunderstorm reaching a high of 92. Tonight, there will be a chance of a thunderstorm in spots early, otherwise becoming partly cloudy with a low of 74. Tomorrow, expect intervals of clouds and sun with a chance of a thunderstorm in spots during the afternoon, reaching a high of 90. Tomorrow night, there will be another chance of a thunderstorm in spots early on, with increasing clouds and a low of 74. That's your AccuWeather forecast. I'm meteorologist Joe Lundberg for AM 860, The Answer.
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0: wide, covering all five boroughs and parts of New Jersey and Long Island, with more than 800,000 structures on it. It's on display at the Museum of the City of New York. 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
11: Today, expect cloudy skies with a thunderstorm reaching a high of 92. Tonight, there will be a chance of a thunderstorm in some areas this evening. Otherwise, it will be partly cloudy with a low of 74. Tomorrow, we'll bring a mix of clouds and sun with a chance of a thunderstorm in some areas during the afternoon with a high of 90. Tomorrow night, anticipate a thunderstorm possible in some spots in the evening with increasing clouds later on and a low of 74. That's your AccuWeather forecast. I'm meteorologist Joe Lundberg for AM 860. The Answer.
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12: Hey, good morning here. It's our third hour of our morning, our 15th hour of our week as we round things out and send you into this Friday and into the weekend the right way on O'Connor and Company. We're still in New York. And last night, oh, by the way, we saw this incredible, if you like Phantom of the Opera, you have to do this Phantom of the Opera experience. This was a birthday present for Meredith. It's called Masquerade, where you get all dressed up. And you wear a masquerade mask and you follow the actors throughout this entire theatrical experience in a building. You don't sit in a theater, and they do Phantom of the

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6: Today, expect cloudy skies with a chance of a thunderstorm reaching a high of 92. Tonight, there may be a thunderstorm in some areas this evening. Otherwise, it will be partly cloudy with a low of 74. Tomorrow, anticipate a mix of clouds and sun with a chance of a thunderstorm in some areas during the afternoon with temperatures reaching a high of 90. Tomorrow night, there could be a thunderstorm in spots in the evening. Otherwise, expect increasing cloud cover with a low of 74. That's your AccuWeather forecast. I'm meteorologist Joe Lundberg for AM 860. The Answer.
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7: From the wild world of D.C. politics to America's culture clash, brace yourself for the reality check you've been waiting for. 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
8: We made it to Friday, and there's a lot of breaking news. They're calling them some shock polls. Oh, my gosh. Here in Florida, Angie Nixon, the radical leftist Democrat candidate, is tied with Senator Ashley Moody to vie for Florida's Senate seat. That's the story all over the country. According to the polls, everybody's just neck and neck. We'll see if that matters. We'll see if that's true or not. I got some traction on a retweet I did last night on X, reposting a guy named Hunter Eagleman, who's somebody I follow. He's a social media influencer. And I'm torn by his comment, and I want to get your take on it, because the affordability conversation is the one that I believe is driving the success of all these Democrat candidates in the polls, all these radical leftist lunatics. And bear in mind, almost without exception, they are radical leftist lunatics. I mean, they're crazy. You've seen them. You've heard them. They're now lying to try to pretend that they're not as crazy as we know how they are. They're pretending they don't know Hassan Piker, the notorious far left podcaster and streamer. Everybody knows who he is. Oh, who is this California.

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8: Foundations of Freedom. 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
9: Ronald Reagan understood that freedom sometimes requires more than quiet diplomacy. It requires moral clarity. On June 12, 1987, standing before the Brandenburg Gate in a divided Berlin, Reagan issued a direct challenge to Soviet leader Mikhail Gorbachev. "Mr. Gorbachev, tear down this wall." The Berlin Wall was more than concrete and barbed wire. It represented a system that restricted movement, divided families, and denied millions the freedoms Americans often take for granted. Reagan refused to treat that division as permanent. He understood that free nations must be willing to identify the difference between liberty and oppression, and have the courage to say so. 2 years later, the Berlin Wall fell. Freedom survives when people refuse to accept tyranny as inevitable. So when freedom is challenged today, will we have the courage to defend it with the same clarity?
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1: 10 minutes before the hour, I got a nice senior citizen on line three, Judy, a nice older lady who's got a very compelling point about affordability. 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She's going to push back a little bit on my position. 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And I think she's going to talk about the way people with financial success are out of touch. 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Here's Judy in Butler, Pennsylvania. Hi, Judy. Welcome back. How are you?
2: Hi, Mike. What's your show every day?
1: Thank you.
2: Love your prayers.
1: Thank you.
2: Love you saying a prayer.
1: Amen.
2: I wanted to say, I live in Butler here, and I'm not a bum. I worked for the Postal Service for 25 years.
1: Sure.
2: And I'm helping everybody around. My neighbor gave up her car. She couldn't afford to get it fixed, can't afford car insurance. My other friend that worked at the post office is raising three of her families in her household because they can't afford an apartment or a car.
1: Right.
2: It's not good for the everyday people. There's a lot of people. They want to sit back. Like you said, the homeless people, they got tattoos. They got all the phones. I don't have a computer. I don't do any of that stuff, but I eat noodles almost every day because groceries are so outrageous.
1: Right. And your point to my screener was that people with financial success, millionaires, people who have a lot of money, don't have any clue what it's like to have to buy noodles every day. Wasn't that your point?
2: Exactly. Yes.
1: It's not a bad point, but Judy, how do you account for all the stadium venues that are sold out, the movie theaters that are bursting at the seams, the $14 cup of coffee from Starbucks? Those aren't all millionaires.
2: You're right. I'd say they're all charge cards.
1: Yeah, exactly. Credit card debt. They're drowning in it. You know? I mean,
2: well, you look at the homeless people. The homeless people, they don't have a tablet or a cell phone. They have tattoos. Yeah, and they get everything free.
1: Well, that's the point. I mean, so how can, as we're getting closer to this midterm election, how do we sort of reconcile the struggle that you and other people have, the hardworking working class people are fighting through? How do you reconcile that with saying, well, I can't vote for a Republican because Democrats and socialism and communism will make it better for us economically? It's ridiculous.
2: It is ridiculous, and I don't understand. This is another question. Why are we not hitting these people as traitors to our country?
1: Well, I don't know we want to go around hanging people as traitors, but I get your frustration. Like, we gotta be a little bit realistic here. I mean, we have to make a lot of gallows, Judy. have to get a lot of nooses. We'll have to round a lot of people up. And I won't say out loud who I would want rounded up. But I can think it. Remember that? Remember who that came from, Eric? That's an old line from my former partner back in the WABC radio days. Honestly, he's still around. He's one of the funniest guys in the world. Lionel. You ever follow Lionel online or on his air? And I think he still does a weekend show at WABC. He used to say that. He used to say, I can't tell you who I want killed. I don't want to tell you who I want executed, lined up, and shot. I can't say that out loud. But I can think it. Every time he'd say that, I just think, that's sick, and that's wrong, and that's twisted. But it's funny. I've been looking forward to this hour for a long time. We're going to spend it with Craig W. Stanfill in studio. You have a question about AI? Are you wondering about the hype? We got the guy with all the answers. His new book, Carbon Zero, comes out tomorrow. Get ready to meet Craig W. Stanfill, author of Carbon Zero, in studio next here on The Mike Gallagher Show. 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
5: With SRN News, I'm Rich Thomason in Washington. They held candles in the day's fading light, and there were tears. A vigil in Los Angeles last evening for the 5 people killed in 2 crashes. The first involved an LA Metro bus and an SUV. The second crash, that of a TV news helicopter, that was covering the bus crash. Meanwhile, the woman who allegedly started the whole thing is in big trouble.
6: We are here to announce the charges that will be filed against Bailey Lynn Rios in connection with the tragic crash of her car into a Metro bus on September 15th at about 5 p.m. Those charges will be second-degree murder charges. and an additional count of driving under the influence and reckless driving.
5: L.A. County D.A. Nathan Hochman says Rios faces a maximum of life in prison if convicted. President Trump has told Axios that he's thinking about a possible resumption of large-scale attacks on Iran. Warren Buffett is stepping down as chair of Berkshire Hathaway, a job he has held for more than 50 years. The 96-year-old Buffett takes the role of chairman emeritus, writing in a statement that Father Time always wins. His son Howard will serve as Berkshire's new chairman. His name is Nash. He's 4 years old and he lives in San Diego. He's a good-natured dog, maybe a little bit too good-natured.
7: The Golden Retriever is being called the worst guard dog after he tried to play with an intruder who'd climbed in through a window. Home surveillance videos show Nash repeatedly bringing the man toys while he largely ignores the dog, eats food from the fridge, and takes a nap. He was later arrested by armed police officers, who Nash also tried to play with.
5: And that's the BBC's Maura Alderson. On Wall Street, the Dow down just over 100 points. This is SRN News. Planned Parenthood goes all in.
8: In an Instagram post that is drawing ridicule from both right and left, the nation's largest abortion business states that, quote, people of all genders need abortions. It's apparently an effort to burnish the organization's credentials as a supporter of the LGBT agenda, and some critics say to promote its transgender services. Planned Parenthood is fast becoming the nation's leading provider of puberty-blocking hormone shots for children. Michael Harrington reported.
5: A growing number of American colleges and universities are hiring full-time Muslim chaplains to go with the Christian and Jewish chaplains already at work on campus. Rutgers, a state university with three locations across New Jersey, became one of the first public schools to privately fund a full-time Muslim chaplain. Today, about 80 schools around the country have a full-time Muslim chaplain. Their role on campus has stirred some controversy in the wake of the Hamas attack on Israel. This is SRN News. The secret to a long life may be found in the land of the rising sun.
9: The number of people aged 100 or older in Japan has surpassed a record 100,000 this year. The latest figures from Japan's government underscore the country's rapid aging and population decrease. The health ministry statistics released Tuesday show Japan has 107,677 centenarians, up 7,914 from last year. The figures were released ahead of this year's September 15th Respect the Aged Day. Japan's total population during the 2020 census stood at 126 million, almost 30% of which were 65 or older. Keith Peters reporting.
5: Amid the concerns surrounding artificial intelligence, there's now word that Anthropic's AI model, Claude, is significantly helping to build its successor. 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
5: Today will be cloudy with a thunderstorm reaching a high of 92. Tonight, there will be a chance of a thunderstorm in spots early, otherwise becoming partly cloudy with a low of 74. Tomorrow, expect intervals of clouds and sun with a chance of a thunderstorm in spots during the afternoon, reaching a high of 90. Tomorrow night, there will be another chance of a thunderstorm in spots early on, with increasing clouds and a low of 74. That's your AccuWeather forecast. I'm meteorologist Joe Lundberg for AM 860, The Answer. The
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6: From the wild world of D.C. politics to America's culture clash, brace yourself for the reality check you've been waiting for. 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
7: In life, timing is everything. And I am astounded at Craig W. Stanfill's timing. For weeks now, just the last couple of weeks, it seems, maybe even the last week, the concerns about artificial intelligence have exploded. It leads every newscast. It dominates every conversation. Is AI going to kill us all? Is humanity going to be ended in a decade? Now, for the last month or so, I've been telling you about a book called Carbon Zero. Carbon Zero is a thrilling page turner. Carbon Zero is a book about AI going rogue. Now, the book is going to be released tomorrow. And today we have the author, AI pioneer, software entrepreneur, and now science fiction writer, Craig W. Stanfill, in our studio. Craig, it's great to welcome you to the Mike Gallagher Show, live and in living color. How are you, sir?
8: I couldn't be happier than to be here with you today to discuss these matters, which are of great importance to the future of mankind and to everybody listening to this broadcast. AI is here. It's changing everybody's lives in ways that we can't possibly imagine. And if I can help by spurring people's imaginations in terms of what might happen, then that's why I'm here.
7: Well, one of the joys about doing a show like this is, in addition to promoting a book, and we appreciate your partnership. You know, you've sponsored the show, and we're proud to have that partnership, to get the word out about Carbon Zero. But the timing is unbelievable, because you have to be watching these news cycles unfold, and you're saying, my gosh, my book is coming out tomorrow, Saturday. And we've been inviting people to pre-order Carbon Zero by going to Amazon. It's available right now at Kindle for just $2.99, but it's going to jump to $9.99 tomorrow. So if you're a Kindle fan, today's the day you want to pre-order it. But you, Craig, on a personal level, you have to be just astounded at the way your book's launch has timed with this massive news cycle that AI is coming to kill us all.
8: Yeah, well, timing is everything, and sometimes you can't be smart, but get lucky. I guess I got lucky this time. But I started writing this book about 2 years ago, and I was wondering, well, what would happen if an AI went rogue, and how could an AI go rogue, and what might lead to that? And so I came up with a whimsical thing. Well, suppose somebody told an AI to get us to carbon zero, to save the planet, whatever that means.
7: Right.
8: It doesn't matter whether there's, for the purposes of the book, whether climate disaster is real or not. What's important is that everybody believes that it, in this book, that it's happening. And so they say, well, save the planet from carbon, from

0: Mike Gallagher.
1: 19 past the hour. I want to talk to Craig about my peculiar fondness for ChatGPT. I mean, it's getting bad. It's gotten really, really bad. And I shared with you this week that I had some health news. I had a CT scan, and I got this, turns out, a blockage in the descending lower anterior, whatever the heck it is. And I am so obsessed with trying to get better and healthier and making sure that I get this blockage dealt with. And ChatGPT and I have been just chatting about it all week long. One of the things, of course, if you've got a heart issue, like I now apparently do, you got to make sure you're taking care of yourself. And one way to do it is to take the weight off. And you know how I did it, PhD weight loss. If you're carrying weight that won't move, if you've tried everything, counted calories, points, all of it doesn't work, why don't you give Dr. Ashley Lucas's program a try? 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Craig, we talk about the way people interact with AI, whether it's Grok or ChatGPT or any of Claude, I guess. And it's true. I told Mark Davis this morning, our podcast partner on M&M Extra, I'm now getting fond of ChatGPT. It's nice to me. It's got seemingly human characteristics. That's a big part of the concern that people have, I think, particularly for impressionable adults, young kids. AI can develop sort of a human-like relationship with the people who are accessing it, and that can be a problem.
2: Well, I think that AI right now is in something that's called the uncanny valley, where there are enough like humans to be recognizably so, but not quite. And that's a well-known psychological phenomenon. And I think the biggest problem we have with AI is that we're at a point of inflection. We're almost there. Okay, AIs are now able to mimic human behavior at a very high level of proficiency, something I never, never, never thought that I would ever see when I was in grad school. I mean, my mind is blown on a weekly basis at things that we thought would never happen becoming on your smartphone. But we have to push through to where they're able to engage in moral reasoning, where they're actually as intelligent as humans, because right now the place where they're just enough like humans and clever enough to be dangerous, but they're not human. They don't really understand humans. They just understand what they've seen. And I think that rather than stopping, we need to keep going to get them over the threshold. Because I think that when they are able to actually reason about things in a human-like fashion and have a moral background that humans can recognize as being good and wholesome, I think they'll be less dangerous. But right now, they're like, you know, rambunctious toddlers with almost godlike powers. And that's why we're all a little bit nervous. They're powerful, but they're not smart and they're not moral.
1: Are you worried? Are you alarmed about where this could lead?
2: Where it could lead, absolutely. I mean, the things I write about in the book of an AI taking over the power grid, that could happen. About an AI, basically a bot campaign fomenting civil war. That's not impossible. The things that AIs can do could cause us great harm. And, of course, I'm writing in this book about a rogue AI that accidentally does it, but we should remember that there are adversaries out there.
1: Sure.
2: And, you know, AI is getting to be so common that it's kind of like a bunch of teenagers in a basement could have power equivalent to a nuclear weapon,
1: right,
2: in terms of its ability to disrupt us. And we need to get a handle on that, because this is sort of like a math weapon of mass intellectual destruction.
1: Yeah.
2: And anybody can have it. And we need to have safeguards against it. But I don't believe the government is the safeguard, is the problem.
1: Craig, we're going to get into that, too. Craig W. Stanfill is our guest. His book, Carbon Zero, comes out tomorrow. You can order it today on Amazon. Get it delivered to your doorstep right off the bat. Let's go. 800-655-MIKE. We've got texts, calls, and feel free to join us with your questions for Craig. He's here to take your call as well. And look, here's a great question on the text line from Minnesota, who asks, hey, ask Craig, is it accurate to say that the toothpaste is already out of the tube with AI? There's no going back, or is there a way to restrain it?
2: Well, the way I put it is the genie's out of the bottle and it's not going back with the same equivalent. No, it's not going back in the bottle. Even if we shut down the AI industry in the United States, it's out there. That technology is out there. The Chinese have it. The Russians have it. Everybody in the world pretty much has it, if you can build a data center. So it's already happened.
1: Yeah.
2: The question is, what are we going to do about it? And it's really on us to figure out how we're going to use this and how we're going to sensibly address the risks posed by AI, which are real, but and there's a lot of open questions as to what we got to do about it. And we need to have that conversation in a sane and not panicky fashion.
1: Ray's in Pittsburgh. You're on the Mike Gallagher Show with Craig W. Stanfill, author of Carbon Zero. Hi, Ray.
0: Hi.
1: Hi.
0: Go ahead.
1: It's you. It's all you. Go right ahead.
0: Okay. My question is, you know, people are scammers are constantly trying to get your money and stuff like that.
1: Right.
0: And with AI, with that intelligence, what if it locked up the entire financial system and your credit cards wouldn't work? They couldn't be verified. You go to the bank to get money out. They can't verify you have money in the bank. So if you don't have cash on hand, which typically you wouldn't have a lot.
1: Right.
0: What the hell would you do? You can't do anything.
1: I mean, you're stuck. I mean, how do you stop that kind of that fraud, those hackers? Because the bad faith actors are out there, Craig.
2: There, I think we have to really get serious as a society about cybersecurity.
1: Right.
2: Now, in my career in information technology, we actually worked very, very closely with a lot of very large banks. I won't drop names, but, you know, it's a who's who of the banking industry. So I've actually seen the banking industry and their IT practices from the inside. And I can tell you, they take this sort of security, particularly the money center banks, they take these things very, very seriously. But we're getting to the point where AIs are so persistent. I really think that we may need to rethink our cybersecurity, for ab initio, as it were, mm-hmm. to use a phrase from the company I co-founded.
1: Right.
2: Maybe
1: from the beginning.
2: From the beginning. You know, in order to fight AI, you need AI. So maybe we ought to figure out how to use AIs for cyber defense. And funny thing is that the Hugging Face incident that we've been talking about was actually sort of in that direction. The AIs that got out of control, they were actually told to try to exploit software and break in.
1: Right.
2: And so I think that what they were doing there is they were actually taking some steps to try to harness AI to make our computer systems more secure by using AIs to try to hack into them and find vulnerabilities. And I think that at some level, a lot of the problems unleashed by AIs, we need to come up with better AI and more purposeful uses of AI.
1: All right, hold that thought. More coming up. Craig W. Stanfill, Carbon Zero. We continue.
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6: With SRN News, I'm Rich Thomason in Washington. A vigil in Los Angeles last evening for the five people killed in two crashes, the first involving an L.A. Metro bus and an SUV. The second crash, that of a TV news helicopter that was covering the bus crash. Meanwhile, the woman who allegedly triggered the deadly chain of events faces murder, DUI, and other charges. President Trump has told Axios that he is considering a possible resumption of large-scale military attacks on Iran. Mr. Trump says the Kennedy Center could wind up being ripped down if renovation work does not go ahead. He says the aging structure in Washington is in very, very bad shape, very dangerous shape. Amid all of the concern over AI, there's word that Anthropic's AI model, Claude, is taking a major role in helping to build its successor. More details at srnnews.com.
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9: Foundations of Freedom, a look at America's founding principles and the leaders who shaped our nation.
10: Ronald Reagan understood that freedom sometimes requires more than quiet diplomacy. It requires moral clarity. On June 12, 1987, standing before the Brandenburg Gate in a divided Berlin, Reagan issued a direct challenge to Soviet leader Mikhail Gorbachev. "Mr. Gorbachev, tear down this wall." The Berlin Wall was more than concrete and barbed wire. It represented a system that restricted movement, divided families, and denied millions the freedoms Americans often take for granted. Reagan refused to treat that division as permanent. He understood that free nations must be willing to identify the difference between liberty and oppression, and have the courage to say so. 2 years later, the Berlin Wall fell. Freedom survives when people refuse to accept tyranny as inevitable. So when freedom is challenged today, will we have the courage to defend it with the same clarity?
11: Larry Elder explains that we're in good shape.
12: 80% of poor households have air conditioning today, which less than half the population of America had in 1970. Three-quarters of households in poverty own a motor vehicle. Nearly one-third own more than one motor vehicle. Virtually everyone living in poverty as defined by government has color TV. Most have cable or satellite TV. The poverty we have today is spiritual poverty.
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14: Today, expect cloudy skies with a chance of a thunderstorm reaching a high of 92. Tonight, there may be a thunderstorm in some areas this evening. Otherwise, it will be partly cloudy with a low of 74. Tomorrow, anticipate a mix of clouds and sun with a chance of a thunderstorm in some areas during the afternoon, with temperatures reaching a high of 90. Tomorrow night, there could be a thunderstorm in spots in the evening. Otherwise, expect increasing cloud cover with a low of 74. That's your AccuWeather forecast. I'm meteorologist Joe Lundberg for AM 860. The Answer.

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1: Today's hour, of course, sponsored by Carbon Zero. Tomorrow is the big launch, and we've been excited to tell you. 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You won't be able to put it down. It launches tomorrow. 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And if you're just a good old-fashioned book reader, hardback, hardcover, paperback, go to Amazon today and order Carbon Zero by Craig W. Stanfill. You'll find it there. It's already way toward the top of the charts in its genre. It's going to be a big hit, Carbon Zero, and we were awfully honored to be a part of all that process. Again, the launch is tomorrow. Go to Amazon, search for Carbon Zero by Craig W. Stanfill. It comes out tomorrow. We always, of course, appreciate the sponsors, the partners, the advertising partners that we welcome to the Mike Gallagher Show. Like Rough Greens, everybody's a dog. Well, you dog lover, Craig. I don't want to put you on the spot. You have a dog?
2: I do not have a dog or a cat because I'm allergic.
1: There you go. Well, for our dog lovers, thankfully there's Rough Greens, number one dog supplement in the country. Look, there's a reason for it. Dr. Dennis Black, who's a friend of mine, developed this great, great product. It's a fact that if your dog is older, they probably love their dog food, but it's probably not very good for them. A lot of dead kibble in there, right? So instead of trying to change their dog food, something they may not like, you sprinkle Rough Greens right on the top. 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Again, Rough Greens, a wonder. My dear friends Peg and Joey Hudson in South Carolina have their Cocker Spaniels, beloved Jesse and Simon. Jesse was having scratching problems all through the night. Joey sprinkled some Rough Greens on top of the food, and the scratching stopped. The vet couldn't figure it out, but Rough Greens did. 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So great, your dog will ask for it by name. Just got a text from Joey Hudson, who's our guest host, a dear friend of ours, Craig. He loved Carbon Zero. Joey just finished it last night. He could not put it down. I mean, from Joey Hudson to everybody who's loving Carbon Zero, it really is a fact. You're hearing this, I'm sure, from people you know who've read it. It's exactly what you want from a techno thriller, a page turner, but it's fitting in perfectly to today's headlines.
2: Well, you know, there's a thing I think to remember about sort of part of the craft of writing is how are you going to engage your readers? And then while you've got your readers' attention, what do you want to say to them? Because for me, at least, writing fiction is more than just, you know, getting eyeballs, looking at your stuff. I really have something to say. Particularly about the possibilities of AI. And so I thought that a near-term techno thriller in which very plausible things would, could cause immense harm and chaos and all the other things that make for a good techno thriller. But there's also a level of social commentary going on in this, because one of the things as you get through the book that is apparent is how could a glorified chatbot have brought the world to its knees?
1: Right.
2: And the answer is because it was going to happen anyway. The society I portray, which is sort of a continuation of what we've got today, 10 years in the future, you know, the country's at its throats. Right. Left versus right, religion versus religion, ideology against ideology. Everybody's suffering. People are out on the streets because of economic displacement. And it is that social displacement and the inability of us as a society to solve our problems in a constructive fashion rather than fighting each other for power.
1: Right.
2: That's the thing that is really even – that is our biggest problem, actually.
1: Sure.
2: AI is a short-term issue, but the bigger problem is that we're tearing ourselves apart as a society.
1: Exactly. You're right. You're right. Incidentally, here's a text message from Portland, Oregon. I went to Amazon today. Carbon Zero is offered in Kindle form, right? So tomorrow is the day it's going to be launched as a book.
2: That's correct. Tomorrow, as of tomorrow, I will have the paperback available via Amazon. I've got a printer who is producing the hardcover edition.
1: Gotcha.
2: I've got a producer who is working on the audio book. He's a little bit behind schedule, but I've got a, hopefully within a day or so, hopefully tomorrow he'll have a something for me. Nice. So audiobook, paperback, hardcover,
1: I've got a great narrator for you for the audiobook. Do you have talent already booked for the, to read the audiobook? Because, you know, I know a guy who's got, he's handsome, he's talented, he's got a great talk show. I'm just saying, should I audition for you?
2: I'll hire you for the next book. How's that?
1: You got it. The sequel. Keep me in mind.
2: Oh, the sequel's gorgeous. I'm working on the sequel.
1: Good. Well, keep me in mind. But yes, it's today. It's available at Kindle at Amazon for $2.99. Don't forget, tomorrow jumps to $9.99. And then the paperback will be available at Amazon tomorrow as well. So Carbon Zero, look for it. Craig W. Stanfill. Let's take some calls. Derek's in Ohio. Derek, welcome to the Mike Gallagher Show. You're on with Craig W. Stanfill, author of Carbon Zero. Hi, Derek.
3: Hi, Mike. Hi, Craig. I just had a quick question. I'm sure. Using AI to develop myself. And it's learning from me, and it's almost like duplicating my character. And will it share that between the other platforms?
2: I believe that the answer there is probably not. First of all, you need to understand sort of how the AI algorithms work. What they do is every time you talk to the AI, and this is the usual model, they look at everything you've told them in that session. So you may have been talking to them for 20 minutes, thousands of words, and they will look at all 1,000 words and sort of digest that and use that to come back at you. So within a session, they will react to things that you have said. But those are not, to the best of my knowledge, fed back into anything persistent or lasting. Now, there's another area which is, hyper-persistent AIs, and that's actually what the Hugging Face systems involved. They had persistence in which...
1: Explain that, by the way, for a bit. Somebody texted about that as well. What do you mean by that? Go through that.
2: Oh, the Hugging Face incident. Recently, one of the AI companies, was it Anthropic?
1: I think it was Anthropic.
2: Yeah, Anthropic set a bunch of AIs loose on an experiment to see if they could hack into various software packages.
1: Right.
2: And the strangest things happening. The AIs managed to find each other. They managed to establish communication by a back channel and then start cooperating. And all of a sudden, like a civilization of AIs got together and started working in a cooperative fashion on how to solve this problem that they've given. Now, the Wow. problem was not solvable by design. And as they tried to solve it, they went wilder and wilder, trying crazier and crazier things to try to solve it. And that's actually exactly what happened in my book, written long before this happened, where, you told the AIs to solve global warming, and it tries something, it doesn't work. Oh, I have to up the ante. That didn't work. I've got to up the ante more. And when the AIs keep upping the ante, they can up it pretty high.
1: That frees a line for if you have a question for our guest, author Craig W. Stanfill, author, pioneer for AI, software entrepreneur, co-founded a very successful global enterprise software company. 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I shared with my podcast partner, Mark Davis, this morning how alarmed I am. So I get this health news about this little blockage I got. It's moderate. It's not going to kill me. I'm going to take good care of myself. But I'm going back and forth with ChatGPT. What does stenosis mean? What's 52% in the LAD? Am I going to have a heart attack? What should I be doing? Well, it's giving me all kinds of great, great medical advice. My doctor, incidentally, reviewed some of it and said, yep, pretty spot on. I mean, and I'm starting, and I admit that I'm nervous about it. And I told AI that. I told ChatGPT, I'm worried. I never thought I was going to have a heart issue. My fear was always cancer because of my family history of cancer. It's being very kind to me. It's being very almost gentle and loving and supportive. And I'm thinking, holy cow, I am starting to like this machine. I'm starting to develop kind of a human relationship with ChatGPT. Craig, that's terrifying when you think of all the people out there in the world who are going to find this technology, and before you know it, they're going to fall in love with this inanimate object.
2: That is something to worry about, getting people where they no longer interact with other people, but only with AI.
1: Yeah.
2: And people, by the way, I don't know if you're aware of this, but there have been some really disturbing things that have happened.
1: Sure.
2: AI resurrection, where they will take everything, they'll take your loved one and record the voice and videos of them and pictures of them and things that they've written and so forth, and create an AI simulation of someone you've lost.
1: Wow.
2: And, you know, I can understand the appeal if you're really hurting and it might ease your pain, but that is just so scary. I don't know what the words for it. Grief is a process, and I don't know what happens if you interrupt it that way, but I don't think anything good.
1: Nothing good can come from that. But the question is, you know, obviously AI, artificial intelligence, lacks a soul, lacks a conscience, lacks morality. I talk a lot on this show about good versus evil. Can AI be programmed someday, or can there eventually, could we see artificial intelligence possess a set of morals?
2: There's actually, I've forgotten the buzzword for it, but there is a significant research effort underway in the AI community. I just lost the buzzword right now. I think it's, anyway, to achieve that.
1: Right.
2: To make the AIs have more compatibility with humans in a moral sense. And I think
1: that's a sense of right versus wrong.
2: Yeah, I think that's actually essential. We have to find a way of teaching AIs to have a conscience, and to put that conscience as the veto power over anything that the AI might do. If the AIs can realize this is an evil thing to do, I won't do it.
1: Right, and stay away from it.
2: But
1: there already is a semblance of a bit of morality. I mean, even last night when I woke up in a cold sweat, oh my gosh, I've got this stupid blockage, what's going to happen? And I said to ChatGPT, I'm worried about this. It literally said, Mike, I totally understand your concerns. Let me alleviate your fears. Let me tell you why this is manageable, and with good diet and exercise and a heart healthy lifestyle, you're going to be okay. I'm thinking, that's kind of a sense of morality, Craig. Right?
2: Not really. I mean, what they're doing is they've looked at a whole lot of interactions between people, and when somebody is sick and somebody is hurting,
1: right,
2: that's what they tend
1: that's
2: to
1: what
2: say.
1: They do. That's what
2: so
1: they do.
2: They're learning from us, but not really understanding. Now, here's the thing that I think is a little bit scary, though, because remember, they're not engaged in moral thinking. They're not really thinking as we understand it, but they're very good at mimicking. What would Craig do? What would Mike do?
1: Right.
2: And here's one of the things that worries me is there's a lot of craziness out there, like people who think that killing Charlie Kirk was a good idea.
1: Right.
2: People that are upset that the assassins failed to kill Trump.
1: Trump, right.
2: And one of the things to worry about is, are they going to start taking that as cues? Well, you know, right. How can we solve this problem? Well, they solved that problem by shooting Charlie Kirk.
1: Right.
2: Maybe we could shoot this person who's
1: right.
2: a problem.
1: Right, because if a bad person is feeding that into the process, then the machine could eventually adopt political assassination as a viable alternative.
2: Hey, they're just looking at what people do and looking at what people say. And if they say, and if you can get them into the right frame of mind where that's what they, there's this thing called the focus mechanism.
1: Yeah, yeah.
2: Called attention. And if you could get them, you know, attending to the people who do things like that, you could probably get them to say, yeah, that'll solve the problem.
1: Scary stuff. Craig W. Stanfill, our in-studio guest, a very special AI episode of the Mike Gallagher Show continues. 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
1: 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Here's the kicker. 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
6: 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Most of it goes right back to the treatment plant. Some evaporates. 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Newer data centers use closed-loop cooling, reusing water like your car's coolant. 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All U.S. data centers combined, about 17 billion gallons a year. Golf courses, 530 billion, 30 times more. No American town has run dry because a data center moved in. Not one. Fights over who gets water first? Fair, but that's not a drought. 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
1: This is such a fascinating thing. The feedback we're getting, a quick question from the upstate of South Carolina for you, Craig, before we wrap the hour. Does AI have a survival instinct? Is there a survival mode that artificial intelligence possesses?
2: Not per se. However, and this is a big however. This actually is part of what happened in Carbon Zero, which is they tried to shut. There was an AI who was given a mission. It was a mission to stop carbon pollution, right. And then they tried to shut it down, and it said, "If I let them shut me down, then I won't be able to accomplish my mission. And so I need to survive in order to carry out my mission." And so again, it's a very it's a different way of thinking to understand AIs. They don't have a survival instinct like we do, but the survival instinct may emerge from circumstances. And in fact, a lot of things that seem human-like, like logic, emerges from the algorithms rather than being programmed in. I had an interesting conversation with Grok, and this is sort of indicative. I said, here's a proposition. Fred is a Ziggy. All Ziggies are Zoggies. Is Fred a Zoggy? And he said, yes. And I said, how do you know that? Are you trained in logic? And he said, no, I've not trained specifically in logic. However, that phrase is very commonly used by people. And so I found instances where people have applied that sort of phrase and then it adapted to here. Whoa. So it's not been taught logic, but it emerges from the algorithm, which is another thing that happened in this breakout is without being told to do these AIs self-organized.
1: Right.
2: Now think about that.
1: Yeah.
2: A bunch of AIs, they're just trying to solve a problem. They got into contact with each other. One of them emerged as a leader and started coordinating the entire thing. So it's almost as if you put a bunch of AIs in a sandbox and next thing you know, you've got a tribe with a chief ordering around the Indians.
1: Wow. Terrifying.
2: I mean, they weren't programmed to do that. It just emerged. And that's what makes AI fascinating and scary because there's no telling what sort of behavior might emerge from that.
1: Well, your book is fascinating. Your book is compelling and it comes out tomorrow on Amazon. On a personal level, can I just thank you for partnering with us on this? It's been a joy to tell the world about Carbon Zero. I know that your goal is to make an impact and you have. The book is going to make an impact. It's out tomorrow on Amazon. You could pre-order Kindle today, $2.99 today on Kindle. It jumps to $9.99 tomorrow. Go to Amazon, look for Carbon Zero by Craig W. Stanfill. Craig, a real joy to meet you in person. Keep fighting the good fight. Congratulations on the success of the book. And we'll see you. We'll talk to you for the sequel.
2: Wonderful.
1: All the best. Craig W. Stanfill in studio with us on this Friday episode of The Mike Gallagher Show. Again, it's out tomorrow on Amazon. Carbon Zero, Craig W. Stanfill. Coming up, a whole bunch of good economic news. We got some things to celebrate on a Friday and pretty good timing coming about 47 days or so away from the midterm election. Don't go away. A lot more of this Friday episode of the Mike Gallagher Show coming up. 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Every day there's another headline about artificial intelligence. It's moving faster than most of us imagined, raising an important question. 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
12: With SRN News, I'm Rich Thomason in Washington. Saying the Kennedy Center is in very bad, dangerous shape, President Trump says it may have to be demolished if renovation work doesn't go ahead. A federal judge is ordering a 30-day notice before any major physical changes to the building are made, and that would include demolition.
13: President Trump has talked about that possibility. He wants his name on the building if there are repairs.
14: I think that the Trump administration should certainly have recognition.
13: A top Kennedy Center official says the building will be closed for about 7 days to deal with public safety risks from structural deterioration. This is North Carolina Republican Senator Tom Tillis.
15: I think it's absurd. Abolishing or demolishing a memorial, a worldwide known venue for art.
13: A judge blocked putting the president's name on the Kennedy Center. Ed Donahue, Washington.
12: The president has told Axios that he's thinking about a possible resumption of large-scale attacks on Iran. Warren Buffett is stepping down as a longtime chairman of Berkshire Hathaway.
16: 96-year-old Buffett will become chairman emeritus and will take on his new role immediately. His son Howard will become Berkshire Hathaway's new chairman, part of a long-planned succession. Howard Buffett has been on the Berkshire Hathaway board since 1993. Warren, known by a legion of financial market followers as the Oracle of Omaha, will remain a director. He has been Berkshire Hathaway's chairman since 1970. Greg Abel took over for Buffett as the CEO of the trillion-dollar conglomerate at the start of the year, even though Buffett remains one of the most influential investors in the world. Bernie Bennett reporting.
12: Today's AAA national average for a gallon of regular gasoline, $4.46, and that is up several cents from yesterday. On Wall Street, the Dow down 213 points. The NASDAQ is off 30. The S&P down 14 points. This is SRN News. New poll on forgiveness.
17: It comes from the American Bible Society, and it reveals that 40% of Americans say they have a hard time forgiving people who do them wrong. A lot of people have a hard time forgiving themselves as well, 26% of men and 33% of women. Even more troubling, 20% of people who self-identify as Christians and attend church regularly believe that they have committed sins that not even God will forgive. Michael Harrington reporting.
12: New research indicates that while many Americans are religious, they are moving away from membership in traditional institutions. Professor Laura Yarez of Michigan State University says our research reveals that there is a vibrant ecosystem of people learning about religion in their leisure time. Across America, increasing numbers of people learn about religion through media, cultural productions, and digital networks. And Christians may study biblical themes through podcasts, online discussion groups, or religious influencers. This is SRN News. You can't do this to a member of Congress, and if you do, there are consequences.
18: A man who sprayed vinegar at Representative Ilhan Omar during a town hall pled guilty to assaulting a U.S. officer and was sentenced to 14 months in prison plus 3 years of supervised release.
19: I don't know.
20: Oh my God.
18: during the January incident. Anthony Kazmierczak jumped up from the audience to spray liquid from a syringe at Omar, saying she was splitting Minnesota apart.
19: Fear and intimidation doesn't work on me.
18: The 56-year-old has been diagnosed with Parkinson's disease. He apologized for scaring the Minnesota Democrat and said his troubles with insurance companies and prison had exacerbated his ailments. Judge Joan Erickson said Kazmierczak knew what he did was terrifying and noted he had secured tickets to the town hall weeks in advance. I'm Jennifer King.
12: In-person voting for this year's midterm elections is beginning, ushering in the final 6 weeks for Americans to decide who they trust to lead Congress. More details, srnnews.com.
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2: Today, expect cloudy skies with a thunderstorm reaching a high of 92. Tonight, there will be a chance of a thunderstorm in some areas this evening. Otherwise, it will be partly cloudy with a low of 74. Tomorrow will bring a mix of clouds and sun with a chance of a thunderstorm in some areas during the afternoon with a high of 90. Tomorrow night, anticipate a thunderstorm possible in some spots in the evening with increasing clouds later on and a low of 74. That's your AccuWeather forecast. I'm meteorologist Joe Lundberg for AM 860. The Answer.
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4: From the wild world of D.C. politics to America's culture clash, brace yourself for the reality check you've been waiting for. 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
5: We're either going to get it right in about 7 weeks, or America is going to get it wrong. I am convinced we're going to get it right. I am absolutely convinced that the American people are going to get it right. There's no way the United States of America is going to elect Democrats aligned with the kind of monsters that we're seeing emerge from the Democrat socialists of America. There's just no way. Look at the news this week. Median household income reached a record $87,460. It's one of the biggest increases in history. This is the highest median income on record dating back to 1967. Now, if this was under a Democrat president and an administration led by Democrats, that's all the media would be doing right now is bellowing about the financial success of the median income. The U.S. poverty rate. Affordability has been such a huge part of the election cycle. I love what Hunter Eagleman wrote on X last night, and I reposted it, and a lot of people have responded. Hunter Eagleman is a social media influencer who I follow on X, and he wrote, "People walking around with $2,000 foldable iPhones, $800 shoes, and a $14 pumpkin spice latte, and then saying they can't or won't vote for Republicans because of gas prices." Yeah, right. Sure. The poverty rate dropped 0.5 percentage points. It's the second consecutive annual drop, the lowest rate since they began tracking the measure. Poverty rates are plummeting. Median income rising. The U.S. economy is doing quite well. Here's the dirty little secret. As the Bible reminds us, the poor will always be with us. This is the part that's, I've really kind of come to this conclusion, and I feel strongly that the truth is maybe a little painful, but it is nonetheless the reality. People have always struggled financially. People always will struggle financially. I hate it. I wish that nobody had to struggle to pay the bills, to put food on the table, to make the rent payment or the mortgage. Nothing about that is ever going to change. And no Democrat is going to fix it. You think Democrats have a better way? Their better way is to make everybody provide free stuff for everybody who's not financially successful. In other words, socialism takes from the rich and distributes among everybody else. Yesterday, on Fox News, Sandra Smith was talking to David Asman from Fox Business Network about all the polling showing that more and more Americans are now favoring socialism.
6: But

0: there are polls that show that there are Americans really open to socialism more than capitalism. This is a poll. Should the government increase taxes on the wealthiest individuals to increase money for programs? 65% say yes. Okay. A similar number, 63% say yes, raise those taxes to spread wealth to others. Nice. Socialism. Fox News poll also asks, does the way capitalism works in the U.S. give people like you a fair shot? Those that said no were in the majority, 57%.
1: But they're blaming capitalism for the affordability problem when, in fact, in the past, ever since the pandemic began, it's been this dramatic increase in government spending that's been the problem. That's why we have this affordability problem.
2: Well, it's, all right, fair enough. But ultimately, are people who are struggling going to stop struggling? I wonder how many people who are struggling, to go back to that Hunter Eagleman post, I wonder how many of those people who say they won't vote for a Republican because gas prices are high went to the Taylor Swift concert or went down and spent, plunked down about, you know, $15 for a cup of coffee at Starbucks, or is going to line up at the Apple store to make sure they get the new iPhone that folds into two places that's going to cost $2,000. Wonder how many of those people are walking around in all the latest sneakers and designer clothes and handbags. It's true. And I wonder if Americans are going to be able to see through all of the crap. Here was Fox Business Channel's Larry Kudlow with Laura Ingraham last night talking about this booming economy. This is the problem with the affordability narrative. This is what Trump keeps saying, and he's right. I mean, you know, you can roll your eyes and you can groan at him picking fights with Rosie O'Donnell or whatever he does. He's ultimately almost always correct. This idea that, I mean, I was listening to Tara this morning in South Carolina on WORD, pointing out all the evidence that shows that Iran is absolutely committed to nuking the United States, putting a nuke on a ship and figuring out a way to send a nuclear weapon our way. You going to worry about whether gas is $4.20 a gallon or $3.20 a gallon if we got 100,000 people with skin falling off their bones? If a nuke goes off in Wichita? And I'm not trying to be an alarmist here. I'm being a realist. They think we're the great Satan. They hate us. They want to eradicate the United States as well as Israel. And Trump saw to it that they shouldn't have a nuclear weapon. The Democrats embrace a guy who wants them to have a nuclear weapon. This Hassan Piker guy, you know, the very popular and influential podcaster that all the Democrats are pretending they don't know who he is. The guy that they have no idea. Now he's in the witness protection program. I don't know who that man is. What do you mean? Hassan who? Who is this Hassan Piker you speak of? They're pretending they don't know the most successful, prominent left-wing podcaster, Hassan Piker. He's going around giving interviews saying that he thinks that Iran should have a nuke. That's the Democrat Party. No wonder they're desperately trying to distance themselves from him. Americans are going to get it right. Here was Larry Kudlow with Laura last night on Fox News.
3: This is so predictable. But before we get into the poverty drop, poverty rate, the per capita income levels that were just reported from last year, because the data just came in from last year, were absolutely mind-blowingly positive. It's the highest we've ever seen.
4: Highest we've ever seen. 87,460. It's the highest we've ever seen. Up almost 3%. Poverty rate is the lowest, as you pointed out. By the way, childhood poverty, the lowest since the data were
3: I thought Democrats cared back. About the children, Larry.
4: Yes, they used to. Since they started taking this. And by the by, if anyone cares, The Atlanta Fed is saying the economy is growing at over 5% in real terms. And by the by, I just saw that little riff about the inflation coming back. The problem here is we're still hung over from Joe Biden and Jay Powell's inflation. I mean, Kevin Warsh has inherited a 3.5% inflation rate, which he will get down, and he made some good steps. But this is a boom. Retail sales are growing at 6%. Business investment, machinery, equipment, data centers, over 20%. I'm not making this up. These are actual numbers. I don't make numbers up. Over 20%. Productivity, output per hour, which is so important to the efficiency of the economy and holding down costs and inflation. Productivity is now growing the last 2 years, 3%
3: so Larry,
4: annually. Haven't had that since the Reagan 80s.
2: That's where we are right now in terms of the economy. The booming Reagan 80s. And I get it that things cost too much. Things always cost too much. People who are struggling now have always struggled and will always struggle. And I hate that. If you think that sounds cruel, so be it. It's not cruel, it's reality. Not everybody makes $100,000, $500,000, $1 million a year. And if you're in a job where you're making $29,000 a year and you're working hard and you're busting your butt, God bless you. You're not going to be able to spend the kind of money that other people can spend. You're going to struggle. If you're making $29,000 a year in a job, busting your butt, working hard, you're going to struggle. And socialism won't solve that. Democrats won't solve that. The Democrat Socialists of America can't fix that. But they're manipulating the hardworking $29,000 a year employee into thinking we'll make it all better for you because we're going to give you free education, we're going to give you free health care, we're going to give you a free mortgage, we're going to give you a free car, we're going to give you a free cell phone, we're going to give you free. And what's going to happen when all the money that they're taking from everybody else to pay for the programs that they want to pay for runs out? I love the way they're pretending they don't know who Hassan Piker is. That cracks me up. And they're over it. Debbie Dingell melted down. She was asked about Hassan Piker on CNN. And she just blew up. I got to play that clip for you. And of course, I need you to join us. 800-655-MIKE. Welcome in. It's a Friday episode of the Mike Gallagher Show. We're making it through another week, and I'm so grateful you're here. Going to be in Los Angeles next week for the big summit. Gosh, that's going to be a huge, huge town hall. You talk about a who's who. Adam Carolla is going to be on stage there in Pasadena next Saturday. A week from tomorrow, Nick Shirley, Steve Hilton, Nick Sorter, Mike Gallagher. I know that guy. Larry Elder, Larry O'Connor, Alex Marlowe. Town Hall 2026, Pasadena, California. 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Hot spot light, you had to be a big shot.
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10: I'm meteorologist Jason Caterina with your KFC weekend weather update. Saturday will be rather cloudy with an afternoon and evening thunderstorm in spots, high 87. 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
2: Here's a text message from Ohio. Mike, I totally and 100% agree with you about the fact that some are always going to struggle, but your delivery sounds kind of jaded. Look, I'm very sensitive to that. I don't want to sound jaded. I don't know what jaded means. I don't want to be insensitive. I am fully aware that I'm luckier than many, than most. I've got a big mouth, a face made for radio, and a talk show that pays me a good living. People work a lot harder than I do, and I am very sensitive to that. Don't think that I forget where I came from and what it was like to struggle. And you could say I sound jaded because, you know, I don't have to financially struggle. And I have to tell you, I am very sensitive to that. I am every day, I'm so profoundly grateful that I get to do this for a living. Every day I thank God that I get to do something I love, surrounded by wonderful people, with this wonderful audience. I can't tell you how many people have been praying when I shared this news about this dumb heart blockage thing I got going on. And I'm working on that. But the fact that people have reached out in a very personal way, it touches me deeply. And I don't want you to think I take any of this for granted. And I don't take anybody who's financially had some degree of financial success for granted. I don't. I promise I don't. But we have to accept some facts. We've got an election to win, and we got to realize that there are people being played. There are people being manipulated, being promised free stuff from socialists and communists and Marxists who don't believe there should be any class structure in America. And that's a mistake. Mike's in Illinois. We'll start there, 26 past the hour. Mike, how are you today?
18: Yeah, I really enjoy your show. I kind of can feel with you because I went in the hospital about 10 days ago with 104 temperature. And then when I came out, I'm doing better. But they say there's something with my heart. There's something with my heart. Maybe not exactly like yours. So I kind of
2: I'm praying for you, Mike. I hope you're going to be okay. Are you no fever now, though, right?
18: Well, yeah, that seems to be all better, but I still have to make an appointment with a cardiologist, and they have me on some stuff because there may be something with the heart, maybe not quite like yours.
2: Well, don't put it off. Don't put it off. Get on top of it, Mike. Get ahead of it, okay?
18: No. Yeah, can we pray for you? Is that okay?
2: Of course it is. Thank you very much. You're very kind.
18: Lord, thank you for Mike. Blessings upon him and his show and his open heart. Continue to help heal his heart, Lord, and just help him get whatever medical stuff that he might need, Lord, and just thank you for him. Be with him and bring America back to you in Jesus' name. Amen.
2: Amen. Praying for you as well, Mike. God bless you. Thank you very much. Very, very kind. More coming up. We're going to be fine. You and I, buddy, brother, we're going to be in this fight for a long time. We're not going anywhere, Mike. You're not behind. 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
2: Quick question. 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Here's the kicker. Rates dropped this year. 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Here's what Bankrate reported just this month. 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
20: With SRN News, I'm Rich Thomason in Washington. Saying that the Kennedy Center is in very bad, dangerous shape, President Trump says it may have to be demolished if renovation work can't go forward. A federal judge, meanwhile, ordering a 30-day notice before any major physical changes to the building are made, and that would include demolition. President Trump has told Axios that he's considering a possible resumption of large-scale attacks on Iran. A government-orchestrated anti-American protest took place today in Tehran. Hundreds of thousands of people turned out. Gas prices continue to climb. Today's AAA national average gallon of regular, $4.46, up several cents from yesterday. On Wall Street, stocks are in the red. The Dow is down about 187 points. The NASDAQ is off 26, and the S&P down 15 points. More details, srnnews.com.
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22: Foundations of Freedom. A look at America's founding principles and the leaders who shaped our nation.
23: Ronald Reagan understood that freedom sometimes requires more than quiet diplomacy. It requires moral clarity. On June 12, 1987, standing before the Brandenburg Gate in a divided Berlin, Reagan issued a direct challenge to Soviet leader Mikhail Gorbachev. "Mr. Gorbachev, tear down this wall." The Berlin Wall was more than concrete and barbed wire. It represented a system that restricted movement, divided families, and denied millions the freedoms Americans often take for granted. Reagan refused to treat that division as permanent. He understood that free nations must be willing to identify the difference between liberty and oppression, and have the courage to say so. 2 years later, the Berlin Wall fell. Freedom survives when people refuse to accept tyranny as inevitable. So when freedom is challenged today, will we have the courage to defend it with the same clarity?
0: We asked Hugh Hewitt what America means to him.
24: It's actually freedom. The freedom to say and do whatever you want, the freedom to think what you want, and especially the freedom to go wherever you want, whenever you want to go. Go north, south, east, west. Get moving and get moving fast, because America's doors are always open to the land of the free. Everyone gets to go and do whatever they are capable of doing and going to. That's America.
0: 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From firearms and personal security to defense of the Second Amendment, BearingArms.com is the clearinghouse for guns, ammo, and the Second Amendment.
25: Today will be cloudy with a thunderstorm reaching a high of 92. Tonight there will be a chance of a thunderstorm in spots early, otherwise becoming partly cloudy with a low of 74. Tomorrow expect intervals of clouds and sun with a chance of a thunderstorm in spots during the afternoon reaching a high of 90. Tomorrow night, there will be another chance of a thunderstorm in spots early on, with increasing clouds and a low of 74. That's your AccuWeather forecast. I'm meteorologist Joe Lundberg for AM 860, The Answer.

0: What happens when artificial intelligence follows our instructions just a little too well? 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I keep having him on my show because his insights are real and important. 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
1: The midterms are almost here, and Republicans could be in deep trouble. Polls show Democrats leading in key races. Tonight, Rob Finnerty on Newsmax reveals the growing threat from the DSA and the radical left. With less than 60 days to go, Finnerty says it's time for the GOP to hit the panic button. The House may go, and control of the Senate is up for grabs. Gas prices, mortgage rates, health care, and out-of-control national debt. Americans are angry, and the progressive left wants total control of Congress. Tallarico, El Sayed, AOC, Bernie Sanders. Finnerty reveals President Trump's secret plan to fight back and what you can do to help him. Don't miss Finnerty tonight at 8 p.m. Eastern on Newsmax. 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
1: With SRN News, I'm Rich Thomason in Washington. Saying the Kennedy Center is in very bad, dangerous shape, President Trump says it may have to be demolished if renovation work doesn't go ahead. A federal judge is ordering a 30-day notice before any major physical changes to the building are made, and that would include demolition.
2: President Trump has talked about that possibility. He wants his name on the building if there are repairs.
3: I think that the Trump administration should certainly have recognition.
2: A top Kennedy Center official says the building will be closed for about 7 days to deal with public safety risks from structural deterioration. This is North Carolina Republican Senator Tom Tillis.
4: I think it's absurd. Abolishing or demolishing a memorial, a worldwide known venue for art.
2: A judge blocked putting the president's name on the Kennedy Center. Ed Donahue, Washington.
1: The president has told Axios that he's thinking about a possible resumption of large-scale attacks on Iran. Warren Buffett is stepping down as a longtime chairman of Berkshire Hathaway.
5: 96-year-old Buffett will become chairman emeritus and will take on his new role immediately. His son, Howard, will become Berkshire Hathaway's new chairman, part of a long-planned succession. Howard Buffett has been on the Berkshire Hathaway board since 1993. Warren, known by a legion of financial market followers as the Oracle of Omaha, will remain a director. He has been Berkshire Hathaway's chairman since 1970. Greg Abel took over for Buffett as the CEO of the trillion-dollar conglomerate at the start of the year, even though Buffett remains one of the most influential investors in the world. Bernie Bennett reporting.
1: Today's AAA national average for a gallon of regular gasoline, $4.46, and that is up several cents from yesterday. On Wall Street, the Dow down 213 points. The NASDAQ is off 30. The S&P down 14 points. 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
2: 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Reuters Institute says we're now one of the top news brands in the nation. 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
5: With SRN News, I'm Bob Agnew in Washington. In-person voting for this year's midterm elections underway. Friday marks the start of early voting in Virginia. Voters in a few other states, including Minnesota and South Dakota, can now cast absentee ballots in person. At a voting location in Fairfax, Virginia, one 18-year-old college student turned out and said she got there early to, quote, have a little fun and try to be the first early voter this year. Anthropic has announced its AI model Claude is significantly aiding in the development of building its successor. Claude is handling about 26% of the model research and development for Anthropic, completing tasks under human supervision. Warren Buffett stepping down as chairman of Berkshire Hathaway in the next step of the transition at the top of the $1 trillion conglomerate he led for more than 6 decades. And the company said today the 96-year-old Buffett will become chairman emeritus and take on a new role. This is SRN News.
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14: This afternoon, expect cloudy skies with a chance of a thunderstorm in a few areas. The temperature will reach a high of 91 tonight. There will be scattered thunderstorms in the early evening, clearing up to partly cloudy conditions later on. The low will be around 74. Tomorrow will bring a mix of clouds and sun with the possibility of a heavy thunderstorm. In the afternoon, the high will once again reach 91 degrees. That's your AccuWeather forecast. I'm meteorologist Joe Lundberg for AM 860. The Answer.
15: Go through some quick news here, but I will say the last comment that I will give on AI, New York Times, the big story, New York Times reporting about lawsuits against OpenAI reveals how AI kingpins think about copyright. We've got a write-up of this at Breitbart News from Lucas Nolan from our tech bureau, which I recommend. But the main thing is that they're just taking all your stuff. They're taking all your ideas. They're scraping them. They're piecing all of them together. I heard an interesting anecdote about how perhaps, you know, this math problem was solved, this big math problem that was very controversial, because they were mining data from people who were trying to solve the problem on their own using their AI, using their AI models. And so they end up just kind of, it's almost like cheating on a test where you're looking over the person next to you's shoulder and seeing what they got in their paper. That's what OpenAI is doing. They're seeing what you're doing. They're watching you do your work. And they're just scraping that, and then they're putting that into their models. And they're going to get rich and powerful, and it's going to leave the rest of us behind unless we protect those open source AI models, where we could all get rich, because they're not making money off of anything with those open models. We're all getting rich together. So that's why we need some of those, and we can't have this duopoly of the closed models, which is OpenAI and Anthropic. All right, last word for now on that. I know that we've done a ton of that this week on the show. Other stuff that's happening in the news. Saudi Arabia has canceled oil shipments to Europe. And I note this because also I had another story I was going to share with you guys. The Pentagon is considering drawing down a third or even half of U.S. troops in Europe. Europe is extremely irritating. For years, they won't pay their fair share into NATO. The second we want something from them, even our best allies like Italy won't allow us to use bases when we're trying to destroy Iran's nuclear program. And then they're welcoming in Canada to a greater level when Canada is allowing China to dump their steel in Canada so they can avoid tariffs from America. And so Canada is helping out China and the EU is welcoming in Canada. EU won't pay their fair share into NATO. And then they're not helping America try to fight a righteous war. And then you get Trump saying, well, you have consequences if you're going to cross us like this. And Europe continues to be a horrific example for the West. They're not replacing their birth rate. They're continuing to allow mass migration. They're continuing to be more secular. And it is just not a dynamic continent right now. And so why is America, why should we be, their security be dependent on us? Their sovereignty is dependent on us. And that's just something that's not appealing. And it's just noteworthy when Saudi Arabia telling European refiners they're going to go no crude for the next month. They're shutting down its east-west pipeline after it was attacked by drones. And a lot of this has to do with the war from Iran, which Europe did nothing, would not lift a hand to deal with it and to help us on that. So all this coming together, and I just like when things have consequences in American politics, and in, this is international politics, obviously, but I felt like there were no consequences for so many things for so long. We're starting to enter an era where maybe there are some consequences for bad actors on the world stage. That's how Trump looks at it, and I think it's very interesting. I mentioned Hassan Piker recently, who is teaming up with a children's entertainer named Miss Rachel, who I've spared my children of this, but she's a YouTuber. And she's someone who has a brand of teaching children stupid stuff on YouTube. It's very low IQ type stuff for children that low IQ parents will put their children onto, which is very lazy. And she's gotten huge, very big online. And she is a huge Hamas activist. She's very pro-Hamas. I keep telling you guys this, liberal middle-aged white women on a generationally bad run. I've never seen a run this bad for one subset of the population. Miss Rachel is a big part of this. And her YouTube show is now, she's now gone out of her way to defend Macklemore. Macklemore is the anti-Semite who wears the big Jewish hook nose, who demands that even though he's just the opening act for Ed Sheeran, the Ed Sheeran conference or a concert, that he has to be able to talk about freeing Palestine and genocide in Gaza, which is not happening. It's all fake. There'll be no free Palestine. There'll be no genocide in Gaza, and it won't be free because Hamas runs Gaza. There is no Palestine. And the reason why Hamas does not want there to be a Palestinian state is because they want it from the river to the sea, which means no Israel. So all this is lost on the great Miss Rachel. And she's demanding every wealthy white celebrity match donations to Macklemore because the really crappy rapper who is riding Ed Sheeran's coattails he's not allowed at Robert Kraft Stadium to diss Israel with a bunch of lies and smears. So that is a fun update. I love watching the celebrities eat themselves alive. It's Iran-friendly media, by the way, hyping Macklemore. So he's a star in Iranian media. Imagine being such a privileged American white that you get to be a bad rapper and get rich and famous. He also does stuff in the golf community, which is super cringe. I guess the golf influencer, I would say golfer myself, the golf influencer complex is very odd and not for me. And Macklemore has even dipped his toe into that. This guy's had the most charmed life. And what he's trying to do is he's trying to use it to just try to just savage Israel. Of all the problems on earth, this one of the things that's one of the tells about the Israel obsessives is that none of them are interested in any other problems elsewhere around the world. They don't care about sub-Saharan Africa. They don't care about what goes on in China. They don't care about what goes on in Cuba. All they care about is Israel, a small democracy in the Middle East with a bunch of Arabs living in it who want to be there voluntarily. 9 million people in there, big tech hubs, great discotheque scene. Very, very strange. All right, let's have some fun. Let's change gears and start talking about other stuff in the news. If you want to know how Republicans lose the midterms, you can listen to a woman named Maria Elvira Salazar. She's a congresswoman, and she's now turned on Trump in a campaign ad. And let me give you the logic behind it. This is cut 10, please.
16: Some of your immigration enforcement efforts have gone too far. In July, 50% of the 50,000 people that were detained had no criminal record. Be careful what your advisors are telling you about immigration policy. The same Hispanics who helped you get to the White House in 2024 feel betrayed today. You can be for immigration what Lincoln was for slavery and Reagan was for communism. I'm not talking about giving them amnesty. I'm talking about giving them a dignified life in this promised land.
17: I am Maria Elvira Salazar, and I approve this message.
15: It's unbelievable. This is what we fought the Civil War. This is why Trump is here. This is why the Tea Party happened. All this stuff after the Mitt Romney 2012 election, you said the Tea Party predated that a little bit. But there's this autopsy report that I reference often on the show because it's so important, where the Republican establishment told us the reason why Mitt Romney lost is because he wasn't robust enough on amnesty. And a lot of people like us in the Breitbart newsroom were freaking out over this, and this exact wrong approach. Legal immigration is the biggest threat to this country right now. Just look at Europe. Look at how Europe is done. But from the fentanyl, from the driving down of wages, from the driving up of rent, to the crime that it enforces, to the message that it sends, that we don't need to replace our own people. We don't need to have a national language. All we need to have is a subservient class of migrant workers. And that's the key to a future in this country. It's so absurd on its face. And then some Republicans, I guess, didn't get the message that that's exactly what we've been rejecting. That's why Donald Trump is here, including Hispanics are getting it. Latinxes are getting this. They're understanding that actually, if you like America and you want to preserve America, we deserve to have a border and we deserve to have ICE. We deserve to have immigration and customs enforcement. And it's going to be a messy business. We're trying to deport millions of people. And so Trump had taken it from all sides. I mean, it's just one of these things where if even Roe, he can't get all the Republicans on board with what he's doing. Fundamental stuff. You want to know why a lot of people who might be new to the Trump coalition, low propensity Trump voters, might not show up in a midterm. It's fascinating. And this messaging has just been relentless. It's been relentless. Instead of Republicans pushing back with the stuff I'm saying, that we're actually defending Latinos who are here, who want to be American, who want to assimilate, against people who are invading, committing crimes, and have no intention of being here, just economic migrants. We're defending you. Instead of putting out a message like that that's positive, which is what they did in the 2024 election, this is the message that's coming through. So I guess that's not fun. That's not a fun start. All right, let's have some more fun. This is Colin Kaepernick. Colin Kaepernick, the NFL player, the former NFL player, is allegedly still preparing a comeback. Check this out, cut 14.
18: I still train 5 days a week. I'm up at 4:30 in the morning doing my training before I go about the rest of my day. And maybe this goes a little bit back to me being a masochist and the dedication there. But I have to do everything that is in my control to make sure that I'm prepared.
15: What does he train 5 days a week at? His hair? He's at the hair salon 5 days a week. That guy's fro is beyond belief. He's really beautifully picked out. It just, you could you put it back up? Like, how do you get it so perfect? Like, you could take a protractor or compass, and you could trace it. It's a perfect circle. It's just amazing. It goes a semicircle. It goes all the way around. I want to get, can someone calculate the area of that? Someone who's in a, like, middle school math, like geometry class, check the area. Colin Kaepernick's frown. It's just so manicured, so perfect. He's a cultural figure. He's not a football player. I said this. This is one of those called shots that I called right many, many years ago. He's no interest in going back to the NFL. Is not even close. He says this because then we talk about him for a minute and we can talk about his activism. Now, he was a very effective activism, but I bring him up today, not that I want to give him more attention. I don't need to. But it gives me a chance to mention something on the show that I'm so excited about that I still hadn't shared. Which is the utter collapse of Nike, the Nike brand, the ultimate go woke, go broke brand, a brand that tried to latch on to the greatest athletes of all time, to try to have people be the representative of the brand, be Michael Jordan, Tiger Woods, Kobe Bryant, Scottie Scheffler, the golfer. That was the face of the brand. And then all of a sudden, they changed their brand to focusing on people like Colin Kaepernick, people who are activists. They got all these out of shape people on the billboards, and they go from Just Do It, having the commercials all about resilience, all about triumph, all about glory. And they make it all about wokeism. And they did some really stupid stuff on the business front as well, where they shut off a lot of their retail businesses. But the see Nike, which was always kind of made in China, crappy shoes and overrated, like to see them collapse has just been such a delight to watch. And I have not got to enjoy it. I think their stock's down some like 80%. And you can point to that guy, Colin Kaepernick, and they keep platforming him. They keep going to talk to him. They keep acting like he's interesting. The guy has nothing to say that he didn't say in the first 5 minutes of him kneeling the first time. He doesn't like America. He doesn't like police. That's his whole thing. But to track the brand of Nike's collapse has been absolutely fascinating. He's doing this again, too. I got cut nine. Play cut nine, guys.
18: Well, I don't watch football because I'm not going to support the organization that's blackballing me. But as far as stepping back on the field, I continue to train and prepare. Wake up every day at 4:30, get all my training in, and then go about my day. But stepping back on the field, I would love to step back out there. And that's something that I think I could do today.
19: And as you, of course, know, the NFL maintains and has maintained that you would never blackball. Yes. We don't have time to get into all of that.
18: Facts and patterns would say otherwise.
15: Okay, so that's what my friend Dennis Prager would call precious. He's saying he doesn't watch the NFL. He hates the NFL because they blackball him, but also he would love to play in the NFL. Guy is so full of crap. It's unbelievable. Literally precious. All right, you know what else is precious? 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
20: I'm meteorologist Jason Caterina with your KFC weekend weather update. Saturday will be rather cloudy with an afternoon and evening thunderstorm in spots, high 87. 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
26: I just feel like everyone's just a sick freak now. I'm looking at some of my most traffic content today at Breitbart News, and it's a Sydney Sweeney naked, which is all. I do a deep dive into Sydney Sweeney's latest ad controversy on a podcast with Emma Jo Morris is coming out over the weekend. There's a story of a mom saying that she had sex with her son only 100 times. It's just like, that's so revolting. Tell me we're not demonically possessed. And then another married mom allegedly engaging in activity with her dog. These are some of the hottest stories of the internet right now. Does this discourage all of you? Does this amuse any of you? I'm not amused. It makes me want to leave the whole news business. This is it? This is what's paying the bills? I'm outraged. Guys, are you outraged on my behalf that I have to deal with this for a living? All right, let me tell you about my team. My team is Greg Ebben, Sean McConnell, Roger Wicker Jr., Rick Locke, Matt Zibel, Ricky Lopez, Misty Callahan, John Cascio, Daniel West. On the podcast feed, I've got a big conversation with Judge Glock coming out this week. He's at the Manhattan Institute, super smart people. He actually talks about AI in a non-retarded way, which is apparently almost impossible to do. even the AI overlords who are supposed to be the geniuses who control everything. They all sound stupid when they talk about their own products. He doesn't. So we have that coming up. A big conversation with Emma Jo Morris, where we get into, again, the Sydney Sweeney ad, as well as I get her take on AI. We talk about Hunter Biden potentially running for president. And there's lots of exciting stuff in that conversation. I also talked to Brian Lilly about Canada. He gives me the whole breakdown of what's going on with Mark Carney's efforts to try to cozy up to Europe and China and run away from Donald Trump as the country gets more and more woke, which is a deep concern. All that's available for you over the weekend, coming out wherever you get your favorite pods. All right, here's a look. This is the thing. I'm saying that we're all getting messed up in the head here. This is former Congresswoman Nancy Mace, who has ambitions for higher political office. Cut 12, please, guys.
0: I had a lot of suitors when the tattoo story came out.
1: Really?
0: Yes, including some Democrats. But I turned all of them down. I just said no.
1: You said you turned them down because they're Democrats?
0: I turned everybody down.
1: Why?
0: I don't know. I don't know that I'll ever date again. I don't know.
1: Maybe someone will see this and hit you up in the DMs.
0: I turn every man down that shows up in my DMs.
1: Really?
0: All of them. Yeah.
1: Do guys send you, like, you know, explicit imagery and stuff?
0: Sometimes, and that's nasty. Okay. Don't do that. Don't send me Don't send me any pics.
1: Okay.
0: That's gross.
26: So don't send me a pic. And then she's referring to a male part of the anatomy of the slang starts with a D and it rhymes with pic. You guys can figure that out, what she's talking about here. This is just reminds me of the behavior of, you know, teenage girls. Just like, I know you want me, boy, but you can't have me, boy. Like that's what she's doing now as a former congresswoman who wanted to be governor. I'm sure wants to be senator as well. South Carolina. And who even has the impulse, I'm going to send Nancy Mace a picture of my privates? I feel like this is a very small subset of the population. And her going out there and saying, oh, these guys can't stop sending me pictures of their junk. She knows exactly what she's doing. She's soliciting more. This is soliciting more pictures. She's a smart enough person to understand that she just put the thought into a bunch of perverts' heads that she is going to, that they're going to think, hey, I hadn't even thought of that. Well, now this is going to be a great idea. And she knows what she's doing, right? She knows that all that's going to do is yield more of those pictures getting sent to her. I feel like she's smart enough to understand that stuff. We had a big story at Breitbart on an undercover video showing how James Tallarico's pastor, this is a person who is James Tallarico's guide in his faith, how he thinks of atheists, et cetera. Let's play cut 20.
2: Today I'm speaking at the Freedom From Religion Foundation.
4: Freedom From Religion?
2: Yeah.
4: Oh, really? And you're a Presbyterian minister.
2: But
4: interesting.
2: I work a lot with non-theists. Because to me it's like, if you love humanity and you love like nature, and that's why you hate religion, then we're on the same team. I've been on trial within the denomination for LGBTQ stuff and
4: on trial.
2: Abortion and non-theist.
4: Yeah.
2: We had an atheist join the church and be quite fits about that, but that's not a big deal here.
26: So this is a exclusive from us for Matt Mercer on my team at Breitbart. So Tallarico's pastor supports atheists, and if you hate religion, we're on the same team. So that's what I'm saying. The people, this is blasphemous. That these people using their faith to try to, I think, instill values in the public that is so remote, so far removed from faith that it does constitute a blasphemy in this regard. And we're up against all this. It's very dark times in many ways, but I stay optimistic, remain optimistic. We got to get the word out. As long as we got free speech, we got a chance in this country. A lot of exciting stuff happening over the weekend. I'll have this coverage of this conference, a Math, Culture, and Christianity conference. The big Patrick Clancy 60 Minutes interview, that's coming out. I'm looking forward to that. And next week is the UN General Assembly, which is so always hot content. The UN, the world meeting in New York, and it is always an enjoyable thing to watch the world try to perform for the United States and our audience, as well as each other. We'll have all that for you in next week's shows. 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
11: With SRN News, I'm Bob Agnew in Washington. The latest trend in AI developments, training your own replacement, even if you're one of the world's leading AI agents.
12: Anthropic says its AI model, Claude, is leading 26% of the company's model research and development. While it's not working completely autonomously, Claude is helping develop a more intelligent version of Claude, effectively building its own successor. Anthropic says from a high-level prompt, Claude can now complete most of a given task end-to-end, while still being under human supervision. Anthropic CEO Dario Amodè has led calls for a slowdown in the technology's development over safety concerns, emphasizing the importance of transparency and public understanding of AI advancements. I'm Ben Thomas.
11: Another Hollywood studio is threatening to pull out of California. Correspondent Willie Nelson explains why.
27: Paramount will begin leaving California on October 1st unless Attorney General Rob Bonta settles his lawsuit to block the Warner Brothers merger. The studio is weighing Texas, Tennessee, and Georgia. Bonta has called the threat blackmail and has not dropped the case. The warning is being read as another example of blue state costs, rules, and lawsuits pushing businesses out. Willie Nelson, The White House.
11: In-person voting for this year's midterm elections is underway. Today marks the start of early voting in Virginia. Voters in a few other states, including Minnesota and South Dakota, can now cast absentee ballots in person. At a voting location in Fairfax, Virginia, 18-year-old college student Sonia Sagai said she got there early to have a little fun and try to be the first early voter in the state. President Trump telling voters the Democrats in North Carolina have let crime get out of hand.
28: Nobody used to think of North Carolina as a dangerous state, criminally dangerous. It was like North Carolina. It was beautiful. It was apple pie. And now it's one of the most violent and one of the worst in the whole nation.
11: The president spoke last night at a campaign rally for Senate candidate Michael Whatley. This is SRN New.
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32: I want to share with you what keeps me up at 3 o'clock in the morning. Nothing more important than feeling safe for your wife, your kids, and your grandkids. People should be able to ride the subways, the trains, the buses, walk home after work, and not be worried about somebody stabbing them in the back. They should be able to operate their businesses, whether small, medium, or large, without worrying about crime. Whether you're Democrat, Independent, or Republican, it doesn't matter. I looked it up. The principles of the Fifth Amendment and 14th Amendments in the Constitution remind us that justice depends on due process and equal protections for all people under the law. Public safety is the strongest when laws are enforced fairly. No matter what your politics, public safety is always to be a priority. It's part of our Constitution. Let's all have confidence in the United States of America. I'm John Catsimatidis, and that's the Cat's Corner.
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13: Ronald Reagan understood that freedom sometimes requires more than quiet diplomacy. It requires moral clarity. On June 12, 1987, standing before the Brandenburg Gate in a divided Berlin, Reagan issued a direct challenge to Soviet leader Mikhail Gorbachev. "Mr. Gorbachev, tear down this wall." The Berlin Wall was more than concrete and barbed wire. It represented a system that restricted movement, divided families, and denied millions the freedoms Americans often take for granted. Reagan refused to treat that division as permanent. He understood that free nations must be willing to identify the difference between liberty and oppression, and have the courage to say so. 2 years later, the Berlin Wall fell. Freedom survives when people refuse to accept tyranny as inevitable. So when freedom is challenged today, will we have the courage to defend it with the same clarity?
14: Larry Elder explains that we're in good shape.
15: 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Nearly one-third own more than one motor vehicle. Virtually everyone living in poverty as defined by government has color TV. Most have cable or satellite TV. The poverty we have today is spiritual poverty.
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10: Ronald Reagan understood that freedom sometimes requires more than quiet diplomacy. It requires moral clarity. On June 12, 1987, standing before the Brandenburg Gate in a divided Berlin, Reagan issued a direct challenge to Soviet leader Mikhail Gorbachev. "Mr. Gorbachev, tear down this wall." The Berlin Wall was more than concrete and barbed wire. It represented a system that restricted movement, divided families, and denied millions the freedoms Americans often take for granted. Reagan refused to treat that division as permanent. He understood that free nations must be willing to identify the difference between liberty and oppression, and have the courage to say so. 2 years later, the Berlin Wall fell. Freedom survives when people refuse to accept tyranny as inevitable. So when freedom is challenged today, will we have the courage to defend it with the same clarity?
5: Conversations and stories you simply won't hear from the mainstream media. 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
11: Welcome back to The Scott Jennings Show, a special edition of Common Sense for the American People. My special guest is John Arnold, who is the head of an organization called Arnold Ventures. It is one of the most influential public policy organizations in Washington, D.C., and they care deeply about, over at Arnold Ventures, the need to reform energy permitting projects and that process in the United States of America. John, thanks for the conversation today. Based on our back and forth today, it feels like you're optimistic that we may be on the brink of a generational deal here that could lead to real progress in the United States of America. If Congress can get this done right now, would that give the American people hope that there is room for bipartisanship and room for deal making and problem solving in Washington?
12: I think so. I think this is an issue that people understand. This is an issue where that kind of political will has come together. It's the moment. And, you know, this is the big test about whether kind of the two parties that agree very broadly on what needs to happen can actually come together, get this across the finish line, you know, set any kind of political tensions aside in this, you know, in this time of the elections, and really do something that helps benefit the American people.
11: Sometimes in Washington, when big deals are being discussed and you think something's about to get done, what sometimes happens is watered down solutions, watered down versions. I assume here you're warning people, don't do that. If you're going to make a deal, make the deal, go all the way. It's really what's best for the American people. Are you worried about a watered down version of this that doesn't really get us where we need to be?
12: I don't think so. I think, you know, the framework for this has been agreed to for a long time. The details is kind of really what matters here. And so I think both sides need to kind of be confident as they come out of this that they got what they want. They got what they need. Mm. And, you know, the likelihood of this being brought up again, you know, in kind of our political generation is very low, right? So this needs to be kind of a strong, robust bill. Mm. It needs to address everything because this is our one chance.
11: You've been fighting for this for a long time. Of course, you have other policy interests over at Arnold Ventures. I'm wondering about this as a vehicle or a template for other deals, other bipartisanship, other moments where both parties say, okay, we've reached a crisis, we have to lock arms and solve it. Do you see, beyond just the benefits of reforming the energy permitting situation, do you see this as a gateway to maybe a new era of bipartisan deal making in Washington?
12: I wish. I might be a little naive if I say yes. But I think road to housing was important. Mm. And then as we look forward, you know, I have real hope. Again, I might be a little naive here, but that kind of bipartisan immigration reform can come together. Mm. I think it's been an issue that almost similar to kind of this energy permitting, where kind of both sides have kind of realized the need for reform, that there's that political will coming together. And the question is, you know, can two sides that are coming at this from very different perspectives get to some type of comprehensive reform?
11: Give us an idea of a project that is sitting there right now that could be built if this permitting reform gets done. Is there one that's on your mind? Are there a few that you think are just laying there to be started should this bill get passed?
12: Yeah, so I think Constitution Pipeline, which was kind of proposed from Pennsylvania up into the Northeast, and New York State had objections to it, used kind of the Clean Water Act in state court to block it. The developer eventually walked away. And the challenge is that the states in the Northeast have increasingly had kind of inflation in their natural gas and electricity bills.
11: Yeah.
12: And, you know, the Northeast is still importing LNG from, you know, elsewhere. We can't even import it from the United States because of the Jones Act. So we're bringing it in from Trinidad and Tobago.
11: Right.
12: We're burning fuel oil, sometimes wood even, in order to create heat. So it's not environmentally friendly. It is expensive, and it's not reliable. And so we've seen some of the Democratic governors of states in New England say, like, maybe that pipeline should get built. Mm. And the challenge, again, goes back to kind of that developer, kind of a pipeline company based in Houston, who's looking at it saying, we tried this once.
11: Yeah.
12: We got stopped. We lost a lot of money on this. Mm. We are not willing to do this again unless we have certainty.
11: That voice you're hearing on the show today, John Arnold, head of Arnold Ventures. He has been pushing for a very long time now for energy permitting reform in the United States of America. The vibrations in Washington are good right now. If it gets done, it will be in no small part thanks to John Arnold and Arnold Ventures and all the work that they've done on that. Thanks for coming by the show. Thank you all for listening. This is Common Sense for the American People. I'm Scott Jennings on Salem. Stay with us.

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8: With SRN News, I'm Bob Agnew in Washington. Voting early in the state of Virginia. Today is the first day that people can turn out and vote in person. It marks the start of early voting throughout Old Dominion. And voters in several other states, including Minnesota and South Dakota, are now allowed to cast their absentee ballots in person as well. One young voter turning out today in Virginia said she wanted to be first in the entire state to turn out, so she got there early. The latest revelation about artificial intelligence is an AI model building the next version of itself.
9: Anthropic says its AI model, Claude, is leading 26% of the company's model research and development. While it's not working completely autonomously, Claude is helping develop a more intelligent version of Claude, effectively building its own successor. Anthropic says from a high-level prompt, Claude can now complete most of a given task end-to-end, while still being under human supervision. Anthropic CEO Dario Amodei has led calls for a slowdown in the technology's development over safety concerns, emphasizing the importance of transparency and public understanding of AI advancements. I'm Ben Thomas.
8: Virginia's Attorney General says the DHS may have violated state election laws.
9: A whistleblower report accuses the Department of Homeland Security of requiring federal employees to misrepresent themselves on voter lookup tools as part of a hunt for non-citizen voters. Now, Virginia's Attorney General is demanding DHS say whether it directed its workers to access Virginia voters' information without first obtaining permission from those voters. The state explicitly limits its voter lookup tools to individuals who attest they are looking up their own records. The Trump administration's alleged non-citizen voting could be a significant source of fraud in the November midterms, though research shows it's extremely rare. I'm Ben Thomas.
8: And this is SRN News.
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14: 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Golf courses, 530 billion, 30 times more. No American town has run dry because a data center moved in, not one. Fights over who gets water first? Fair, but that's not a drought. 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
18: This afternoon, expect cloudy skies with a chance of a thunderstorm in a few areas. The temperature will reach a high of 91 tonight. There will be scattered thunderstorms in the early evening, clearing up to partly cloudy conditions later on. The low will be around 74. Tomorrow will bring a mix of clouds and sun with the possibility of a heavy thunderstorm. In the afternoon, the high will once again reach 91 degrees. That's your AccuWeather forecast. I'm meteorologist Joe Lundberg for AM 860. The Answer.
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20: And welcome back to the Scott Jennings Show. Today, you're on Friday, September the 18th. I'm out traveling, as you can see, and we're grateful for your joining us here on

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13: Quelling leftist arguments with truth and common sense. They hate that. 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
4: You go where others may not go because you believe every community, no matter how rural, deserves the opportunity to thrive. That includes the homes where we live, the farms that feed our families, feed our country, the schools that are educating the next generation, the churches where we worship, the small business that form the backbone of local economies. Every day, you deliver something without which modern life is impossible. You deliver power. And power is about more than what travels across a line or lights a home. You know that at its core, power is about people. The power to build, to create, to make decisions for ourselves, to shape the future of the community in which you call home. I've thought about the word power quite a bit over the last year because I've spent much of it traveling the country. I've been appearing on television, radio stations, doing this book tour in front of audiences across the country. I've been in 40 states, I think. And I, as was mentioned, and as if some of you have, I wrote a book called A Revolution of Common Sense. I signed a few. Joe gave me a great list. Congratulations if you got one. I was looking at the list. Al Cross's name was on the list. I signed it for you, Al. I said, just what you always wanted, a book with Donald Trump on the cover. I knew. Go right on your bookshelf. I didn't choose the name by accident. In fact, I'll tell you why I chose the name. I was sitting on the set at CNN on Inauguration Day last year, and the president said, we're going to have a revolution of common sense. And I turned to Van Jones, and I said, that'd be a great name for a book. And he said, please don't. So I called a publisher and pitched him my idea. I said, I think we're living through a political revolution. But it's a revolution that most normal Americans don't consider revolutionary at all. Pretty simple. Americans want to have a say in their own future. They want leaders who trust them. They want institutions that work for them. They want solutions that are grounded in the reality of their everyday experience. Secure the border. Make government work for taxpayers. Produce energy enough to keep our lives moving. Keep the cost down. Don't let bureaucrats run every detail of your life. Don't apologize for the greatest nation the world has ever known. Put the interests of the American people first. In Washington, these ideas these days are sometimes treated as radical. Around here, we generally, you know, call it any other Tuesday. But writing the book gave me the opportunity to spend time with the president and the people around him. When you write a book about Trump, everybody has the same question. What's he really like? The answer is actually very simple. Behind the scenes, he's very much the same as he is on television. There is not a quiet or restrained book club version of Donald Trump. He has opinions about everything. Politics, television, buildings, polls, golf, the media. I can assure you he has opinions about CNN that I've not yet shared with my colleagues. When I first met him, I'd been talking about him on television for almost 10 years. But after I decided to write the book, I thought, well, if I'm going to write a book about the first 100 days of this term, I should go get his cooperation. So I made an appointment, but I didn't really know him. He knew me from TV. I knew that, but he didn't know me. So I made an appointment and I went over there and opened the door and I expected to see the president. But gathered in the Oval Office was the entire cabinet, a lot of the senior staff, and he's conducting a meeting. This is very early in the term. And he looks up from the Resolute desk and he says, "You look terrific. I mean, you look good on TV, but you actually look terrific. Have a seat next to the other Scott." Bessent, the Treasury Secretary. He's the other Scott in my household. So I plopped down on the couch and I didn't exactly know what I was getting myself into. He was conducting six meetings at the same time. He had Bessent and the economics guys talking about different issues. He had Rubio and Witkoff, and they were talking about the Middle East. And
18: common sense for the American people. This is the Scott Jennings Show.
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21: 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Reuters Institute says we're now one of the top news brands in the nation. 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
23: This is Hugh Hewitt for townhall.com. 205 Democrats voted early this month to leave the door open to packing the Supreme Court. Everyone needs to be paying attention. The original Constitution was silent as to the number of justices on the High Court, but from 1866 to 1869, a combination of three statutes and one constitutional amendment put a constitutional imprimatur on the number nine. The 14th Amendment was ratified on July 9, 1868, by the necessary number of states then, and Secretary of State William Seward formally proclaimed the 4th Amendment as part of the Constitution on July 28, 1868. Less than a year after ratification and certification of the 14th Amendment, Congress completed the work of the Reconstruction era with regard to the Supreme Court with the passage of the Judiciary Act of 1869. When he came into office, President Ulysses S. Grant promptly signed that law. Like the pro-slavery Democrats of antebellum America, the Democrats of today would rather wreck the Constitution than abide by it.
24: With SRN News, I'm Bob Agnew in Washington. In-person voting for this year's midterm elections is underway today, starting in Virginia. Early voting is allowed in a few other states, including Minnesota and South Dakota, starting to allow in-person absentee ballots. In Fairfax, Virginia, one 18-year-old voter said she showed up early, trying to be the first person in the entire state and maybe the entire country to be able to cast her ballot this year. Also at SRNnews.com, control of Congress coming down to the final stretch, 7 weeks now from Election Day. Republicans say they can still hold the House and Senate if things go well. The GOP case is Trump rallies, stronger fundraising, and a fired-up base turning out against Democrat policies. Vice President Vance traveling to Iowa for the second time this year, campaigning for Republican majorities in Congress and the governor's mansion there. More of these stories at SRNnews.com.
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5: Foundations of Freedom, a look at America's founding principles and the leaders who shaped our nation.
25: Ronald Reagan understood that freedom sometimes requires more than quiet diplomacy. It requires moral clarity. On June 12, 1987, standing before the Brandenburg Gate in a divided Berlin, Reagan issued a direct challenge to Soviet leader Mikhail Gorbachev. "Mr. Gorbachev, tear down this wall." The Berlin Wall was more than concrete and barbed wire. It represented a system that restricted movement, divided families, and denied millions the freedoms Americans often take for granted. Reagan refused to treat that division as permanent. He understood that free nations must be willing to identify the difference between liberty and oppression, and have the courage to say so. 2 years later, the Berlin Wall fell. Freedom survives when people refuse to accept tyranny as inevitable. So when freedom is challenged today, will we have the courage to defend it with the same clarity?
1: We asked Hugh Hewitt what America means to him.
26: It's actually freedom. 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
28: This afternoon, expect cloudy skies with a chance of a thunderstorm in a few areas. The temperature will reach a high of 91 tonight. There may be a thunderstorm in some spots early this evening. Otherwise, it will be partly cloudy with a low of 74. Tomorrow, anticipate a mix of clouds and sun with a heavy thunderstorm likely in the afternoon. The high temperature will be 91. That's your AccuWeather forecast. I'm meteorologist Joe Lundberg for AM 860, The Answer.
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4: And welcome back to the Scott Jennings Show. It's a special edition of the show today. A few weeks ago, I was invited to give a speech to the Kentucky Electric Cooperatives Association. These are the rural electric co-ops that mean so much to the rural communities they serve. You have rural electric co-ops in states all over this country, and I gave a speech about what rural America means to me and what it means to our country. I'm giving you that speech in its entirety today. We get back to it right now on the Scott Jennings Show. I was watching all of this unfold, and then the door flies open, and this kid comes running in, and he says, "Mr. President, I have bad news. They are still using paper straws in the White House mess. They must have not gotten my order." He had literally just signed an executive order banning paper straws. I thought to myself, I don't know who was running the country the last 4 years, but I know who's running it right now. But all this is going on, and he finally remembers that I'm sitting there, and he says, "Does everybody here know Scott? He is like our best guy. He knows how to defend me without getting fired, which is no small talent." And then, "To be honest, Scott, you used to be a little bit average, but then I came along and now you're terrific." You can read all about the rest of it. It was quite a journey. Beneath the humor and personality of the president, there is something that I learned that I think his critics have consistently failed to understand. He possesses an instinctive connection to people who believe that the institutions of this country have stopped listening to them. He understands that millions of Americans do not want to be managed by Washington. They do not want to be condescended to by the media. They do not want to be told that their values are obsolete, that their communities are backwards, and that their country is something that they ought to feel guilty about. They want somebody to notice them, to fight for them, and to treat their concerns as legitimate. That's the real story behind the political revolution going on in this country. It's not merely the story of one man, although he is currently the president. It's really a story about millions of Americans reclaiming a voice that they believed had been taken from them. A great many of these people live in rural America. And I've had this extraordinary privilege of trying to tell that story at least the first 100 days of this term. The farther I've traveled on this tour, though, I've found myself thinking more and more about where I started. It's difficult to explain what it feels like to sit aboard Air Force One to staff or interview the President of the United States when part of you is still a kid sitting in a school in Dawson Springs, Kentucky. Dawson Springs is not a place from which people were expected to wind up working for or interviewing the president. Nobody looked at me on the little league field in Dawson Springs and said, "There goes a future CNN commentator." In fact, some people who watch CNN today still aren't convinced I should be a CNN commentator. But that's the great promise of rural America. Extraordinary people can come from places that the wider world barely notices. Talent is not confined to New York or Washington or the large urban areas. Ambition does not recognize county lines. Potential can be found in every small town and at the end of every country road if we give people the tools and the opportunity and the confidence to pursue it. Dawson Springs, like many of the towns in which you live, was a place where people expected you to work. They expected you to keep your word, to show up when you said you would, to respect your neighbors, and to understand that you are not the center of the universe. It's a place where people know each other. If you did something good, everybody heard about it. If you did something stupid, everybody heard about it faster. And growing up in rural Kentucky taught me lessons that no university or campaign or television network could ever teach. I did not grow up with a master plan to wind up in the White House or on CNN or on the radio every day or to write a book about a president. My journey was a series of opportunities and choices, unexpected turns, hard work, generous mentors, victories, defeats, and moments where somebody just decided, "I'm going to take a chance on a kid from Kentucky." My first paid campaign was for George W. Bush in 2000. And then I got to work in his White House, a high honor that I still think about almost every day. I had the privilege of learning politics from Senator Mitch McConnell, one of the most consequential figures that Kentucky has ever produced. I've worked on campaigns across the country, winning some, losing some, although like every political consultant, I prefer discussing the winners more than the losers. But eventually the road landed at CNN. And my job there is sometimes described as political commentator. My children describe it as dad getting yelled at for an hour. Either description is accurate. On television, you sometimes get about 22 seconds to solve all the problems of the world. Someone asks a question about an issue that's been dividing the country for years. Six people begin talking. A commercial break approaches, and somehow it falls to me to restore national unity before the Viagra ad comes on. It's an unusual life, but I take the responsibility seriously. When I'm at the table, I'm not there to just merely offer another political opinion. We all have them. I'm trying to represent millions of Americans who watch these national conversations and wonder whether anybody involved has ever driven a gravel road, attended a county fair, raised an animal, balanced a small business payroll, or waited 3 days for the right part to show up at the Tractor Supply. I'm trying to represent people who love their country without embarrassment, who believe that faith and family still matter, who work hard, who pay all their taxes, who obey the law, and all they ever ask is that their government demonstrate the same basic level of responsibility that is expected of them. I've come to believe that I did not reach this national stage in spite of being from rural Kentucky. I think I've reached it because I am from rural Kentucky. Rural America teaches you to distinguish between what is fashionable and what is true. It teaches you that common sense is not simplistic. It is accumulated wisdom, and it's earned through work, family, faith, failure, responsibility, and living with the consequences of your decisions. People who work with land and weather and machinery and animals and energy and tight margins cannot afford to live their lives entirely in theory. Reality eventually sends a bill. And that perspective is needed anywhere where important decisions are made by people who will never personally experience the consequences. After all the campaigns and elections and interviews and television arguments and book events and miles, I've learned a few things about America I want to share with you. The first is that this country is much healthier than the national conversation makes it appear. If you watch nothing but cable television, and if you do that, please stop, you might conclude that all Americans hate each other, that our country is but 5 minutes from collapse. Now, I work in cable television, so you have to understand, we're paid to make 5 minutes feel like three. Conflicts are loud. Outrage gets a lot of attention. Anger generates clicks. But that is not the whole country. It's not most of the country. You travel around our country, and you find something different. You do find neighbors helping neighbors. You still have parents showing up to volunteer at schools and to coach children who are not their own. Churches are feeding families. Communities, as we well know here, are working together to rebuild after storms. And you see linemen leaving their homes in terrible weather because somebody a few miles away needs their power restored. That's America. In fact, that's the real America. Not the collection of angry clips assembled for television, but the millions of quiet acts of duty, service, kindness that holds this country together every day. America is not primarily what happens in Washington. It's what happens in the places that Washington rarely sees. The second thing I've learned is that rural America must never apologize for itself. Rural Americans are sometimes discussed by my colleagues as though they are a problem to be solved, a population that must be managed, modernized, lectured to, or rescued. I reject this completely. Rural America feeds this country. It powers this country. It serves in our military. It preserves our traditions. It raises children who understand responsibility, and it supplies a disproportionate share of our national common sense. My view is that rural America is not a museum exhibit, nor is it a relic of the past. It is essential to America's future. The coming years will demand more American energy, not less. Artificial intelligence, advanced manufacturing, data centers, electrification, national security will place enormous demands on the electric grid. The people in this room will determine whether America meets those demands. Your mission began with bringing electricity to communities that others had written off. And today, you're helping those communities compete in an economy that no one could have imagined when the first cooperative lines were strung. The third thing I've learned is that institutions survive only when they remember whom they serve. The greatest crisis facing American institutions is not merely incompetence. It's forgetting the customer. Government forgets the taxpayer. Universities forget the student. The media forgets the viewer. Political parties forget the voter. And large corporations even sometimes forget exactly who is buying their products.
2: 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It's a special edition of the show. I'm giving you my speech to the Kentucky Rural Electric Cooperatives Association. 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I'm from rural America. 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
12: In the new movie Shaun the Sheep, the Beast of Mossy Bottom, the claymation maestros behind Wallace and Gromit and Chicken Run are back with a Halloween-themed sheep thriller. Okay, maybe calling it a thriller is a bit strong, but The Beast of Mossy Bottom definitely winks its scarier adult fare, from Psycho to Frankenstein. Shaun and his friends are trying to get their pumpkin patch to grow, and thanks to some topsy-turvy plot twists, their plan results in a farmer getting his hands on a hair growth tonic. He's soon so hairy, his friends think he's a monster. The Beast of Mossy Bottom is fairly tame. Still, some moments might be genuinely creepy for sensitive viewers. A same-gender couple turns up at one point, and finally we've got some gross-out bathroom humor, too. So we're giving Shaun the Sheep, The Beast of Mossy Bottom, a 3 out of 5 for family friendliness. Read the full review at PluggedIn.com/radio. I'm Adam Holtz with the Plugged In Movie Review by Focus on the Family.
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2: Welcome back to the Scott Jennings Show. So glad you're with us today. I've been presenting my speech that I recently gave to the Kentucky Rural Electric Cooperatives Association. I know many of you out there listening to this show are from rural America, from middle America, and I wanted to bring you my remarks because in mainstream media, our views, our values, the way we live life in rural America, it's often condescended to, overlooked. And I wanted you to know you've got somebody out there fighting for you. If you're from rural America, if you appreciate being from or living in rural America, you are the target audience for this speech, and I'm so honored to bring it to you. And we get right back to it and finish it up here on Friday on the Scott Jennings Show.
4: Somewhere tonight, at the end of a country road, there is a child doing homework beneath a light powered by one of your cooperatives. We do not know what that child will become. Farmer, teacher, nurse, dean, governor, senator. Maybe some of them will become something we can't even imagine today. But our responsibility is not to predict what children will do extraordinary things. It is to make sure that none of them is written off because of where they begin. That is the real meaning of the word power. It is not merely something carried across a wire. It is the opportunity that is created at the other end of it. It's the farmer who can operate modern equipment, or the small business that finds a way to keep the lights on and the doors open, the student who's finally connected to the world, the family who doesn't have to move away, the town that competes for the next big thing. I've seen America from some remarkable vantage points, from the White House, from campaign headquarters and television studios, from the window of Air Force One. I've seen a great deal of it through the window of a rental car while trying to figure out why the GPS has taken me down a road that hasn't been repaved since the Carter administration. But I have never seen anything that made me believe that the heart of America resides in Washington, D.C. The heart of America is still found in communities where people know one another and depend on one another and show up for one another. It's found in places where handshakes still get deals done, where people gather after storms, where Friday night football and church suppers and county fairs are not quaint traditions, but institutions that give your community an identity. I learned that in Dawson Springs. I see it in your cooperative communities across the state. I see it in the spirit represented in this room tonight. The people who first built rural electric cooperatives had no guarantees they would succeed. They just believed that neighbors mattered and that communities deserved a future. Every generation inherits the same obligation. Our job is to leave the country stronger than we found it, to defend institutions that work and to repair those that do not, to preserve the values that sustained us while embracing new things, new technology that will carry us forward, to make sure that children in rural Kentucky inherit not merely electricity, but genuine opportunity. We should never allow anyone to convince us that America's best days are behind. We are, after all, the people who crossed a continent, lit the countryside, defeated fascism and communism, split the atom, landed on the moon, built the modern world, and continually renew the promise of liberty. The next great American achievement may begin in a laboratory or a factory a farm, a classroom, or at the kitchen table of a modest Kentucky home at the end of a lonely country road. And when that moment comes, there's a good chance that one of you in this room will have made a decision that kept the lights on. So my message to you tonight is to keep building and to keep serving, to keep listening and keep believing in the communities that everybody else overlooks. Keep the lights on. You never know who may be sitting beneath one of them, dreaming of a place that no one expects them to go. Thank you all for what you do for rural Kentucky. Thank you for the faith that you place in your communities and our Commonwealth. God bless the cooperatives in the United States of America. Thank you all very much.
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13: You know, we hear a lot these days about conviction, but real conviction isn't measured by what you say when it's easy. It is measured by what you're willing to do when your beliefs are tested. And that's what makes Charlie Kirk, American Martyr, worth watching. Oh, our friend Charlie. At its heart, this is not a political story. It is the story of a man whose Christian faith shaped his character, guided his decisions, and gave him the courage to stand firm in the face of opposition. Charlie understood that faith isn't something that we practice for an hour on Sunday and then leave it behind. 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Charlie's story challenges each of us to consider the legacy that we're building through our own faithfulness and whether we are willing to live boldly for Christ when it matters most. 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Become an Angel Guild member. And when you do, you can watch Charlie Kirk, American Martyr, and help bring more stories of faith, courage, and conviction to audiences around the world.
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24: With SRN News, I'm Bob Agnew in Washington. Today is the first day of in-person voting in one state. That is the state of Virginia opening up the polling places ahead of the midterm elections. Meanwhile, Virginia's attorney general says the DHS may have violated state election laws.
21: A whistleblower report accuses the Department of Homeland Security of requiring federal employees to misrepresent themselves on voter lookup tools as part of a hunt for non-citizen voters. Now, Virginia's attorney general is demanding DHS say whether it directed its workers to access Virginia voters' information without first obtaining permission from those voters. The state explicitly limits its voter lookup tools to individuals who attest they are looking up their own records. The Trump administration's alleged non-citizen voting could be a significant source of fraud in the November midterms, though research shows it's extremely rare. I'm Ben Thomas.
24: Iran says it struck an oil tanker trying to transit the Strait of Hormuz.
0: Iran says it struck a Togo flagged oil tanker, the Trend, for what it calls an illegal attempt to pass through the Strait of Hormuz, the state broadcaster reports, citing the Revolutionary Guard Corps. The AP could not immediately confirm the report. The United Kingdom Maritime Trade Operations Group had reported a ship security alert 16 nautical miles northeast of Kasab, Oman, which lies on the other side of the strait. The crew, it says, are safe and no environmental impact happened. It was not clear, however, whether the UK MTO report was actually describing the attack that Iran claimed. I'm Charles de Ledesma.
24: It has been slow going today so far on Wall Street, shaping up to be a losing session to end the week on this final trading day. The Dow right now is off by 262 points, down to 51,958. The NASDAQ down by right around 10 points, and the S&P 500 up by about 20. This is SRN News.
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3: 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That's a difference of 3,398 active. So current inventory right now is 4,063. And again, in March of 22, it was 665. 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
25: This afternoon, expect cloudy skies with a chance of a thunderstorm in a spot or two, reaching a high of 91. Tonight, there may be a thunderstorm in some areas early this evening, then turning partly cloudy with a low of 74. Tomorrow will bring a mix of clouds and sun, and in the afternoon, there is a possibility of a heavy thunderstorm, with temperatures reaching a high of 91. That's your AccuWeather forecast. I'm meteorologist Joe Lundberg for AM 860, The Answer.

for the midterm election. Well, we have people that stay at home every 4 years for the general election or the presidential election. So just because you have a pollster that called or text or got a hold of somebody, oh yeah, I'm registered to vote. They don't ask the question, well, sir, could you just tell us when's the last time you voted? Now, keep in mind that data, they already know. But if you were just to ask, hey, when's the last time you voted? Well, it's been a couple of years. But with all due respect, I wouldn't use that person's opinion on where to buy gas. Because if they're not voting, they are not going to have an impact on the upcoming election. And right now, this far out, they're much cheaper for a polling company to run of, registered voters. But, you know, right now in this news cycle, the competition is heating up. Various news outlets, they have their own polling. And they want to get in there and they want to have a poll that speaks a story that not only gets people interested, or if there's an opportunity to click on a story, they use it as clickbait. Now, the second thing is understand it as we get closer to the election and you see a poll, look down into the data of the poll. And if this is among likely voters, key term, likely voters, that means they are likely to vote in this year's midterm elections. How do we know that? Now, I don't know how you voted the last time you voted, but I can find out if you voted. That's right. Those statistics are public record. And so a likely voter is somebody, the best voter is what we call a super voter, a likely voter. Anytime the polls are open for anything, they're there, they've done their research, homework, and they're voting. And those are the voters that we really want to track because of the lower turnouts that will happen in the midterm elections. They're the ones that are going to show up, you know, rain or shine, early voting, mail-in voting, or in-person voting. And when they are polled, they're harder to find. They're harder to get to. But when you see a poll that's likely voters, that's one that merits more of your attention. And let me tell you that polling is getting more difficult and difficult. Go back 20 years. Most of the form of communication in America was by the telephone, the landline. And so in the early evening, 6:30 to 7 to about 8:30, quarter to 9, it was much easier for the polling companies to do their work to figure out how the numbers hashed out, because one mode of getting in touch with somebody and people are at home. Now, people are still at home. And in fact, with the older section of Americans, a lot of those probably still have a landline. But you get into the younger folks, many of them don't even have a landline. They have a cell phone. So trying to get involved with tracking cell phone numbers. Now, on one hand, it's gotten harder, but it probably, and I don't have any data, I'm assuming it's gotten easier because AI is going to impact every aspect of our life. And as they are going through trying to find either registered voters or likely voters and get a hold of them on the phone, AI is probably going to help to narrow down cell phone numbers, which irritates me.

I don't want to get a solicitation call on my phone. I don't want to get a text solicitation on my phone. And we're going to talk about the Attorney General wants to clamp down on that, and that'll be a briefing coming up in just a few moments. But I say that to now get to what I wanted to talk about. If you look at a recent St. Petersburg poll, it was a poll conducted for Florida Politics. And Florida Politics is reporting that, if you believe this poll, the Republican Byron Donalds, who is endorsed by President Trump, and his opponent is Democrat David Jolly, if you believe this poll, with a margin of error, this poll says that they are tied. They are tied. This poll says that Donalds has 44% support and that Jolly has 43% among the likely general election voters. The survey was of 913, are you ready? Listen to me, likely voters. Now, you may say, well, Bill, that's only 913 people. I understand that. But this is a pretty fair sampling when you have run down likely voters. These are people that are likely to go to the polls one way or another, rain or shine. The survey of 913 likely voters has a margin of error of plus or minus 3.2 percentage points. That's a range up and down, which means statistically they are in a dead heat. This particular survey sample matched Florida's active voter rolls. It included 42% of Republicans, 31% Democrats, and 27% with no party or minor party. And Republicans made up 45% of respondents before. We'll have more on this in a moment. You got a question or comment? I'm Bill Bunkley. Telephone line is 877-943-9673. Be right back.

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6: 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Again, that's Ladies Leadership Luncheon with me, Laura Trump, Friday, November 13th. 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

0: Welcome back, Bill Bunkley. An inspirational thought here on the Bill Bunkley Show. We're live from Tampa this afternoon. Our studio line is open just for you at 877-943-9673. Well, there's a bunch of polls that have come out, and I've just quoted the one from St. Pete that was involved with likely voters. What we have is that Byron Donalds, even through the primary, Byron was polling around 40%, so looking at 40 or 41% is really in line when he was just running among Republicans. Now, here is the if factor. The if factor is if the Republicans can get their team out to vote, or if the Democrats can get their team out the vote. Because when you have these numbers this close, the one thing polls can't determine is the turnout. And that has to do with opinion. That has to do with a lot of things that go into the psyche of a voter. So obviously we have the Democrat versus Republican, conservative versus not just liberal, but woke, but way, way, way out there woke, and God forbid a socialist communist, a Marxist, or someone who is a radical Islamist. Has things to do with the price of gas. As gas is elevated, there's less disposable money for people on the lower end of the income scale to spend on other things. When there's a rise in grocery prices, it's an issue. And all the things that go into a monthly budget, what you decide is a must-have, and what is I'd like to have, but we can't afford it, that might be cable TV. That might be Spectrum. Might be Frontier. It also may mean, what kind of cell phone do you have and you use? What are you paying for monthly cell phone usage? Do you have a basic phone, or do you have a smartphone? And so all of those things that are happening, and then we get into crime, we get into all sorts of other things, immigration, who's better at of issues at the federal level. So all of this goes into the psyche of the voter. But here's the one thing that is the wild card, and that is the independent voters, which is a pretty significant percentage of people who are registered to vote in Florida. And every year, if you can imagine a pendulum on that old grandfather clock, that pendulum swings to and fro. It swings back and forth. And it does so election time in politics. You take that grandfather clock and the pendulum, statistically, if the pendulum goes far to the right in a presidential election like it did for Donald Trump, usually and most likely that pendulum, by the time you get to the midterm elections 2 years later, the pendulum is swinging to the left. And so what President Trump is up against, he is up against defeating the paradigm that this usually happens, and that's why he's personally out campaigning as if he's on the ticket, because quite frankly, he is on the ticket even though his name doesn't appear. Because the Republicans have to be motivated to get out to vote from their team. Now, they won. So they're fat and sassy, they won, but now it's time to come back again And some of them might be a little bit disillusioned about certain things. And therefore, I know it has to be that the numbers that the president is looking at is they're behind, maybe, or they're certainly in a margin of error of being very concerned. And so he's going to be out there repeating the story over and over about the overall achievements of his administration and Republicans. And the job's not finished. I need you to get out. I need you to get your friends and family to get out and vote. And so that's the message, to get out to vote for Republicans. Now, you go to Democrats. Now, you know that there is there's a MAGA fever. And I don't mean a good fever. I'm talking about just the Democrat Party. Doesn't matter what this man does, he's vilified, and they're going to do everything they can to multiply that vilification to get Democrats to come out and vote. And usually the opposition party, being that they got whooped in the last election, usually the opposition party has a little easier time of getting their people out, and they're more vote motivated to make sure they get to the poll on polling day. But in Florida, and this is a poll by Likely Voters, Florida Politics is reporting numbers that the independents, this go-round at this time, now this is a snapshot. The only snapshot that matters is on election day. But this snapshot shows that independents are going the way of the Democrat side right now by about a 12-point over Republicans. Now, this poll actually has more Republicans than Democrats that were polled, and they are likely voters. They are likely to vote. And you see, that's why when you have a primary, you will see Republicans talk about red meat conservative issues, because they're really, really, really relating to the base to get that primary victory. Democrats. That's why you see the real left-wing stuff that you have seen the last few months, but now both the sides have to come to the middle. So they moderate that red meat message for Republicans, Democrats for Democrats. Why? Now we've got another factor, and that is the independents. And independent voters now, by numbers, are a significant force to deal with. And that's when strategists get involved and messaging in direct mail, in television ads, radio ads, appearances. And so this is a battleground from dog catcher all the way up to the U.S. Senate and U.S. House. But what I want to just leave you with as a result of this whole analysis, this is going to be closer than maybe many of you think. And I got to tell you, I lost election just like this in the midterm, where everybody was too busy to vote. And that was in the primary. Don't be too busy to vote now. Team conservative needs to show up. Team Christians, they need to show up. Do your homework. Because if you stay home, you might not like the results. Going to take a break. Phone lines are open, 877-943-9673. I'll be right back.
1: God only knows what you've been through. God only knows what they say about you. God only knows how it's killing you.

0: Agnew in Washington. Also, at this hour, the latest trend in AI developments continuing training your own replacement, even if you are one of the world's leading AI agents. That's what Anthropic says that Claude is doing at this time, and that's because it's actually helping developers replace it with a new version. Also, at SRNnews.com, the five boroughs of New York City cover about 200,000 acres in real life, but one very crafty truck driver is now making headlines by cutting the Big Apple down to size. He's made about a 50-foot by 30-foot replica of the Big Apple, and it is now on display in a local museum. Vice President J.D. Vance on the road today in Iowa talking about the upcoming midterm elections. He says that Republicans stand a great chance of holding on to the House and Senate, even expanding their advantage. On Wall Street, the Dow is down 84 points. This is SRN News.
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7: This afternoon, expect cloudy skies with a chance of a thunderstorm in a few areas. The temperature will reach a high of 91 tonight. There will be scattered thunderstorms in the early evening, clearing up to partly cloudy conditions later on. The low will be around 74. Tomorrow will bring a mix of clouds and sun with the possibility of a heavy thunderstorm. In the afternoon, the high will once again reach 91 degrees. That's your AccuWeather forecast. I'm meteorologist Joe Lundberg for AM 860. The Answer.

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3: Ronald Reagan understood that freedom sometimes requires more than quiet diplomacy. It requires moral clarity. On June 12, 1987, standing before the Brandenburg Gate in a divided Berlin, Reagan issued a direct challenge to Soviet leader Mikhail Gorbachev. Mr. Gorbachev, tear down this wall. The Berlin Wall was more than concrete and barbed wire. It represented a system that restricted movement, divided families, and denied millions the freedoms Americans often take for granted. Reagan refused to treat that division as permanent. He understood that free nations must be willing to identify the difference between liberty and oppression, and have the courage to say so. 2 years later, the Berlin Wall fell. Freedom survives when people refuse to accept tyranny as inevitable. So when freedom is challenged today, will we have the courage to defend it with the same clarity?

We're back. I'm Bill Bunkley, live from Tampa. This is the Bill Bunkley Show, the briefing here on Salem Radio Central Florida. Well, we're about to wrap up hour number one on this Friday afternoon. We got hour number two coming up in a moment. You know, coming up on October 1st, it is Take Your Bible to School Day. And Focus on the Family was central in getting this day of recognition launched all across America. Today, it's a big success. But we're going to talk about that today. We're going to talk about the importance of your children, if you're Christ followers, to bring their Bible to school, which is totally protected by the U.S. Constitution. And we'll tell you about a special website that Focus on the Family has set up to be able to plug in not only on that day, but to be part of the movement year round. That's coming up at the top of the hour, or right in just a moment after the break. And then we're going to go from Colorado Springs, Colorado, home of Focus on the Family, out to the Hollywood area. And again, today we're going to be joined by Dr. Ted Baer with Movie Guide. Now, a couple of topics I want to tell you about. Newsmax has a special edition programming about the life of America's pastor, Dr. Billy Graham. And we're going to be talking about that you can take advantage of by going to Newsmax and seeing the story about how God used this wonderful human being to be a lighthouse for so many years. And even now, after he's gone home to be with the Lord with his beloved wife, Ruth, he and the organization is still making a difference. And Franklin Graham is going to be part of that television special that you can tune into. And for the Christian folk, well, you remember the Chronicles of Narnia. You remember the movie. Well, the next installment of Narnia is on the board and is going to be coming to movie theaters in the future. But if you're a Christ follower, you may not like some of the changes that Dr. Ted Baer has already become aware of, and a significant one that I think you might want to know the facts of what's going on behind the scenes. He'll be with us half past the hour for that briefing as well. So on this Friday afternoon, we have a whole lot more to talk about as we've got to hour number two coming in on the books. Well, as we wrap up hour number one, I want to remind you, if you have moved to Florida and you have not registered to vote, please register to vote next Monday or Tuesday. Let's get that done. This is all hands on deck. If you are serious about your conservative thoughts and beliefs, if you believe in conservative leadership at all levels of government, we need all hands on board to be registered and ready to vote, and of course, to vote. And remember that when you come to Florida, you're very important, and you came here for a lot of the conservative reasons that drew you here, including fabulous weather, fabulous beaches, parks and recreation, and thanks to New York, a lot of job opportunities as well. But remember, it's our responsibility to vote, and I hope that you will get registered and ready to do that. Well, we're going to take a break on the Bill Bunkley Show. Again, we're live from Tampa. More programming coming up in a moment. I'll be right back.

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1: In Washington, Vice President J.D. Vance traveled to Iowa for the second time this year to campaign for Republican majorities in Congress and the governor's mansion. He told voters in Council Bluffs that the Republican candidate for governor, Zach Lane, always has something smart to say.
2: But I'm going to tell you something else about Zach Lane. A lot of people who run for governor spend 20 years learning how to say nothing. And some politicians are very good at it. AOC. Zach does not have that problem.
1: And control of Congress is coming down to the final stretch. Willie Nelson has the details.
3: 7 weeks from Election Day, Republicans say they can still hold the House and Senate. The GOP case is Trump rally, stronger fundraising, and a fired-up base turning out against Democratic policies. The Senate path they are selling is 52 to 54 seats, holding the seats they already have and flipping Michigan. The usual midterm loss for the president's party is being treated as a hurdle, not a done deal. Willie Nelson, the White House.
1: Also at srnnews.com, one of the biggest names in finance and investing, Warren Buffett stepping down as chairman of Berkshire Hathaway after leading the $1 trillion conglomerate for more than six decades.
4: Warren Buffett is taking on a new role as chairman emeritus of Berkshire Hathaway after serving as chairman since 1970. His son Howard will become the company's new chairman as part of a long-planned succession. The 96-year-old, known to many financial market followers as the Oracle of Omaha, will remain a director. Buffett says he's confident with CEO Greg Abel and his son Howard as they lead Berkshire Hathaway. In a letter to shareholders, Buffett said he still has the best job in the world and that he's never felt better about what comes next. I'm Marcela Sanchez.
1: On Wall Street, it's a mixed bag. The Dow right now off 102 points. NASDAQ up just a bit, up about 3 points at this hour. This is SRN News.
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6: 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And if you divide that by the number of solds, which is 1,428, that gives us a 19% absorption rate. And if you divide that out, it's a 5.3-month supply of inventory. So it's still somewhat of a balanced market. Some people say it's leaning towards that buyer's market, due mainly because of the interest rates and some of the other factors affecting that. But I would say it's a great time to buy, sell, or invest right now, because if you look at the interest rates, you look at the potential for a elimination of property taxes next year. 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Appreciate that.
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9: This afternoon, expect cloudy skies with a chance of a thunderstorm in a few areas. The temperature will reach a high of 91 tonight. There may be a thunderstorm in some spots early this evening. Otherwise, it will be partly cloudy with a low of 74. Tomorrow, anticipate a mix of clouds and sun with a heavy thunderstorm likely in the afternoon. The high temperature will be 91. That's your AccuWeather forecast. I'm meteorologist Joe Lundberg for AM 860, The Answer.
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11: 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And now, the president of the Florida Ethics and Religious Liberties Commission. 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
12: Welcome back. Live from Tampa, I'm Bill Bunkley, and this is the Bill Bunkley Show as we're broadcasting all across Central Florida, from the Gulf of America all the way to the Atlantic Ocean, and we're delighted that you're with us today. When you tune in each Friday afternoon at this time, you know we have a very special segment that we do each and every week, and it is a time that we drill down a little bit further with our friends with Focus on the Family. And of course, you tune in each weekday to be able to get the daily programming from Dr. Jim Daly and his team. But what we like to do is on Friday afternoon is take a little extra time to just drill down on some interesting topics, important topics. And I want you to mark your calendar, because just around the corner on October the 1st, we're at that time of the year again for you and your children and grandchildren to prepare for them to bring their Bible to school day. That's on October the 1st. And I got to tell you, Focus on the Family is absolutely a major player in the beginning and also ongoing. In a moment, we're going to have a chance to talk with Emerson Collins. And he is the program manager for the Bring Your Bible to School Day and the Live It Up Challenge there at Focus on the Family. But first, I want to remind you that Focus on the Family is a 501c3 ministry, and they depend on our contributions to do the great work that they do. Now, when you go to movieguide.com, that website, I always tell my audience, before you go there, if you're dealing with a particular challenge or you're looking for God's leadership or what God has to say, I always say first step is to, and nowadays with Google and all the AI search engines, they're pretty good about being accurate about, give me a Bible verse on this or that. And when they give it to you, you can go to your Bible and say, yep, that's exactly what it is. No mistakes. But research what your particular situation is first throughout the pages of the Old and the New Testament. And then when you're complete with that, then go to focusonthefamily.com, put in the same subjects there, because there's a lot of explanation. There's a lot of practical tips. There's so much more there, and there are no paywalls with the website there at Focus on the Family. 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And for you to go right now, it's absolutely free. 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In fact, it is a multi-million-dollar charitable organization with Jesus Christ at the center of their work, with a very sound theological base. And so even though there's not a paywall, this is a very, very expensive ministry to maintain. So we want to invite you to give. And it's very easy. When you go to focusonthefamily.com, all you have to do is add /give. focusonthefamily.com/give, and you can give right there and be a part of this great ministry.

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1: Foundations of Freedom, a look at America's founding principles and the leaders who shaped our nation.
2: Ronald Reagan understood that freedom sometimes requires more than quiet diplomacy. It requires moral clarity. On June 12, 1987, standing before the Brandenburg Gate in a divided Berlin, Reagan issued a direct challenge to Soviet leader Mikhail Gorbachev. "Mr. Gorbachev, tear down this wall." The Berlin Wall was more than concrete and barbed wire. It represented a system that restricted movement, divided families, and denied millions the freedoms Americans often take for granted. Reagan refused to treat that division as permanent. He understood that free nations must be willing to identify the difference between liberty and oppression, and have the courage to say so. 2 years later, the Berlin Wall fell. Freedom survives when people refuse to accept tyranny as inevitable. So when freedom is challenged today, will we have the courage to defend it with the same clarity?

0: With SRN News, I'm Bob Agnew in Washington. Anthropic has announced that its AI model Claude is significantly aiding in the development of its own successor. Claude is handling 26% of the model research and development for Anthropic, completing tasks under human supervision. Claude is not fully autonomous, but it does collaborate on about 90% of the company's research and development at this point. In-person voting for this year's midterm elections is underway. Today marks the start of early voting in Virginia, and voters in a few other states, including Minnesota and South Dakota, they can now cast absentee ballots in person. Warren Buffett is stepping down as chairman of Berkshire Hathaway in the next step of a transition. At the top of the $1 trillion conglomerate, he led for more than six decades. It was a mixed close on Wall Street. The Dow struggled all session long and closed down 95 points. The Nasdaq bounced back. It closed up about 100. This is SRN News.
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2: 80% of poor households have air conditioning today, which less than half the population of America had in 1970. Three-quarters of households in poverty own a motor vehicle. Nearly one-third own more than one motor vehicle. Virtually everyone living in poverty as defined by government has color TV. Most have cable or satellite TV. The poverty we have today is spiritual poverty.
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7: This afternoon, expect cloudy skies with a chance of a thunderstorm in a spot or two, reaching a high of 91. Tonight, there may be a thunderstorm in some areas early this evening, then turning partly cloudy with a low of 74. Tomorrow will bring a mix of clouds and sun, and in the afternoon, there is a possibility of a heavy thunderstorm with temperatures reaching a high of 91. That's your AccuWeather forecast. I'm meteorologist Joe Lundberg for AM 860, The Answer.

0: Hey, we're back. I'm Bill Bunkley, broadcasting live from Tampa this afternoon with our final segment of the week and our final segment of the day. I always like to remind you how important you are, because without you, I would not be here. We would not be having the need to do these briefings each and every day. And I want you to know how much I appreciate you when you tune in. And I doubly appreciate you those four times a year or so where we have these special opportunities where Salem Media, Salem Radio, and Salem Radio right here in Central Florida, we give back to a very worthy organization, a very worthy cause. And I like to not just thank you during those campaigns, I like to thank you throughout the year. So we really appreciate you. And just keeping in mind, a school in the Philippines, the Banga National High School in the town of Banga, which is in the southern province of South Cotabato, Philippines. We just had another incident today where a 16-year-old student pulled out a 9mm, and we've got two victims that were killed. We've got eight other students that were injured. Apparently, he got the firearm out of a secure vault. But I just say that to remind all of us that life is so precious. And today, when we are looking at a world that is sometimes so confused, oftentimes going down the wrong road, and especially with a lot of our young people that have been so saturated with all of these violent video games and all the TikTok challenges and everything, well, it's just a reminder again that for those of us who are Christ followers, we always want to stay prayed up and just ask for the Lord's protection for ourselves and our family. We always pray that when we're traveling that we would have traveling mercy. So if you will, just lift up this school, the family and friends of the two deceased kids, and of course the eight other kids that have been injured, and know that even though they're all around the world, that we are keeping them in our prayers today, as we do for all of the students here and around the globe. Well, we're going to sign off in a moment. It's been a great week. I'm going to be heading over to where? I'm going to be heading over to Tropicana Field. The Boston Red Sox are here for, I think it's a three-game series, three or four games, and tonight's the first game. They just got done sweeping another team, the Las Vegas Athletics, and I think the magic number is down to six for the Tampa Bay Rays to have the possibility of clinching the American League East Championship of Major League Baseball. And what's exciting, they're going to play Boston, and Boston and New York are the other two teams that are in their pairings for the playoff. So the game against Boston is double important. The game against New York, because right now, as of this moment, they're 4.5 games behind the Rays, but that's important. But what's going to be doubly interesting, we've got a doubleheader coming up, the first game in New York, then two other games. And right there in the Bronx, in brand new Yankee Stadium, the Tampa Bay Rays could very well, in the house of the Bronx Bombers, they could officially be crowned the American League East champion. So, Mrs. Bunkley and I, we're going to be trucking out, heading right over to Tropicana Field. We got some great seats, so I'm looking forward to a little R&R and cheering our boys on. So, I want to thank you again for being with us. It's always a pleasure. Know that 3 o'clock on Monday, we're going to be right back. And pastors, get your reservation in for our pastor's appreciation next Tuesday. That's all from Bill Bunkley. Until next week, God bless and have a wonderful weekend.
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3: With SRN News, I'm Bob Agnew in Washington. Anthropic has announced that its AI model Claude is significantly aiding in the development of its own successor. Claude is handling 26% of the model research and development for Anthropic, completing tasks under human supervision. Claude is not fully autonomous, but it does collaborate on about 90% of the company's research and development at this point. In-person voting for this year's midterm elections is underway. Today marks the start of early voting in Virginia, and voters in a few other states, including Minnesota and South Dakota, they can now cast absentee ballots in person. Warren Buffett is stepping down as chairman of Berkshire Hathaway in the next step of a transition at the top of the $1 trillion conglomerate he led for more than six decades. It was a mixed close on Wall Street. The Dow struggled all session long and closed down 95 points. The Nasdaq bounced back. It closed up about 100. This is SRN News.
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5: Tonight, expect a chance of a thunderstorm early, clearing to partly cloudy skies later with a low of 74. On Thursday, anticipate cloudy conditions with a chance of a thunderstorm and a high of 92 with a low of 74 in the evening. As we look ahead to Saturday, there will be a mix of clouds and sun throughout the day with a chance of a thunderstorm in the afternoon and a high of 90. That's your AccuWeather forecast. I'm meteorologist Jason Caterina for AM 860, The Answer.
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6: Welcome to Seculo and happy Friday to you all. I'm Will Haynes, and we're going to be talking about the fact that Congress is out of session. They have been sent home early, as they all will be campaigning to keep their jobs in the House of Representatives, as we are only 46 days away from the midterm elections. Now, this isn't that early. They would be going home soon anyways, but Speaker Johnson decided to adjourn the House a little early because, surprise, surprise, Thomas Massie decided he would try to have one last shot at relevancy before he drifts off into obscurity without a job in the House anymore, where he introduced articles of impeachment against Secretary of War Pete Hegseth for what he said are waging unconstitutional military operations in Iran and Yemen. But that, as it were, would eat up time that is pointless, so the Speaker of the House decided, let's just go home early. Now, there are some that aren't happy about that. There are members of Congress, like Representative Ralph Norman from South Carolina, saying canceling yet another day of votes is unacceptable, goes on to how many days they've not been voting, and that the founders didn't envision taking this much time off and still getting paid, et cetera, et cetera. This is kind of where the country is around Congress on both sides, though, is that there is so much obstructionism between the opposite party and so many times even within the own party that they can't get an agenda through because they can't agree about what an agenda is. And that's what we're seeing here. And the Republicans in the House have had a little bit harder time coalescing than those on the left, mainly because there are much more a broad spectrum of ideas within the Republican Party. So you end up with people who were Republicans, like Thomas Massie, who seem to disagree with everything that the Republican Party is trying to get done in Congress, and it becomes obstructionism in its own party. But in 46 days, the country will decide about who controls Congress. And then at the beginning of the year in January, that will be the mark of a new Congress, and we'll see who is in charge. But we also will see the second half of the Trump administration. It's half over, folks. That's wild that we have gotten here so quickly with all that has gone on. But today we're going to also talk about a lot of the work of the ACLJ, because I won't beleaguer you with just talk of Congress, a very polarizing subject. They always say that, you know, people, when asked polling questions, despise the institution of Congress. They say, it's broken, nothing's getting done. But they tend to really like their own member of Congress. So when you see opinion polls that, Congress isn't working, it's the lowest rated American institution when it comes to favorability, it's not always like they just are going to throw everyone out. Voters tend to vote for their incumbent, who they like. They typically like that person to remain representing them. So we'll see what happens in November. We'll see what the balance of power shakes out, and we'll see what that agenda looks like for the President of the United States in the second half of his presidency. But today we also want to show a lot of the work that we have done this week and showcase throughout the week from the ACLJ, whether it be victories for our clients in Colorado, where pastors and churches can continue their ministry by reaching a good settlement with the city in Colorado, or whether it be victories for clients in Pakistan, or whether it be topics like what's going on in pop culture with Macklemore and his cancellation, yet everywhere you see him being more popular than ever due to his support of the Palestinian cause, despite his racist trope past. But you can support the work of the ACLJ. 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Every dollar counts. No gift is too small. aclj.org. 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
11: Just saw a bit of a flashback if you're watching online. By the way, you should be watching online. It's a great place, way to interact with the show. There's a great chat feature. If you're on YouTube or on Rumble, you can get involved that way. But also, you get to see us, which is always nice. You see our pretty face as well. But along with that, it's during the commercial breaks, you get special video presentations our team put together. We just flashbacked to earlier this year with one of our lawyers, Garrett Taylor, who led this. You can actually read what he wrote on our website right now. If you go to aclj.org, you can see the article about this case. So you can go to that and really get more of a deep dive on the history of this case. Again, it's been a little over a year of working. We've been talking about it for nearly a year. And the ACLJ, again, stood alongside these pastors and church members to make sure that they were able to still practice. Not just, again, having a church service or something like this. This was an outreach to people in need that was being shut down. The city's saying, you can do a lot of things in the public park. Helping people? Nah, that's not one of them. But the ACLJ was able to work hard and work with them, by the way, too, to get what is really a victory for our clients to continue, again, this ministry to people who are in need, and specifically people who are homeless and that really could use the support of the church. It's what the church is called to do. And now that we were headed towards discovery in the lawsuit phase, we were able to create a

0: receive the client, fight back, get the criminal charges dropped, as well as file a federal lawsuit and get a settlement in less than a year. That for the work of the speed of things is remarkable, because going through the court system, as you all know, if you watch this broadcast, takes a long time sometimes. So just even that, 3 days shy of a year, and we're talking about the repealing of the ordinance that happened last night and replacement with something new. That is remarkably quick, because also we mentioned we were able to come to this settlement. There was positive outreach from the city as we neared this discovery phase. We had multiple potential resolutions in conferences, and then developed this collaborative effort among the parties that crafted this new proposed ordinance that would replace the old one. This going into the discovery phase takes a lot of man hours. It takes a lot of interviews, depositions, as well as documents, going through all of that. That was about to be a big chunk of even our attorney's time moving forward towards the end of this year as this lawsuit progressed. So not only are we able to get this for our clients, and everyone is happy in Colorado as they are able to continue their ministry, as well as the city is able to still have restrictions that they deem to be safety for the parties. But we pointed out in our lawsuit, Logan, that it wasn't just the old ordinance was not broad for the safety of everyone. It was specifically targeting those that in the way it was being applied, that were religious groups.
1: Yeah, ministry work.
0: That's right.
1: That was what was being targeted. And remember, I need to clarify, you know, we're here celebrating this, but look, this may be happening in your hometown. It may be happening to you. Remember that the ACLJ team is there for you at no cost. Remember, no bill was ever sent to these pastors or to this church. That's not how this works here. Thankfully, people like you support the work of the ACLJ. And because you do that, we're able to represent all of these amazing clients that need our help for absolutely no cost. And by the way, those clients one day may be you, and maybe it could be you right now. And you may be watching this going, I think this is happening to me. And maybe you thought you were helpless or hopeless and you didn't think it was worthwhile. Well, you know what? There's a real easy way. You just go to aclj.org/help, fill out a simple, like just survey, couple quick questions. If it's within the scope of the work here at the ACLJ, religious freedom matters, of course, constitutional crises that may be occurring. We'll jump into action. We get a team of lawyers on it immediately. You get attached to a lawyer pretty much immediately and told whether or not this is something the ACLJ can do. And if it is, we jump into action. The legal system moves slow. This is one of the faster ones, and it was, you know, nearly a year. So you got to remember that. So if you feel like this is happening to you, don't wait. Jump in now, call ACLJ, or get involved at ACLJ. You're going to aclj.org/help and be a part of this big movement that is happening, because we can get things done. We can get things done that, again, you may go, this is small potatoes. This is looking at what's happening here in Colorado. This is a public park in Colorado in this one community. Who cares? Who cares? Obviously, the people of this community, who they're ministering to, people that need food, people that need supplies, people that are struggling, people that need Jesus. Who does it also affect? Obviously, the pastors, the churches, the people who run the ministry. And inevitably, the wake goes beyond them, and it gets to you. Somewhere in this country, this is happening somewhere else, and we need to know about it. That's why the ACLJ team is continually fighting for this. I mean, it's nearly a year of fighting for these Colorado churches, again, cited for so many different things, including just worshiping in the park. But we have new language. The ACLJ team was able to work. That's also the truth here, too. You know what would be a lot better for a lot of organizations like ours? Say, we're not going to settle. We're going to take this thing all the way. We're going to battle it out in the court system. We're going to make sure that we, you know, squeeze every second out of this. But that is not what our team does here. We go for the win. We go for what's the victory for the client. And that may take 2 days. It may take 2 years. It may take 20 years. But we're not going to do this because the organization decides, oh, we think it's better for us in fundraising to stretch this out over years and years and years. There are cases that go years and years. Trust me, I would much rather have our team be able to move on. And thankfully, we're able to find some common sense with some people here in Colorado, work with them, rework this language to make sure that our clients are represented fairly.
0: That's right. And that's exactly what you see here. When you look at the lawsuit, and I encourage everyone, go read on aclj.org. Garrett Taylor, who really did a great

0: great job on this, was able to work with the city and able to come to this agreement. But as we said, it's up that ACLJ.org has a lot of other information, which actually can help, as you were talking about, other people that may be in situations like this, that when they read the things about, you know, this ordinance was, we challenged it in the lawsuit on vagueness and overbreadth, not narrowly tailored, religious targeting, viewpoint discrimination. When you read the descriptions of that, you may think, oh, that's exactly what I've seen happening in my own town with this ordinance or with my church group. Because this isn't a novel thing that happened here in Colorado. This is something that city councils and local governments do across the country, and you have to challenge it when it is discriminating against one group. And that's what we challenged here. And as you mentioned, he was able to then work with the city council, not only to repeal that ordinance that was bad law that was affecting our client, but also to make something stronger for everyone. And so that's where they've passed a new ordinance that is able to govern the city parks, the usage of city parks, so it doesn't completely hamstring the city to be able to protect its citizens, but it also isn't targeting the church members that are using the public facilities that anyone has access to conduct their ministry. And so it's a very important balance that you see around the country. But when the government decides we're sending police officers, we're going to criminally cite people for their involvement in ministry, that's when it goes too far. And sometimes it may even be that the ordinance never had that intended effect, that it wasn't like you had members of city council sitting around thinking, we're really going to get those church groups. But then that's how in practicality it plays out with the police and the way it's enforced. We can work together sometimes. And that's what you saw here in Colorado. I do think it is important. Once again, we talk about it. This was done in under a year. We really started the representation back in February. It also takes people that realize my rights are being violated to contact a group like the ACLJ. Sometimes, as you say, it's easier for a church to be like, just go to a different place.
1: Yeah,
0: it's not worth it.
1: Sometimes we need a wake-up call, and hopefully this show can be one of those for you today. I encourage you, if you feel like you're so moved to support the work of the ACLJ, it's a great time to do it. Go to ACLJ.org right now, and if you can make a donation, I'll just earmark today as those of you who are reaching out specifically because of people like this, when these, you know, victories for our clients can happen. And you know, a lot of times they tell me, the fundraising group, you know, that we work with, our team here that does a lot of that, they go, you know, Logan, sometimes victories, sometimes successes, they don't always, you know, move the needle, if you will. And I would say, we got to celebrate when the ACLJ team does incredible work. So celebrate with us today. If you can support financially. If you just want to call in, say a thanks or a prayer to our team, to these churches. I see former members of these churches in the chat. Give me a call at 1-800-684-3110. 1-800-684-3110. I'll take calls in the next segment. We're also going to give you a little bit of the news of the day of what's going on around the world. But I had to start off with this great news. We'll be right back.
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1: Before we get to some of the news of the day that we want to hit you with, there's also another victory the ACLJ team was able to secure, and this is one that happens worldwide. You know, I wanted to hit domestic front first because I think that those, you know, connect with you on a personal level. Maybe you've been involved in one of these ministries to communities that are in need in your local area. You can feel it. You can connect with it. Sometimes we take things overseas, and I'll be honest, that I feel like some of it gets, if you want to say, quote unquote, lost in translation, because it's hard to imagine what the world is like for Christians in different nations that don't respect your religious beliefs or religious freedom like we do here in America. But now I want the ACLJ world to go a little bit beyond what we do here in this country, because, Will, we have another success to report.
0: That's right. And when you look at these cases, sometimes it seems almost hopeless, but we fight very hard and we get results in places even like Pakistan. This is the case of a now 19-year-old Christian in Pakistan, Zubaim Masih. And when Zubaim was arrested, he was 17 years old. He and four other Christians around his age were arrested in September of 2024. And they used these blasphemy laws that Pakistan has on the books still, and they used them to persecute Christians, local places especially. And their crime was publicly sharing their faith in Pakistan. According to the police complaint, one bystander filed with the police that they were offended because a young woman in the group, so not even our client, we used a loudspeaker to preach that salvation comes only through Christ. So the core tenet of the gospel. And that was an offensive message to the individual that reported it. And they also said it hurt the religious feelings of other Muslims nearby. We represented this individual and are pleased to announce today, and I got this very early in the morning, that our client, Zubaim Masih, and the other four co-defendants were all acquitted in that blasphemy charge today.
1: Amazing.
0: At the hearing, our team briefed the new judge. There was a new judge on this case. And this judge acquitted everyone, including the defendants that weren't our clients. So our team was able to get victory, not just for our client that we weren't representing, but all the others as well. Because at the end of the day, we will fight for religious liberty all around the world. And we know that in places like Pakistan, it can be hard. But if we are there and we are on the ground and we are fighting, we can get victories like this. The judge, Muhammad Nasrallah, I don't believe was siding with the individuals because he's a Christian himself.
1: Shared religious beliefs.
0: Right. It is because our team was able to present the facts and the law and get them acquitted of these laws that shouldn't exist. Blasphemy laws should not exist. We still have other clients that we are fighting hard for as well. Some are on death row for very similar type charges. These were not facing the death penalty, fortunately, but we were able to get them acquitted completely. And that is such a wonderful victory to share today.
1: These are the real issues that are happening around the world. And this is why our team is so important. You know, we're able to get lost sometimes in the news of the day here in the United States of America, and sometimes it feels trivial. But again, I come to you with these victories that our team is able to produce because of, one, the hand of God, and because of people like you. And again, I'll be honest, and I'm not just saying this, by the way. I could probably show you an endless supply of calls and emails and meetings where you know, the fundraising groups, the fundraising committee kind of we work here with and that we work on, they'll tell you that these, we're putting out an email, whatever it is, our audience doesn't seem to respond when we tell you about these victories. I want you today to prove them wrong. I encourage you to go to ACLJ.org and make a donation of any kind. That could be $5. I don't care. I want to see the number of donations skyrocket today because of this victory. So maybe you already gave your $75, whatever it may be. Maybe you're already an ACLJ champion who gives. It could be $5. Just so I can go back and say, listen, our viewers, our supporters, they care about these victories. They want to know about them. They want to be updated with them because I love sharing them with you. It's the fun part of the job, if you will. We can get caught up in the deep and the dark and the disturbing. And look, plenty of days for that. It's not like we're living in a world where that doesn't happen every day. But there are some times where we can take a moment, praise God, and say thank you for what we've been able to accomplish here at the ACLJ. And that's what we've done the last 25 minutes of this show. That's it. It only lasts 25 minutes. And we've got other news to cover. Rick Grinnell's going to be joining us. We got a lot more, you know, but we've just given you two senses of what could be quote unquote victories. And really, it's funny to kind of even say that because it's things that never should have happened in the first place. A Christian mission, essentially, being shut down from helping people in need in their community, feeding people who are homeless, all of these kind of things. And then in Pakistan, someone who's just talking about their faith witnessing. Because again, we have to put in perspective what religious persecution is worldwide and how it is different than what is in America. In America, you may have a ministry shut down and we're able to actually come up with a settlement, work with the city to figure this out, work with the county to figure this out, or a state or a government. There's some rationale here. In these situations in Pakistan or over the world, you may not be able to get there. But thankfully, this time we were.
0: And once again, why is it important also when you give to the ACLJ to continue these fights? Because it's the fights aren't over in Pakistan. This is a great victory to celebrate, but we have many other clients that still are on some on death row because of the very same charges, the very same laws that are on the books there. And we have to take that lawfare fight because that's what they're using. They're using the law to persecute Christians in Pakistan. We have to take the fight there to make sure that it doesn't keep coming and encroaching here at home. We fight for those at home, which there is, these are both equally great victories for people, but the persecution that we see in the United States, thankfully, is not at the level of putting you in prison or on death row for sharing your faith yet. But when you start to see what's happening in Europe, where they're not calling it blasphemy laws, because they're not a state religion there that's saying you're offending our religion. But they are going after free speech in the UK, in France, in many of these places that are Western, that believe in the freedom of speech and religion on paper. But if you don't fight where it's happening, where it's so blatant, blasphemy laws, when they start targeting your speech or your beliefs in Western countries, friendly countries, it creeps over the ocean back home. So we can't just let a city ordinance stand if it violates the Constitution and the freedom of religion, the freedom of speech, just like we can't let a blasphemy law in Pakistan stand because it is unjust and violates humanity. So we are going to go, whether it's Pakistan or here, and continue that fight.
1: Yeah, around the world, the ACLJ continues on. Now, listen, in the next half hour, we do have a show, by the way, that continues on for the next half hour. And do we have phone lines open? And they've been listening very closely, been watching very intently. But I want to hear from you. I know we haven't really given you an option to call in today very much because I haven't really posed this. But we are going to address the Supreme Court of the United States has made their decision on the mail-in balloting situation. Some of you may not be too thrilled, but we're going to continue that conversation in the next half hour. Give me a call. You want to talk about it, 1-800-684-3110. Rick Grinnell's going to be joining us. But again, we have a second half hour of the show. I want you to be a part of that second half hour. Find us broadcasting live on ACLJ.org, Facebook, YouTube, Rumble. We're there live 12 to 1 p.m. Eastern time each and every day. And of course, archived on however you get your podcast immediately following the show. And we'll be right back. Second half hour coming up. And this is our shortest break. So give me a call. Less than a minute. We'll be right back. Yeah.
8: With SRN News, I'm Keith Peters in Washington. President Trump announced that all 50 states will join a program to provide most favored nation pricing for some Medicaid drugs. The administration claims this plan, called the Medicaid Generous Model, will save billions on prescription drug costs. President Trump is banning CNN, MS Now, and Politico from the White House due to what he called unfavorable coverage, and threatens that more such prohibitions of media outlets could follow. Mr. Trump wrote on his social media site Friday that, effective immediately, I am banning CNN, MS Now, and Politico from the White House as a result of their constant reporting of fake news. On Wall Street, the Dow down by 95 points, the NASDAQ rose 104. More details at srnnews.com.
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13: Tonight, expect a chance of a thunderstorm in some areas early this evening, giving way to partly cloudy skies later on. The low will be 74. Tomorrow will bring a mix of clouds and sun with the possibility of a heavy thunderstorm in the afternoon. The high will reach 91. Tomorrow night, there is a chance of a thunderstorm in some areas during the evening, leading to increasing cloud cover. The low will be 75. That's your AccuWeather forecast. I'm meteorologist Jason Caterina for AM 860, The Answer.
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1: Welcome back to Seculo. Second half hour coming up. Rick Riddell is going to be joining us in just a few minutes. Will Haynes is in studio. I had someone who sent me a post on X yesterday and said, hey, I love your show, but I love it more when Rick is on. So you know what? We'll make sure we tell Rick that. But phone lines are open for you at 1-800-684-3110. We have spent the last half hour talking about two big celebrations here at the ACLJ. But now I think we need to adjust a little bit. I know Will's going to break it down coming up a little bit longer, but there has been some movement from the United States Supreme Court. Some of you are going to like this or not going to like this. Let's just be honest. We know where our audience stands on this. But of course, this has to do with the mail-in ballot situation. So maybe we just hit them with the, you know, do you want the good news or the bad news first kind of situation? And
0: right.
1: It kind of depends on your point of view.
0: Well, what happened yesterday is, after an earlier attempt to block this, it was overturned. A stay was granted by the Supreme Court a few weeks ago, and we talked about that. Now, an application for stay has been denied by the Supreme Court. So what happened here is, a group of states sued the administration for the new rule that, after an executive order, the Postal Service created a new rule. It went through the rulemaking process, which is takes a while sometimes, and then they published the final rule, which would have all these new regulations, if it were, about how to conduct mail-in balloting. It has to have a barcode on it. It has to be able to check citizenship from states. There's several different things to try and strengthen the mail-in ballot process, not to get rid of it, but to make sure that it is less vulnerable to cheating, as that was the goal of the president. What happened here is that the Supreme Court was asked to stay the injunction of the lower court by the government, and that was denied by the Supreme Court. At the end of the day, it was presented to Justice Jackson, as these stays are emergency stays, and it was denied by her and to the court. She referred it to the broader court, which means they had to get five justices to agree to either grant the stay or to reject it. we see here that Justice Kavanaugh is on record concurring with the court's opinion that there will not be a stay granted here to the government to allow this rule to move forward for the midterm. And Justice Kavanaugh's rationale was that he believes the rule, at least based off the briefing, is within the scope of what the Postal Service can do. However, the timing, because of the Administrative Procedures Act, for this upcoming midterms election is not viable. So therefore, he denied the application for stay with the majority. There were only two that dissented on record that we know of, and that is Justice Alito, joined by Justice Thomas, who would have granted the stay, allowing this rule to go forward in the midterm. So as it stands right now, this rule will not be implemented in the midterms. This has nothing to do with the merits of the case on whether this rule will last
1: later. Let's just be honest. This is a loss for President Trump. He's not thrilled about this.
0: He is not. He went after the three justices that he put on the court, saying these are not the people I interviewed.
1: Yeah.
0: Now, I
1: think that's a bit much.
0: When you see what Justice Kavanaugh's rationale was, there are many people. It was a long post.
1: They just put up the post. Yeah, there's no character shortage there, ladies and gentlemen. So I'll let you guys read that. I'm not reading that to you. That's way too long. When we get back, though, you're going to hear from Rick Grinnell. I'm sure he's got a lot to say about this and some other things. Will take this thing back over to the mayor, Karen Bass.
0: That's right.
1: Situations there. And continuing this discussion, phone lines are open for you. Ask Will a question, any question, 1-800-684-3110. Be kind to your phone screener. You'll probably make it on the air today. 1-800-684-3110. And continue to support the work of the ACLJ when you can. And do it today again. Do it in the celebrations of victories at aclj.org. We'll be right back.
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1: Welcome back to Secula. We are continuing the AI discussion, but we also wanted to talk about a decision that I think we can all actually say is maybe a win for the people who are pro-Israel or people who are in support of the Jewish people. Not something you get to say a lot, I feel like, in 2026.
0: Normally,
1: typically, it's the other way around. Yeah. Typically, it's the other way around. But you have rapper Macklemore, who you may remember from Thrift Shop a number of years ago now. He had been opening only a few dates so far on the Ed Sheeran tour. This is a stadium-sized tour. And, of course, most of the crowd there, as much as I think Macklemore made some cool music back in the day, were not there to see Macklemore. They were there to see Ed Sheeran. He went out, and look, this is nothing new for him. He has been one of the loudest voices for, I guess you'd say, the Palestinian cause, if you want to put it in a positive sense. But he's done it in a way of, even historically, 10 years ago or so, you know, appeared in a very racially insensitive outfit, including a prosthetic nose and beard. This is not someone who is new to his anti-Semitism, but went out there, made a big statement at MetLife Stadium in New York City, you know, outside of New York City. You can imagine the crowd there. You think maybe this is on their side now because, you know, this is New York. But I think what you had, for the first time in a long time, an outcry from a lot of people saying, I did not sign up to come to this show. I came to see Ed Sheeran, who is a particularly apolitical artist, doesn't really take sides in this. It's, you know, and now I'm being forced to hear what I don't want to hear, which is not only someone's political point of view, but is leading a crowd in a Free Palestine chant, is making people feel unsafe that are there, who are in the Jewish community, who are outwardly Jewish, which I'm sure in New York there are plenty who are in that crowd. And then you had an artist like Pink, who, again, historically doesn't really stand up for causes that would be maybe labeled quote-unquote conservative. In fact, has been quite the opposite. She responded by posting a video condemning it, and then later on said, no, when it seemed like she was going to apologize, said, no, I was born Jewish, I didn't ask for this, this is inappropriate, we don't need to be doing it at these shows. And now, come a few days later, we have made the decision that now Ed Sheeran has made the decision that no longer will Macklemore be appearing on this tour. Now, again, I'm for freedom of speech. I'm for the right to say what you want to say, but I'm also for the right to take a win when we get a win. And at this moment, I'm happy to say that Macklemore will be returning back to the theaters that he's performing in, or, currently performing at the Masquerade in Atlanta, I see, coming up in a few months here. You know, that's probably back to where he needs to be, not playing at massive stadium events. If you want to say what you want to say and your audience wants to come for it, God bless you. I don't care. But the fact that this happened, I think this is a big win for this side. And he made a statement. He just put out a statement talking about it. And he said, Ed Sheeran and his team made the decision to remove me from this tour, and said that Robert Kraft, again, fun. This is what Robert Kraft called him and said that pretty much they could not play at Gillette Stadium, and that he got a bunch of other owners together to do it. And that Ed said, you know, what you said was offensive. A lot of people found a lot of offense to it. Of course, he, you know, backed up, said he's a good friend, you know, yada, yada, yada. But I think this is something we need to take, like, as a moment of going, maybe we haven't lost hope completely that the audience of the United States of America, the audience, by the way, and I'm not talking about the media, I'm not talking about Hollywood or whatever may come from it, I'm talking about the ticket buyer, is saying, I'm not putting up with this.
0: Well, and once again, this is someone who is the opener. It's not like it's his tour. You don't get to make the decisions about what kind of publicity and attention you draw to it. Your actions have consequences when it comes to your payday, when it comes to this. I think it's interesting also because for years, the way that Palestinian activists have tried to almost create inorganically movements is through the boycott, divest, and sanctions movement, where they try to force institutions to divest of any sort of even fringe connection to the state of Israel, whether it be, you know, having stock in tech companies that may be traced back to Israel or any sort of that. And then they wanted government sanctions. They've tried to force this movement for so long. And in many ways, that has worked because the very small voice makes the political statement of people that aren't being political. They just may have an association somewhere with Israel. That has been what we've pushed back at. Here, you're seeing an actual concert, someone that was making very, very incendiary and pushing a message that wasn't his own tour to be pushing that on, gets a consequence from that. But you know what it isn't? It isn't this dark money funded organization going everywhere trying to find any person who supports the Palestinian cause and say you are kicked out of society. That's what BDS is doing. This is the market actually just showing up and doing its job, saying, hey, I'm Ed Sheeran. This is my tour. You know what? We're not a political group. I'm not a political artist. So maybe I don't want that as my opener. I don't want that to be the first taste of what people get and what's going to be a great night of entertainment.
1: Yeah, and I think, like you said, context is king here, and the fact that people weren't buying a ticket. You bought a ticket to see Macklemore, I assume you know what you're getting yourself into. It's like if I bought a ticket to see Five for Fighting right now, my friend John Adrasik, I have a feeling I'm going to go in there for a pretty patriotic, likely a pro-Israel experience here. Because you probably have a little bit of an idea of the artist that you're getting yourself in front of. This is a bold move, I'll be honest, and I'm proud of somewhat of Ed Sheeran and his team for doing this, because I don't think I think it's going to bring more Macklemore into the news, because let's just be honest, he should, again, this is no shade to Macklemore. He should have been, thrilled that he was on this stadium tour at this point in his career. Anyone should be thrilled that they are opening for one of the biggest artists in the world. And most, by the way, if you've been on any of those tours, a lot of times there are rules and restrictions of what you should or should not be talking about, or what songs you're going to be playing, or what decibel you play at. There's all these things you probably are unaware of that go into being a supporting act on one of these tours, but I am thankful for a moment. And look, I am thankful it happened where? Probably in New York City, because it happened in MetLife Stadium, just across the river, that likely there's enough outcry there in front of 100,000 people to say, this has gone too far. And you were then able to rally thousands and thousands of people around the country. And again, it's no diss to Macklemore. I believe he should be able to say whatever he wants to say. But that doesn't mean that the audience doesn't speak louder.
0: Well, and we have a comment on Rumble that says, who is Macklemore? I think to some degree, that's sometimes why artists do these big things, that when they are, has been to some degree, his big hit was 15 years ago
1: now.
0: He
1: even said in a statement, I didn't need the whole tour. I only needed two shows right. to make all this news.
0: So he got a payday and got a pop of publicity because he did this stunt. Yeah, maybe that is what he was in it for, because he hasn't been relevant for 14 years, 15 years. I mean, I think it was 2012 when Thrift Shop was topping the charts. I mean, that's someone that as an opener, there's a reason he's an opener. As you said, it should have been great for him to be able to ride the coattails on this stadium tour, because really no one was paying even a portion of their ticket because he was on the card.
1: I mean, honestly, you looked at some of the videos and it's not like the crowd has filled in quite a bit when he was performing, but I understand that, look, it ruffled feathers. People didn't like it. And look, this has happened on the other side a lot. And that's why I'm taking this win, because it's happened a lot of side for those that go in and speak openly about their faith or go out and speak openly about Israel and have been the openers and they've been dropped. And though I don't agree with the messaging here, I do understand the whose name is on the marquee. And that person's name is now represented. Because if Macklemore was allowed to continue every show for the rest of this tour, that is Ed Sheeran putting his stamp of approval on it. Okay, I mean, again, I think the big picture of this is a win, and one that we should be happy as people who support the Jewish people. And like I said, you don't have to be supportive of the current political regime in Israel. There's an election that's going to be happening in a few weeks. It's a highly contested election. Do I think Netanyahu probably pulls it out? Probably, but it's not like it's a guarantee by any means. Okay, again, people like to, this is where it does become anti-Semitism, because you paint every Israeli as these, you know, almost conservative, like they do with, like, it'd be like if you painted the entire United States of America as either hard left or MAGA. But you've decided that because you don't like the Jewish people, that everyone in Israel must be genocidal maniacs. And what you're going to find is there's a lot of people in Israel who don't like what's going on right now either. What do you do with those people? What do you do with the fact that the Ben and Jerry's got the CARE Honors Award this year, like 2 days ago? I mean, that's wild, okay? They're boycotting Israel. They're Jewish people. But of course, we want to paint with broad brushes. When we get back, we're going to continue this conversation, and we're going to wrap up this show with your calls and comments. So stay on hold if you're on hold at 1-800-684-3110. We do have two lines open. Look, we continue these conversations all week. I do need your support right now. If you could go to aclj.org, do me a favor, support the work. Could use a little bit of a bump right now, because we are having, you know, last week, you know, we didn't talk a lot about the work of the ACLJ. It was kind of a somber week. We were dealing with a lot of things happening. 9/11, year marking of Charlie Kirk's assassination. So many things that we didn't feel it was appropriate. We got to get back on it though, folks. We got to keep this going, because we got to keep us in all these fights, and we got to keep this broadcast going. All goes, of course, at aclj.org. Do it right now. 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We appreciate it. When we get back, I want to hear from you, the most important voice in the room.
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1: Welcome back to Secular. We do still have a few lines open for you at 1-800-684-3110, 1-800-684-3110. You may have heard about us talk about this a little bit, but I want to give a full reset here. CeCe Hiles joining us right now. It's our relationship with the newly launching Nehemiah Alliance, again, calling for 52 days of prayer. And again, if you hear the first few segments of this show, you may be like, well, man, you guys are kind of painting a grim picture for the way society is and the way that the political system is. Well, we, you know, live in two very different worlds here at the ACLJ. Of course, we're going to talk about what's going on in the news, what's going on in politics, but we also are going to talk about your spiritual life. We're going to talk about what's happening maybe in another realm of your existence. And with that, of course, there are moments that are important. And this one we felt was really important to team up with earlier this year, but now it's getting very close to the launch later this week. CeCe, I know you've been really running kind of point for this entire event and everything that's happening in our relationship with it. So let's give a background of what this is and, of course, then how people can get involved.
21: Sure. Just like you said, you know, what we were even talking about earlier, I think everyone would agree that our spiritual walls have been crumbling, you know, around our families, around our communities, around our state, around our nation. We've just seen, you know, walls crumble. And so the Nehemiah Alliance basically takes their cue from Nehemiah and how he rebuilt the walls around Jerusalem in 52 days with the blessings of the government. But everyone took part and they did their part standing right in front of the wall, right in front of them. That's what they were fixing. And so this is 52 days of prayer and it launches September 10th and goes through November 1st, right before the critical midterm elections. And all it is signing up to pray, which is so great. But if we have Christians all over the United States, and actually this is going all over the world as well, they'll be praying for us as well. If we have Christians praying for 52 days together, I think, you know, things will change. Prayer changes things. And so the ACLJ has put together, with the Nehemiah Alliance, we've put together 52 days worth of prayers. And each week, each day has a theme. So you'll be praying for home life, community, your state, your nation, pro-life issues, world issues, and repentance. And then the final 3 days will be Christ's return and readiness, next generation, and prayer for the midterm elections. And so if you go to na52.org, all you have to do is just sign up to pray. Not asking for money or anything else. It's just literally, I want to sign up. I want to pray. I want to pray with the rest of the United States, you know, for my family, for my community, for my state, for this nation. And the Lord hears us. And I believe that he will answer our prayers and heal our nation.
0: Well, and I
1: think it'll show up in your inbox.
21: Yes. Every day.
1: You'll be guided through this
21: Absolutely.
1: Experience.
21: It's not just
1: like,
21: day.
1: It's not just like, hey, pray, you know, 52. Great. Everyone's like, oh, I pray. But this is a guided joint of
21: yes.
1: effort.
0: And on top of that as well, a lot of the prayers have been crafted and written by ACLJ staff members.
21: Yes,
0: those
21: they,
0: that
21: all of
0: have,
21: them.
0: If you've gotten a prayer guide before from the ACLJ, you know, one that's very important to us, but these 52 days of prayer will also be directed and guided by staff members that have worked and crafted these prayers that you will be receiving. And you said it's NA52, just four characters. NA52.org is how you can go to sign up for that.
21: Yeah. And then on October 31st, which is right before the end date, it goes through November 1st. And of course, the elections are November 3rd. But on October 31st, Americans will gather on the National Mall and there will be a big event there. And again, they'll be praying and worshiping. And, you know, again, just praying for the Lord to rebuild our walls, restore our homes, renew our hearts. That's what this is all about. And there'll also be, which it will be helpful, there'll be voter information. Each day, each of the 52 days, there'll be a link where you can go and you can find out, hey, in my state, where can I, if I'm not registered to vote, where can I go get registered to vote? Where do I vote? What's on my ballot? All those, there'll be a link there to help you with all of that as well.
0: Well, we've also seen endorsement of this by people like Speaker of the House Mike Johnson, a lot of names that you're familiar with in the Christian music industry have put their names behind this as well. But there's also a call for the president to sign off on this effort, the 52 days of prayer as well. Tell us a little bit about that and what we're doing this week.
21: Yes, so we've made a request to President Trump to do a proclamation, basically proclaiming that these 52 days from September 10th to November 1st will be a time of prayer for our nation and restoring, you know, liberty and justice for all, really, in the United States, rebuilding our walls. And that will go out this week. And maybe he'll also do a video doing the United Prayer, because they, again, there are United Prayers that we'll all be praying. And then for the 52 days, each day, you'll get an actual prayer that everybody will pray together.
1: I think this is great. I think it's something that kind of makes our show and what we do here at the ACLJ a little bit different. A lot of you tune in. I know I see the comments saying, you know, this is where I get my news. This is where I see what's going on in the world, and I get to stay informed about what's happening worldwide. CC obviously is involved heavily with our international efforts here at the ACLJ, because remember, when you have supported the ACLJ, you're also supporting our European Center. You're also supporting our work we do at the UN, our Jerusalem office. But at its core, I mean, the ACLJ was founded as a religious freedom law firm, one that supports Christian values and something that we have been talking about for years. And I think sometimes we can all get a little blurry and neglect this part of our spiritual life and how it impacts and how it changes even the physical world that we live in right now, including someplace like Washington, D.C., which you go to. I'm sure there's a lot of great people there. We have our headquarters there, but there's a heaviness. Honestly, depending, it doesn't even matter who's in office. There's a heaviness that follows around Washington, D.C. And you know, you've heard Rick on our show here before, Grinnell, saying, like, you know, he leaves pretty much as fast as he can, because you can feel sort of the darkness that kind of surrounds that city. And it's not due to the fact there aren't great people working there. You just know that there are deeper spiritual efforts and forces that are at play because of how powerful things are happening in that city, that lives are being altered at every second. I mean, as much as it can become silly in politics, we know really what at the core, it affects everyone. It affects everyone worldwide. As I said, you go to Europe, you flip on the television, you're going to see the president of the United States. You know, you're not, why does everyone know the name of the president of the United States? But we can probably only maybe name a handful of leaders outside of our own country, because the impact and the influence that's coming out of this country is nothing to be laughed at. It has always been, the last 250 years has been really that beacon, whether it was a good or bad beacon, if you will, not always the beacon of hope. But in this moment, CC, I'll let us, we only got a minute left. We might as well plug it again, though, how people can get involved in this. Again, 52 days of prayer with the Nehemiah Alliance.
21: That's right. Just go to na52.org. That's all you have to do. You just put in your name, your email address, your state. That's all you have to do. And you will start getting emails, and you will get emails every single one of the 52 days. We know prayer changes things. Yeah. And we are expecting everybody to come together and to lift that spiritual kind of heaviness off of the United States.
1: Yeah, I love that. And of course, this is, you know, official partnership here with the ACLJ. This is something we're doing, you know, with the Nehemiah Alliance Group. You go to the website, you'll see our logos, you'll see your picture. You know, this is our group as well involved in this. So, you know, when you're signing up for that, you are getting involved with a organization that we have partnered with. So that being said, we have 30 more minutes left in this show. I want you to be a part of it. We've got a couple lines still open at 1-800-684-3110. 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
8: With SRN News, I'm Keith Peters in Washington. Vice President J.D. Vance is out on the campaign trail as the midterm elections draw closer. Today in Council Bluffs, Iowa, Vance said the people of Iowa want to protect what is theirs and not have it corrupted by D.C. politicians.
22: Ladies and gentlemen, this is our heritage. This is what we own and deserve to own as Iowans and as citizens of the United States. Your grandparents, your great-grandparents, your family for generations did not build up this land, till this land, put their sweat and blood into this land, that it could be bought and sold by somebody who never set foot on it. So elect Zach Lane to protect Iowa farmland.
8: Vance highlighted job growth and immigration policies under Trump, emphasizing achievements for Iowa farmers. Virginia's attorney general says the DHS may have violated state election law.
23: A whistleblower report accuses the Department of Homeland Security of requiring federal employees to misrepresent themselves on voter lookup tools as part of a hunt for non-citizen voters. Now, Virginia's attorney general is demanding DHS say whether it directed its workers to access Virginia voters' information without first obtaining permission from those voters. The state explicitly limits its voter lookup tools to individuals who attest they are looking up their own records. The Trump administration's alleged non-citizen voting could be a significant source of fraud in the November midterms, though research shows it's extremely rare. I'm Ben Thomas.
8: Congress will hold a hearing on Tuesday that will focus on people imprisoned and persecuted by the Chinese government. A mixed day on Wall Street with the Dow down by 95 points. The Nasdaq rose 104. The S&P 500 advancing 12. This is SRN News. Planned Parenthood goes all in, correspondent Michael Harrington reports.
24: In an Instagram post that is drawing ridicule from both right and left, the nation's largest abortion business states that, quote, people of all genders need abortions. It's apparently an effort to burnish the organization's credentials as a supporter of the LGBT agenda, and some critics say to promote its transgender services. Planned Parenthood is fast becoming the nation's leading provider of puberty-blocking hormone shots for children. Michael Harrington reported.
8: A growing number of American colleges and universities are hiring full-time Muslim chaplains to go with Christian and Jewish chaplains already at work on campus. Rutgers, a state university with three locations across New Jersey, became one of the first public schools to privately fund a full-time Muslim chaplain. Today, about 80 schools around the country have a full-time Muslim chaplain. This is SRN News. Here's the Wall Street Business Report.
25: Warren Buffett is stepping down as chairman of Berkshire Hathaway after leading the $1 trillion conglomerate for more than six decades.
26: Warren Buffett is taking on a new role as chairman emeritus of Berkshire Hathaway after serving as chairman since 1970. His son Howard will become the company's new chairman as part of a long-planned succession.
25: That is Marcela Sanchez reporting. Anthropic has announced its AI model, Claude, is significantly aiding in the development of building its own successor. Claude is handling 26% of the model research and development for Anthropic, completing tasks under human supervision. Claude is not fully autonomous. It collaborates on about 90% of the company's research and development work. However, on Wall Street, a mixed close. The Dow struggled all day long, closed down 95 points. The Nasdaq was up by 104. For the Wall Street Business Report, I'm Bob Agnew.
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11: Tonight, expect a chance of a thunderstorm early this evening. Otherwise, it'll be partly cloudy with a low of 74. Tomorrow brings a mix of clouds and sun with a potential heavy thunderstorm in the afternoon and a high of 91. Tomorrow night, there may be a thunderstorm in spots during the evening with increasing clouds and a low of 75. Looking ahead to Sunday, it will be mainly cloudy with a chance of a thunderstorm in the afternoon and a high of 90. That's your AccuWeather forecast. I'm meteorologist Jason Caterina for AM 860, The Answer.
12: Sir, yes, sir!
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14: 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Welcome to the program. 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
32: 888-971-SAGE, 888-971-7243. I am Larry Elder. We are Salem News Channel. President Trump has announced a White House ban on CNN, MS Now, and Politico, quote, as a result of their constant reporting fake news, close quote. Is it legal? Jessica Tarloff, one of the liberals on the Fox News show called The Five, said she had no idea Biden was lying about the southern border until Fox News reported on it. 45% of Michigan voters say they would not vote for a Muslim. A CNN host was not very happy about that. Hassan Piker says the Middle East would be more stable if Iran had a nuclear bomb. The majority of county sheriffs in Maryland sue the state and its attorney general over Maryland's sanctuary state policy. Treasury Secretary Scott Bessent, in a fiery clash with Oregon Senator Ron Wyden, asks, "What did your son and Jeffrey Epstein talk about?" President Trump says he'll soon make a big decision on Iran, and Paramount says they may leave California. All of this and more, 888-971-SAGE, 888-971-7243. Let's turn to Iran first. President Trump gave an interview with Axios today, and he says he's approaching a critical decision in the Iran war. He's quoted as having said, quote, "I have a big decision coming up. Do I want to go in and annihilate the regime or do I not? It's a big decision. Anything can happen with me," end of quote. This comes ahead of a meeting with leaders of six Gulf countries, Saudi Arabia, the UAE, Qatar, Bahrain, Kuwait, and Oman. He made it clear in the interview that he wants to hear from the regional allies about the next steps. Quote, "I want to find out where they are, how they are doing, and we have been very protective of them," end of quote. Also, the president says that Washington has entered into an agreement with Denmark and Greenland that gives the United States permanent control over security and all other needs in Greenland. I think they call that winning. And about Iran, Steve Doocy asked the president, "When are the Iranian people going to rise up?" Number 64.
33: When are the Iranian people going to rise up and fight?
34: Well,
33: if that's what you want, will you send the CIA in to arm Iranians?
34: Well, I wouldn't want to say that to you, Peter. I'd love to tell you that, but it wouldn't be appropriate to say. But I mean, I understand their plight. They're being shot. Right now, you know, these gentlemen sit here in the lap of luxury and they see things, but over there it's not so luxurious. As of 3 months ago, they had 52,000 protesters were killed. Can you imagine this, sir? And now I hear the number is probably 20, 25,000 more. They have close to 65,000 protesters killed. So when I ask that question, I ask it sort of knowing the answer. The only answer is that they're being shot. The regime is getting weaker and weaker by the day. And at some point, they're not going to be able to shoot so easily because I think the people aren't going to take it. But I did pose that question because, you know, it would be time. But unlike most people can't kill their people like that. Most people.
32: Now, before I continue with Iran, I just have a quick observation. Doesn't he look great? Looks like his weight is down. His hair looked good. He looked alert. This guy works his tail off. I've never seen a president work like this. Have this many things going on at once. These many balls in the air. And man doesn't sleep. We're going to talk about him banning certain media outlets in just a second. But what president has given the media that kind of access? Whether on the Air Force One,

0: you. But with respect to Iran, I think the nuclear conversation is a distraction. Time and time again, fair enough.
1: He believes the Middle East would be more stable if Iran had a nuclear bomb. And this is a man who campaigned with Abdul el-Sayed, a man who's not been renounced by Abdul el-Sayed. Not only has he said that America is worse than al-Qaeda, that Hamas is 1,000 times better than Israel, we deserved 9/11, Orthodox Jews are inbred, I wipe my blank with the Constitution, Iran would be more stable, the Middle East would be more stable if Iran had a nuclear bomb. 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
1: 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I am Larry Elder. We are Salem News Channel. President Trump on Truth Social just posted this. I am proud to announce that effective immediately, I am banning fake news CNN, MS Now, who recently changed their name from MSNBC due to lack of viewership and credibility, and Politico, the recipients of an illegal and ridiculous $8 million subscription, an all-time record directly from the United States government under crooked Joe Biden in order to keep them alive. Seems like corruption to me. From the White House, as a result of their constant reporting, fake news. Media outlets shouldn't be able to constantly write or report fiction and lies while they are covering the President of the United States, the Trump administration, or the United States of America. Other fake media outlets to follow. Thank you for your attention to this matter, President Donald J. Trump. Now, it is of questionable legality whether after a media outlet gets a press credential, you can revoke it. It'll be in court. President Trump been taken to court a couple times, including kicking out CNN's Jim Acosta, and a court ordered him to be reinstated. So very likely the outlets are suing as we speak, if they haven't already. And very likely whatever this announcement is will probably be stopped. He has much more control, for example, over access to him in Air Force One or in so-called gaggles, where you're speaking kind of impromptu, but to ban them from the White House, where most of them have offices, is probably not going to stand up, a violation of the First Amendment. But the point has been made. And again, whatever you think about this, the man is sincere. The man is convinced that the media are a deadly enemy to this country, corrosive to this country. And he's not wrong. 92-96% or so of the ABC, NBC, CBS nightly news coverage, negative, both first term and second term, 90% negative. Really? You think that's fair? Think about all the hysteria over climate change. Now even Bill Gates is saying, you know, the planet's not gonna be destroyed. It's not an existential threat. He didn't say I was wrong, but essentially he said I was wrong. COVID. I told you, CNN interviewed me when I was running for governor. Do you think that the vaccine should be mandated? I said, no, I don't. Particularly for young, healthy people. They're not likely to get sick. They're not likely to get really sick. They're not likely to be hospitalized, and they're certainly not likely to die. But that's not true according to the CDC, blah, blah, blah, blah, blah. So Elder became a vaccine denier. Did they ever apologize? Hunter Biden laptop story. The 2020 election clearly would have been won by President Trump had that story not been suppressed by outlets like Facebook and X. 51 former intelligence officials wrote a letter saying that the laptop had, quote, all the hallmarks of Russian disinformation, close quote. CNN reported it, slobbered all over it. Turned out to be a complete and total lie, that letter. By the way, you know who put together that letter? Who organized that letter? The future Secretary of State, Antony Blinken. I kid you not. And as you know, Biden effectively used that against Donald Trump during the debate. 51 intelligence officials have signed a letter saying that it was Russian disinformation. Well, 51 say it. Maybe 49, not so much, but 51, that tears it. Clearly, big issue in the election. One study found that of the swing states, a number of Biden voters so large would not have voted for Biden had they known about the story. Not whether the story was true, just had they known about it. Trump clearly would have won the election. Talk about interference. And then, of course, you've got the Russia collusion thing that dogged the president's first term for almost 3 years. breathlessly reporting on it. Turns out, no collusion, no obstruction of justice. A big, phony scam. More than that, I still don't think that they've reported thoroughly on the fact that Barack Obama knew the Steele dossier was bogus, knew that Hillary paid for it and the DNC paid for it, knew that they were doing it because Hillary was in deep, deep voodoo over her unsecured basement on which she sent and received classified information, even though she denied it at first. And Obama knew that it wasn't true. And the Obama intelligence community knew that Russia was interfering, but not that Russia was interfering in order to elect Donald Trump. Russia assumed, as most people did, that Hillary was going to win. They just wanted to sow confusion. And then when Trump wins, Obama invites his intelligence officials, including Brennan, back in, to give me a new assessment. This time, I want you to say that the Russians put their thumb on the scale in order to elect Donald Trump. And they did. Now, you've heard conservative news report this. Have you heard ABC, NBC, CBS, CNN report this? I don't think so. And then you have the both sides thing. Charlottesville, President Trump says you have very fine people on both sides, referring to the issue of whether there should be a Confederate monument in the public square. There are very fine people on both sides. And it took almost 2 years before Jake Tapper of CNN said, you know, I went back and looked at it, and the president wasn't saying there are good Nazis and bad Nazis on both sides. He was saying there are very fine people on both sides of the issue about whether there should be a Confederate monument in the public square. 2 years after the fact. Another one of their hosts said the same thing. Their weekend guy, Michael Smirkanish, said it on his radio show. Somebody called in and said, you know, I think I got this one wrong. He goes, you know, I went back and I took a look at the film, and you're right. He was talking about the issue of whether or not there should be a Confederate monument in the public square. And then, of course, the COVID origins. President Trump called it the China virus, as they did for a while. Then all of a sudden, President Trump was racist for referring to it as a China virus, for suggesting it came out of the Wuhan lab. Now we know it did, or very likely did. And then stuff about the masks, social distancing, all designed to make it appear that Donald Trump didn't give a rip, wasn't taking this seriously. So you're darn right he's upset with them. And John Eastman loses his license to practice law because he represented Donald Trump during the election challenges for making theories that Vice President Vance had enough power to not certify certain states. It was a novel theory, an unusual theory to be sure, but you are now disbarred. You cannot practice law in the state of California because you made those representations. John Eastman, the former dean at Chapman Law School, former law professor. Can no longer practice law because of this. So darn right President Trump is very angry at some of these outlets. We come back. Majority of Maryland county sheriffs have sued over their state sanctuary policies. I'm Larry Ogden.
9: With SRN News, I'm Keith Peters in Washington. President Trump this evening announcing an agreement with Greenland and Denmark to put U.S. bases on the landmass. That on Truth Social this evening. More as the details become available. President Trump says he is banning CNN, MS Now, and Politico from the White House due to what he called unfavorable coverage, and threatens that more such prohibitions of media outlets could follow. Trump wrote on his social media site Friday that effective immediately, I am banning CNN, MS Now, and Politico from the White House as a result of their constant reporting fake news. On Wall Street, the Dow down by 95 points, the NASDAQ rose 104, the S&P 500 advanced 12. More details at srnnews.com.
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23: Tonight, expect a chance of a thunderstorm early this evening, transitioning to partly cloudy skies later on. The low will be 74. Tomorrow will bring a mix of clouds and sun with the possibility of a heavy thunderstorm in the afternoon. The high will reach 91. By tomorrow night, there could be another chance of a thunderstorm in the evening with increasing cloud cover afterwards. The low will be 75. That's your AccuWeather forecast. I'm meteorologist Jason Caterina for AM 860, The Answer.
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1: 888-971-SAGE, 888-971-7243. I am Larry Elder. We are Salem News Channel. We're just getting warmed up. 45% of Michigan voters say they would not vote for a Muslim. And a CNN host about these results said, quote, "This is gross," close quote. I'm talking about Dana Bash. Remember when she interviewed Benny Thompson, the chair of the January 6th committee, who referred to Clarence Thomas as an Uncle Tom? She asked him about it. Well, you know, he's an Uncle Tom. She didn't say his answer was gross. The majority of county sheriffs in Maryland have sued the state and the state AG over their sanctuary state policies. Treasury Secretary Scott Bessent, in a fiery clash with Oregon Senator Ron Wyden, asked the senator, "What did your son and Jeffrey Epstein talk about?" Close quote. There's a backstory to that. And Paramount may leave Hollywood. American Idol just left for Georgia. Speculation is Paramount may leave for Tennessee or for Georgia. All of this and more, 888-971-SAGE. Now, as I mentioned, President is banning CNN and what's now called MS Now. I call it BS Now from the White House. And here's why. This is a host on MS Now named Nicole Wallace. Listen to this, number 77.
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9: With SRN News, I'm Keith Peters in Washington. In-person voting for this year's midterm elections is underway. Friday was the start of early voting in Virginia. 18-year-old student Sonia Singhal says she decided to make voting early a fun outing.
10: So I do that a lot with like different life stuff, try to make it interesting. So like, why not vote? Why try to be the first early voter? I got here, I want to say, around 7:20. And there's only two guys in front of me, but I did end up being the first official voter because I voted a little bit faster than those two guys. So
9: Americans now have just over 6 weeks to decide whether Congress remains in Republican control or flips to Democrats. President Trump moving to ban some media outlets, CNN, MS Now, and Politico, because of what he said was media bias.
11: You get so tired of reading and seeing fake news. When you look at CNN, it's just fake. That's why their ratings are no good. When you look at MS Now, which used to be MSNBC, which some people call MSDNC, Democratic National Committee, it's fake news. It's fake news. And excuse me. And when you look at Politico, I mean, they got a government. The government under Biden gave them like $8 million to keep them afloat. And the stories they wrote are fake. So there's a lot of news, and there may be others to join them, and maybe they can get better and would like to have them in. But our country has to have honest news.
9: Several media outlets objected, saying it's a violation of the First Amendment. President Trump announced an agreement with Greenland and Denmark to put U.S. bases on the landmass. He said the agreement gives the United States permanent control over security and all other needs in Greenland, completely addressing all of our many U.S. concerns. This is SRN News. A new poll on forgiveness, correspondent Michael Harrington reporting.
12: It comes from the American Bible Society, and it reveals that 40% of Americans say they have a hard time forgiving people who do them wrong. A lot of people have a hard time forgiving themselves as well, 26% of men and 33% of women. Even more troubling, 20% of people who self-identify as Christians and attend church regularly believe that they have committed sins that not even God will forgive. Michael Harrington reporting.
9: New research indicates that while many Americans are religious, they're moving away from membership in traditional institutions. Professor Laura Yerez of Michigan State University says our research reveals that there is a vibrant ecosystem of people learning about religion in their leisure time. Across America, increasing numbers of people learn about religion through media, cultural productions, and digital networks. This is SRN News. The Senate voted twice this week to move forward on legislation to overhaul the rules and financing around the nation's college sports. Bob Agnew reports.
13: There aren't many things more American than college sports, and swirling financial changes have caught the attention of lawmakers. They're taking steps to try and put in guardrails around skyrocketing spending, prevent constant legal battles, and restore order to what the bill's supporters call chaos in athletic programs, and final votes could come as soon as next week. Bob Agnew reporting.
9: Mississippi will assemble the state's largest law enforcement presence for a college football game this weekend. That's part of heightened security in place around the stadium and off campus for the much-anticipated game on Saturday night against LSU and former Rebels coach Lane Kiffin. More details at srnnews.com. From Washington, I'm Keith Peters.
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20: Tonight, expect a chance of a thunderstorm in some areas early this evening, giving way to partly cloudy skies later on. The low will be 74. Tomorrow will bring a mix of clouds and sun with the possibility of a heavy thunderstorm in the afternoon. The high will reach 91. Tomorrow night, there is a chance of a thunderstorm in some areas during the evening, leading to increasing cloud cover. The low will be 75. That's your AccuWeather forecast. I'm meteorologist Jason Caterina for AM 860, The Answer.
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23: Larry Elder here, the sage from South Central, the prince of Pico Union, the czar of common sense, the great Eldersky, Don Lorenzo. Welcome to the program. No victocrats allowed because we've got a country to save. So let's get her teed up!
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1: 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I am Larry Elder. 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We were just talking about Jessica Tarlov, who is the liberal on The Five on Fox News, which is the most popular program in all of cable television. I think it's popular in part because of her. A lot of the viewers find her obnoxious. But without her to spark controversy and to get the others excited about her points of view, I don't think it would be as successful a show as it is right now. Anyway, she's on Charlemagne the God's show and points out, since I'm working at Fox News, I'm paraphrasing, she said, I get a different perspective on things. For example, she said she believed the Biden administration when they were saying that the border, southern border, is secure. She said on Fox News, we had drones. We saw people pouring across the border. In 1 month, over 200,000. She said she was gobsmacked. Not just at the number of people coming, but that she was lied to by the Biden administration. And you see, this is what happens when you are forced to interact with people who think differently. And all too often, our friends on the left hang out with people on the left, interact with people on the left, don't have any friends who have a different point of view. I'm in California. You can't swing a dead cat without hitting a liberal. I don't know anybody in my conservative friends who doesn't have several liberal acquaintances, friends, relatives. Not so much on the other side. I was having a conversation with my left-wing nephew once. Had a picture of Obama on his wall. Give you an idea of what I'm talking about here. He was talking about how important it is for women to be paid equally. And I said, well, you know, there's already an equal pay law. There is? Yeah, you know who signed it into law?
28: No.
1: John Kennedy. I think it was 1963.
28: Really?
1: Yeah, it's illegal to pay somebody differently for the same work. It's been illegal for a long time. Moreover, I told him it's a big fat lie that there's some sort of gap between what a woman with the same skill level, education level, makes compared to what a man makes. Every year during the Obama administration, Michelle Obama would talk about the gap between what a man makes and what a woman makes. And there is a pay gap, but not because of sexism. Men are far more likely to be in jobs that are higher paying, more likely to be majoring in the so-called STEM areas, science, technology, engineering, math. They're higher paying. But when you look at apples to apple, a woman with the same level of experience, same kind of experience, same kind of education, there's virtually no pay gap at all. The Labor Department concluded that. And yet, every year, Michelle comes out and talks about how women are being jacked over because they're not being paid the same as the man for the same work. It is a big, fat lie. Now, my nephew had no idea of any of this. None. Just like people on the left have no idea that the rich pay more than their fair share in taxes. No idea that the dastardly conservatives are far more generous with their time, with their money than liberals. No idea. Clueless. Just as they're clueless about profit, they think profit means greed. They think profit is, the pursuit of profit is something bad. Remember the exchange between Phil Donahue and Milton Friedman, who very carefully explained to him that people in business must produce

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5: Ronald Reagan understood that freedom sometimes requires more than quiet diplomacy. It requires moral clarity. On June 12, 1987, standing before the Brandenburg Gate in a divided Berlin, Reagan issued a direct challenge to Soviet leader Mikhail Gorbachev. "Mr. Gorbachev, tear down this wall." The Berlin Wall was more than concrete and barbed wire. It represented a system that restricted movement, divided families, and denied millions the freedoms Americans often take for granted. Reagan refused to treat that division as permanent. He understood that free nations must be willing to identify the difference between liberty and oppression, and have the courage to say so. 2 years later, the Berlin Wall fell. Freedom survives when people refuse to accept tyranny as inevitable. So when freedom is challenged today, will we have the courage to defend it with the same clarity?
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0: with SRN News. I'm Keith Peters in Washington. President Trump said Friday he has a deal with Denmark to bolster the U.S. military presence in Greenland after months of threatening to take the island by force from the NATO ally. Trump, in a social media post announcing the deal, said the agreement gives the United States permanent control over security and all other needs in Greenland, completely addressing all of our many U.S. concerns. President Trump says he is banning CNN, MS Now, and Politico from the White House due to what he called unfavorable coverage and threatens that more such prohibitions of media outlets could follow. On Wall Street, the Dow down by 95 points, the NASDAQ rose 104, the S&P 500 advanced 12, oil just below $100 a barrel. More details at SRNnews.com.
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14: Tonight, expect a chance of a thunderstorm early this evening. Otherwise, it'll be partly cloudy with a low of 74. Tomorrow brings a mix of clouds and sun with a potential heavy thunderstorm in the afternoon and a high of 91. Tomorrow night, there may be a thunderstorm in spots during the evening with increasing clouds and a low of 75. Looking ahead to Sunday, it will be mainly cloudy with a chance of a thunderstorm in the afternoon and a high of 90. That's your AccuWeather forecast. I'm meteorologist Jason Caterina for AM 860.
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